0: Intelligence Committee has questions for the Secretary of War about missing F-35 parts that are now apparently in the hands of the Chinese government.
1: Arkansas Senator Tom Cotton sent a letter to War Secretary Pete Hegseth asking him to review our military supply chains. He writes that Lockheed Martin used a commercial carrier to ship F-35 parts to Australia, but they were diverted to Hong Kong. The Chinese government now has them and has yet to return them. Senator Cotton says while the military's reliance on commercial carriers and contractors provides ease and speed of shipping, classified or sensitive components should receive heightened protections. He asks the Department of War to review chain of custody requirements for contractors and commercial carriers, the department's tracking ability, but also what safeguards exist to prevent military materiel from falling into the hands of an adversary. Jessica Rosenthal, Fox News.
0: Nearly 8 months after her disappearance, the Pima County, Arizona Sheriff's Office says it's looking into the possibility of a new ransom note related to the disappearance of Nancy Guthrie. The Sheriff's Department and the FBI's task force on the case say they were recently made aware of the note, as well as comments on social media related to it. The MTV Video Music Awards had their best showing in over a decade.
2: The Moon Man has risen. The 2026 MTV Video Music Awards averaged a combined 8.43 million viewers Sunday night, according to Nielsen's Live, plus same-day Fast Nationals, making it the most-watched VMAs in 11 years, and putting it up 51% versus last year's show. The VMAs may have had a handoff as the Baltimore Ravens' defeat of the Dallas Cowboys went into overtime, pushing the start time back over 20 minutes. Madonna was the night's biggest winner, taking home 7 Moon Men.
0: Fox's Michelle Polino. The ratings figure includes a simulcast on CBS and MTV and the encore on MTV. I'm Lisa Lacera. This is Fox News.
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6: It's time for the KINS opinion poll question for today. Today's opinion poll question asks, when an established restaurant or business reopens after a period of time being closed, do you consider it as being the same business as before? And well over three-quarters of voters yesterday said no, they would not vote or support a candidate who would be in favor of higher than normal gas prices. Be sure to vote on today's question by going to KINS1063.com.
7: From the newsroom, Mike Sennett with Northern California News. Peter Colleen is at the local desk. 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U.S. Senator Bernie Sanders heading to California this weekend to rally support for Proposition 40, known as a billionaire tax. He'll be joined by Representatives Ro Khanna and Young Kim at three events to boost support for the measure before ballots are mailed out next week. California Highway Patrol Officer Brian Lyles dead after an on-duty crash in Tulare County. It marks the first line-of-duty death for the California Highway Patrol since 2020. Cases of respiratory illnesses, including COVID-19, on the rise in California as fall approaches. Health officials reporting increases in strep throat and the common cold and flu and RSV, expected to have an increase in the following weeks. Mike Sennett with Northern California News. Up next, Peter Colleen at the local desk.
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12: From the newsroom, I'm Peter Colleen. Humboldt County Sheriff's Office announcing that starting October 19th, personal mail for inmates such as letters, photographs, and drawings will no longer be accepted at the Humboldt County Correctional Facility. Instead, such mail will have to be sent to a post office box in Maryland, where a for-profit company called ViaPath Technologies will scan the materials and deliver them to inmates via electronic tablets. They call it another measure to cut down on contraband in jail. With news, I'm Peter Colleen.
6: Good morning, Northern California. Let's take a look and see what the weather has in store for the North Coast today. There will be cloudy to partly cloudy skies in the forecast throughout the day today, and it looks like that's going to be the pattern for the rest of the week. More 5 to 10 mile per hour winds will be coming in out of the north to northwest, and temperatures are going to start warming up again with highs from 64 to 75 degrees. Highs for today in Fortuna are looking to be 69 degrees. Arcata is expecting a high today of 68. Ferndale and McKinleyville will both have a high of 66, and Eureka will be bringing up the rear with a high of 65. The southwestern areas of Humboldt will be looking at partly cloudy to mostly sunny skies throughout the day today, with more 10 to 20 mile per hour winds continuing out of the north. There will be a little bit of cloudiness expected as we approach the late hours of the afternoon. Honeydew will have temperatures climbing back up into the high 70s.
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6: The team of G.R. Sundberg General Engineering and Construction reminds you that road work and road construction are occurring all the time. Progress is being made integrating the final design with the project team, and a geotechnical exploration is expected to start this fall. A timeline for completion is expected in the first quarter of 2027. G.R. Sundberg General Engineering and Construction can handle upper and lower lateral projects, are PG&E approved for trenching and a septic system installations and repair. That's G.R. Sundberg General Engineering Construction, the road guys and gals.
14: As the Dow extends steep losses for the month, Treasury yields spike with the 30-year Treasury yield hitting its highest level in over 24 years. Oil prices fell, easing inflation worries, with West Texas Intermediate crude trading over $89 a barrel. Tech stocks were the worst performers, while utilities gained. The Magnificent Seven big-cap tech stocks were mostly lower, led by Apple and Tesla. Shares of Apple fell 2.5%. A Bank of America securities analyst says that the tech giant may face competition risk risk and potential loss of service revenue because of Meta's Muse app. The Dow winners, Caterpillar, Amgen, and Boeing. The Dow decliners, Apple, United Health Group, and Johnson & Johnson. The Dow down 132 points, the NASDAQ lower by 23, S&P 500 down 13. That's your Fox Business Report. I'm Hillary Barsky, invested in you.
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19: I'm John Terran. It was a risk-off day on Wall Street on the Tuesday session, although the markets were dipping in and out of the green in the final hour. Bond yields have been testing multi-year highs, with the 30-year at a level not seen since 2002. Consumer confidence declined in September, according to the Conference Board, worries about oil and inflation. The first of this week's jobs data came in on Tuesday. The number of job openings, the JOLTS report for August, edging lower in what is still a no-hire, no-fire economy. President Trump held an AI summit at the White House. All the top names were there, and sticking with AI for a moment, Anthropic, the California-based AI software company, has written a pre-initial public offering document. In it, it warns of the existential threat to humanity posed by AI. It's a wide-ranging document and a costly projection, as well, to my understanding. OpenAI, its great rival, is reported to have scrapped the release of a new AI model over safety concerns, and its revenue is forecast to be around $70 billion this year. Company news, Alaska Airlines is having a major overhaul of its premium cabin service. Best performer on the S&P 500, Carnival Cruise Lines. Record quarterly sales, profits, and bookings. Stock up 13%. On Wednesday, PCE inflation and earnings from Micron, the chip maker. With business, I'm John Terrett.
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27: Let's be very clear about this. Sunny Hostin is insane. She's also a pathological liar. Here she is talking about how her son was just walking down a beach in Florida when suddenly people started hurling the N-word at him.
0: I just experienced my son walking down the beach being called the N-word several times in Florida. So don't, you can't say, I believe that the vast majority of people aren't racist.
1: But again, we don't know that. Fair. There are 300 million people in this country. Right. I would never minimize your lived experience any more than I would mine.
27: Yeah, people are yelling the N-word at her son on a beach in Florida. I'll take things that never happened for 2000, Alex.
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2: Fire update today shows several active wildfire incidents all across California and Oregon. The Plaskett and Timber fires are both in Monterey County, and they are the two largest fires currently active in the state. The Plaskett fire has thankfully reached 99% containment and has had all evacuation orders and warnings lifted and has burned 30,124 acres, while the Timber fire has 7 evacuation orders and 9 evacuation warnings at 88% containment and 25,352 acres burned. The Shenanigan fire started on September 28th here in Humboldt County and has burned 1 acre so far. As for Oregon, thankfully there are no major wildfires near the border that might be impacting air quality for us here in Humboldt, with the Wright Spring fire being 98% contained. Just one small fire is west of Medford and is about 40 square meters. And the North Coast Unified Air Quality Management District would like to remind you that prescribed burns can help prevent wildfires.
3: Hi, I'm Warren Eckstein with the Pet Show Tip of the Day. You know, we all watch TV and see these beautiful ladies and sometimes handsome gentlemen getting makeovers, and it makes them look entirely different. We've all watched them. We know what difference it can make. But what about dogs and cats? You know, recently I was working at a shelter, and I was looking around, and some of the shelter dogs and cats that had come in really looked a bit disheveled. They were beautiful, but you couldn't tell under that coat that's all knotted and matted up. But we gave them makeovers. Yes, doggy and kitty makeovers. We bathed them. We groomed them. We brushed them. We made them look good. Use some shampoo, maybe even a little perfume on some of them. And you know what we found? We took the same dogs that everyone was bypassing at the shelter, the ones that no one would look at, the ones that said, look, I don't want that dog. He's dirty. I don't want him. Once we groomed them, and thank goodness for volunteer groomers that do work at some of the shelters, once we groomed these dogs, almost every single dog, and cat for that matter, found a home. So look beyond what you first see. A little bath, a little brushing can make all the difference in the world for your new best friend. I'm Warren Eckstein.
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8: I'm Chad Pergram with the Speaker's Lobby. Former House Speaker Kevin McCarthy returned to Capitol Hill recently for his portrait unveiling. It took McCarthy 5 days and 15 ballots for his colleagues to elect him Speaker in early 2023. That was the longest Speaker's race since the mid-19th century. And McCarthy wound up with one of the shortest speakerships in history, just 269 days. But McCarthy's gold-framed oil on linen portrait by artist Chris Fagan will now hang in the Capitol in perpetuity. Ironically, questions about McCarthy's portrait even predate his speakership. Then Republican Florida Congressman Matt Gaetz came to see McCarthy, presenting a series of demands to McCarthy to earn the gavel. McCarthy reportedly said to Gaetz, quote, "Matt, it sounds like you want to be Speaker." Gaetz retorted, "You'll get the portrait." And McCarthy eventually did, even though it was Gaetz who used a previously unused parliamentary move to bounce McCarthy from the speakership nearly 3 years ago. With the Speaker's Lobby, Chad Pergram, Fox News.
9: It's the Rodeo Road Show on the Western Ag Network. Hey, everybody, I'm Will Rasmussen. All last week, we talked about the Governor's Cup in Sioux Falls, South Dakota, and all the money that will be doled out and a lot of cowboys on the bubble. Well, the dust is finally settled there at the Sanford Center in eastern South Dakota. I have the winners of the Governor's Cup from Sioux Falls, South Dakota. That's coming up next on the show. Stay close.
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9: In the bareback riding, former world champion Clayton Bigelow wins the bareback riding. He was on the bubble. He's safely to the finals. Steer wrestler Dalton Massey of Oregon looked like he had no chance of making the NFR. He wins the Governor's Cup. Back he goes to Vegas. And a pair of team ropers that aren't old enough to rent a car from Texas, Tyler Tryon and Nikki Northcutt, both sons of world champions, they win the Governor's Cup. And the story from Sioux Falls was in the saddle bronc riding. Statler Wright, the reigning champion of the world from Milford, Utah, was well outside the top 15, $34,000 in 8 seconds he won, and he is headed with his three other brothers to the National Finals Rodeo. Tie-down roper Haven Medjid from Miles City, Montana, he was second in the world. He has improved the money won, still hasn't caught up to Riley Webb. In the barrel race, Andrea Busby, former champion of the NFR, wins the Governor's Cup. She's from Texas. Breakaway roper Josie Connor from Louisiana wins the breakaway roping. And the sensation continues in the bull riding. 18-year-old Noah Lee from Mineral Wells, Texas, wins the bull riding. On the Rodeo Roadshow, I'm Will Rasmussen on the Western Ag Network.
12: Elections are decided by those that show up. Ballots arrive the week of October 5th. Here are suggestions on the propositions from Humboldt County Republicans. Vote no on these propositions. 1. This borrows billions for housing projects. 2. 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Raises your income tax. 4. 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Weakens your right to recall politicians. 37. Also borrows billions for housing projects. 38. This authorizes another bond for research. 40 creates a new kind of state tax. 44 imposes additional costs for community health clinics. Vote yes on these propositions. 39 requires voter ID. 41 requires audits of special taxes. 42 stops the proposed saving tax. 43 save Prop 13. 45 reduces housing costs in California. Enough is enough. 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
13: The United Nations AI for Good Global Commission held its first meeting in Geneva, Switzerland. It brought together top tech executives and heads of state to lay out guardrails and a path forward for AI. The meeting comes after the UN's first ever AI governance summit, where UN Secretary General Antonio Guterres argued innovation needs guardrails.
14: Experiment is being run on our own societies without a plan and without consent. And that is not sustainable, and it is not acceptable.
13: The Commission's goals include promoting public trust in AI, building infrastructure, and accelerating the use of artificial intelligence around the world. But of course, there is the risk of overregulation. That, plus the growing popularity of open source models from China, have AI policy experts arguing that the U.S. has to be part of the regulation conversation. For Fox on Tech, I'm Madison Allworth, Fox Business.
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16: Bullying is the use of force, threat, or coercion to abuse, intimidate, or dominate others. 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We want a community where we are all committed to the emotional and physical well-being of all who live here. 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We at the Humboldt County Office of Education support this abuse awareness series, because the truth works.
17: Fox News, I'm Paul Stevens. President Trump says the country's leading artificial intelligence firms have signed a safety accord with the administration.
18: Meta CEO Mark Zuckerberg says that means ensuring robust internal and external controls. President Trump says tech firms are also pledging to ensure communities benefit economically from new data centers being built.
17: Fox's Jared Halpern at the White House. Former American Idol contestant Caleb Flynn found guilty of murdering his wife Ashley after alleging that somebody broke into their home and shot her. Flynn's lead attorney, Patrick Mulligan.
19: He was upset, and I understand that, because I think he had expectations, and, it's disappointing.
17: Caleb Flynn's sentencing set for October 5th. He faces up to life in prison without the chance of parole. 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
0: The school year is off to a terrific start, and Deacon Dance has been reminding the student body and our staff that God asks us to be good and beautiful, to be authentic and true. This is St. Bernard's Principal Paul Shanahan. Mother Bernard and the Sisters of St. Joseph set the standard for the school in 1912. Love your neighbor as yourself. Our words and our actions matter at school, at work, at home. I challenge each of us to choose to make a difference for others in small and big ways, to be of service, to bring joy, to be one family.
1: It's time to take another look at the weather on the North Coast for today. More partly cloudy skies will be continuing into the early hours of this evening, and then mostly cloudy conditions and more 5 to 15 mile per hour winds will be continuing out of the north going into Wednesday. Lows for tonight are going to be from 47 to 57 degrees, and there will be areas of patchy fog lingering during Wednesday morning. That is another look at the weather here on the North Coast for today. It's time now for the Dogs on Death Row report from the Humboldt County Animal Shelter, brought to you courtesy of Compass Community Credit Union. Now let's check in with J.C. Spees and find out about some of the animals that are up for adoption this week.
2: Hi, this is J.C. with Humboldt County Animal Shelter, here to tell you about a few of our adoptable dogs. First up this week, we have Apollo. Apollo is just about 1 year old. He is a male, gray and white pit mix. Apollo absolutely loves the water. He enjoyed jumping off the dock at Humboldt Dash and Splash this summer and even had some fun at the river. He's very friendly with other dogs and has also done well with cats. Next up is Dozer, a roughly one-year-old male German Shepherd mix. Dozer has made many friends at the shelter and does great with other dogs. He's been to multiple public events and was a total superstar. Dozer is friendly, intelligent, and social, and he's going to be a real catch for someone. Finally, Ophelia has quickly become a volunteer favorite over here at the shelter. She's also about 1 year old and is a white and brown pit mix. Ophelia has the cutest floppy ears, soft fur, and she is a total love. She enjoys the company of other dogs and has also done well at large public events, like the recent adoption event at the North Country Fair, where all of the dogs featured this week got to spend some time with other dogs, people, and children. We also have many cats and kittens available for adoption at Humboldt County Animal Shelter, where you can make new friends and hopefully take one home.
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4: 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The left, clearly, and including their activist DAs and judges and what have you, they don't consider any illegal alien to be the worst of the worst. They don't care if you're a drunk driver. They don't care if you're a murderer or a rapist. If you're Kilmar Borrego Garcia, they will have margaritas with you and say you're a great person and needs to stay. That's why mass deportations are so important, because if you're trying to appease the left with targeted enforcement, you're never going to appease them, because they don't care if you're targeting the worst, the worst. They want them all to stay. So how we counter that is we remove them all. Now, I'm realistic enough to understand we're not going to remove 30 million people, but boy, we can take a whack at it. And that's why I think mass deportations is the single most important campaign promise that I hope President Trump, this administration, and Republicans uphold in the next 2 years that we have.
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8: The Department of War recently announced the awarding of 26 grants worth about $230 million in total value as part of the Defense Community Infrastructure Program. That program is competitive as jurisdictions apply for money intended to enhance military installations and military families' quality of life. Assistant Secretary of War Del Marks quoted in a release as saying, this year's program includes $100 million from the One Big Beautiful Bill Act, helping to secure key investments to support our national security, as well as the readiness and lethality of our warfighters. Some of the projects, which will now be underwritten, include over $19 million for a water supply project in support of Buckley Space Force Base in Colorado, and over $12 million for rail improvements in support of McAllister Army Ammunition Plant in Oklahoma. Kevin Uretsky, Fox News.
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13: On April the 12th, 1861, after years of discord between the North and the South, the first shots were fired at the Battle of Fort Sumter, and our terrible Civil War began. And each of our U.S. states and territories had to decide which of the two they would side with. And during that time, someone approached President Abe Lincoln and asked the question, "President Lincoln, is God on your side?" And Lincoln came back with an answer some might not expect. "Sir," he said, "it matters not if God is on my side. The important question is, am I on God's side?" Whose side are you on? I'm Jerry Stewart, and that was One Moment in America.
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0: Out our day on the right foot. Modern coffee making has been raised to an art form where coffee houses and cafes have baristas that can tell you the origins of your coffee down to the region where it was grown to the many notes the bean will offer when mixed with hot water. And for those non-coffee drinkers out there, just consider the health benefits. Drinking just 2 cups of coffee a day can lower the possibility of suffering a stroke, being afflicted with Alzheimer's or dementia. It even lowers the risk of certain types of cancer. Also on this date, in 1916, industrialist and founder of Standard Oil, John D. Rockefeller, becomes the world's first billionaire. If it's your birthday today, you share it with the father of the atomic bomb, physicist Enrico Fermi, born in 1901. I'm Tushar Saxena, and that's your Fox Daily Snapshot.
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5: There is atheist outrage in Lebanon, Virginia. There's a painting on a wall inside Honaker Elementary School. It features a giant orange tiger paw along with the words Philippians 4:13. Now, that's the Bible verse that says we can do all things through Christ who gives us strength. The Freedom for Religion Foundation is an atheist hate group based in Wisconsin. They get triggered by the name of Jesus. They say the message violates the law, noted that religion is a divisive force in public school, and they demanded the school district remove the Bible verse from the wall. Well, instead of telling the atheist to go to church, the school superintendent complied with their demands, writing a letter telling the atheist the Bible verse had been removed. They literally painted over the Bible verse. You know, it's a shame kids in Lebanon, Virginia have to check their Christian faith at the schoolhouse door, but atheists won't be satisfied until they completely eliminate our faith from the
7: road. Construction work continues throughout the year, weather permitting and sometimes weather related. Humboldt County Public Works reminds you to be cautious while driving in construction zones or where there's roadside maintenance. Miscellaneous road construction will be occurring in the Rio Dell area between Main Street in Rio Dell and the Eel River Bridge between the hours of 7:30 a.m. to 4:30 p.m. There will be controlled traffic in effect with minor delays of about 5 minutes. More construction upgrades will be continuing near the Carlotta area along Highway 36, resulting in more 15-minute slowdowns for drivers due to controlled traffic. And bridge work will be continuing along Highway 101 in the northbound direction between the old U.S. Highway 101 undercrossing and the east branch of the South Fork Eel River Bridge. From 8 a.m. to 6 p.m. Mondays through Fridays, a northbound lane closure and minor traffic slowdowns will be in effect. Humboldt County Public Works shares that many road workers are injured throughout the year by unsafe and inattentive drivers. Please keep your eyes on the road and always drive safely.
8: 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This small business is all the rage, and I do mean rage. In 2023, Mia Balducci, also known as Mia Magic, went

0: viral on TikTok when word of her rage ritual spread. In the viral video, women were seen thrashing sticks in the forest ground, clawing at their faces, and screaming to the heavens as part of a spiritual retreat. Some had paid upwards of $4,000 to attend. There's enough demand for such organized bursts of anger that it's created a thriving industry. Some favor a DIY approach. Others charge thousands to help people let off steam. Christina McMenon's Rage Retreat started small. The events called Rage Her were 12-person affairs in Chicago. Oh, they've spread across the U.S. and overseas and sell out 50-person retreats, often with long wait lists of people willing to pay up to $95 for the two-and-a-half-hour sessions. That's the Bloomberg Small Business Report.
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3: 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I love my regulars so much, and they come in, and I pretty much know what they eat for breakfast without even asking them. I just say, would you like your regular? 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
4: What I believe it takes to make a great steak is getting a good cut of meat, having the right thickness, and getting a good bark on it. We will put a dry rub on it before we put it onto the charbroiler. The dry rub we do make in-house, a little bit of salt, brown sugar, and then the other seasonings are our secret mix. I've been in the food industry for over 30 years. My name is William Dell. I'm the food and beverage director here at the Sunset and the Heights Casino.
5: This is the Bloomberg Black Business Beat. Each year, Nielsen releases its Black Diverse Intelligence Report for a look at the latest trends for black audiences. Charlene Polite-Corley is VP of Inclusive Insights at Nielsen and spoke to me about some of the report's findings. She told me that one of the most popular recent shows for black consumers was Severance. Audiences across the spectrum love the show, but the fact that a black actor was prominently featured is a big reason why black audiences favored it.
6: Inclusion really does matter so much to black viewers and audiences. And again, it's that invitation to show up and engage. And I feel like part of what really caught fire for that program and helped push him into the Nielsen top 10, that doesn't happen by just one audience alone. He's not on the title card per se, but again, very important character, very powerful storyline.
5: Terrell Tillman played Mr. Milchick in Severance and is the first black person and first openly gay man to win a Primetime Emmy for Outstanding Supporting Actor in a Drama Series for his work on Severance. I'm Bloomberg's Justin Milliner on the Black Business Beat.
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9: Previous week's earthquake information was compiled from the Berkeley Seismographic Center and the USGS and is brought to you by SHN. A magnitude 2.7 earthquake was recorded offshore from Gold Beach, Oregon last week, and there was also a 3.2 roughly 100 miles west of Eureka. Heading south, there were 6 earthquakes offshore in southern Humboldt, ranging from a magnitude 1.4 to a 2.6. A magnitude 2.2 shook northeast of Redway, and 5 earthquakes were recorded just west of Boonville, the largest one being a magnitude 3.7. 4 earthquakes happened in the region between Ukiah and Willits, including a magnitude 2.6, and small earthquakes also were recorded near Riodell and Cloverdale. Finally, out of the 223 earthquakes recorded last week in the Geysers geothermal area, the largest one recorded was a magnitude 2.2. SHN is proud to bring you this earthquake information. It's time to take another look at the weather on the North Coast for today. More partly cloudy skies will be continuing into the early hours of this evening, and then mostly cloudy conditions and more 5 to 15 mile per hour winds will be continuing out of the north going into Wednesday. Lows for tonight are going to be from 47 to 57 degrees, and there will be areas of patchy fog lingering during Wednesday morning. That is another look at the weather here on the North Coast for today.
10: Immigration and Customs Enforcement preparing another hiring surge to bulk up the president's deportation campaign, looking to take on 5,000 new workers by the end of this year. Wall Street ending lower today despite oil falling to under 90 bucks a barrel. But with consumer confidence for September plunging to a 12-year low, the Dow today lost 132 points, the Nasdaq lost 23, the S&P down 13. Because of all the recent volatility in the markets, the health and fitness ringmaker Aura delaying a planned initial public stock offering until a later time. A proposed rule from the U.S. Treasury Department could automatically enroll all American children under age 18, 63 million of them, in a Trump account, receiving $1,000 in seed funding. And boy, they should have seen this coming. But the folks who make Pop-Tarts now ending a partnership with Buzz Balls and its Pop-Tart-flavored pre-mixed alcoholic cocktails on worries about underage drinking. 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
12: Hello, this is Blaine O'Shaughnessy with community comment. War without Congress is war without the people. Well, we're 7 months into the Iran war, called Operation Epic Fury, another Middle Eastern war that no one voted for. I say no one voted for it because President Trump, specifically while campaigning, campaigned on American First agenda and no more foreign wars. Yet, here we are. It may very well be a war of necessity, but the problem with war is that it involves the whole country. The whole country sacrifices in war. Therefore, the whole country must have a say through its representatives. That is why our very wise founding fathers wrote it into the Constitution that only Congress can declare war. As a nation, we have strayed from that path a long time ago, starting with the Korean War, which was called the police action and was never a war declared by Congress. We are witnessing the complications and consequences of a war that has not been started by Congress. If Congress was to declare war, at least the government would be united behind it, and a majority of the citizens as well. But in this instance, what's occurring in our current conflict with Iran was started by Trump and does not have the support of the people. How can we win a war that's not supported by the people? A war with no support of the people cannot prevail long term, as our enemy knows. So our enemies play the long game because they have hope that they can outlast the politicians from one election cycle to the next. Because the so-called war never had the support of the people. We as citizens were promised no more foreign wars, and the citizens were eager and supportive of an American First agenda. The American people do not have the heart to go along with these wars, especially after the lessons learned from Iraq and Afghanistan. Certainly, the citizens do not support sending in ground troops, which is ultimately what will win a war. So how then can we win a war if one is not declared properly through Congress in the first place?
13: is starting to look like we cannot win a war unless Congress has declared it. We had a much better success rate before when the United States did properly declare war. We are learning a valuable lesson as a nation. Hopefully we will learn it. I see the necessity that the president can use the military to quickly to respond to a situation, but I think it is very unwise to be sucked into a prolonged war without the consent of the governed. This has been Community Comment by Blaine O'Shaughnessy.
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17: They will appeal. I'm Lisa LaSera, Fox News. That's the promise from the defense attorney for Caleb Flynn, the one-time American Idol contestant found guilty of murdering his wife.
18: Flynn, a former American Idol contestant, had pleaded not guilty to charges that he fatally shot his wife Ashley at their Tip City home in February and staged the scene to look like a home invasion.
19: Today's verdict brings justice and accountability for Ashley's death, and our family is deeply grateful to everyone who helped bring us to this moment.
18: Prosecutor Paul Watkins reading a statement from Ashley's family. A sentencing hearing is set for October 5th.
17: Fox's Christian Goodwin. President Trump says he and big tech leaders have signed a voluntary agreement that will include internal and external reviews of artificial intelligence. Part of the agreement calls for regular meetings about safety standards. And the president says the tech leaders will work with local communities to build AI data centers.
20: Following a roughly two-hour meeting with top AI company executives, President Trump says there was a lot of commonality in the room.
21: They're going to work with local communities for the data centers in particular.
20: The president says AI firms will work to make local communities happy.
21: That might be supplying oil and gas. It might be supplying education. It may be helping teachers along financially, helping people along financially.
20: Data centers have emerged as a contentious issue for local and state lawmakers around the country. President Trump says communities housing data centers will benefit, and those rejecting them will lose.
17: Fox's Jared Halpern at the White House. The sister of North Korean leader Kim Jong-un is rejecting findings from South Korea that the North likely planted the landmines that injured three South Korean soldiers last week, and she threatened to retaliate if the South fires at North Korean troops conducting border fortification work. 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
17: Following months of tension with some Jewish leaders, New York City Mayor Zoran Mamdani has released his plan to combat anti-Semitism.
25: Mayor Zoran Mamdani's 35-page report lays out his blueprint to fight rising anti-Semitism, as some accuse him of adding to the problem. $26 million has been allocated to fight all forms of hate, and the mayor's office to combat anti-Semitism will weigh in on how to use it. The plan includes increased funding for synagogues, adding more Jewish history into public school education, and a pledge to highlight important Jewish cultural and religious sites. It does not address discussion of the Israeli-Palestinian conflict. Mamdani is a longtime critic of Israel. In August, a group of rabbis called on him to pay more attention to the effects his words have on the city, which has the largest Jewish population outside Israel. In New York City, Tanya J. Powers, Fox News.
17: There were fewer available jobs in late summer, as measured by the job openings and labor turnover report.
1: Job openings declined slightly on the last business day of August, slipping under 7.1 million to 7.079 million, fewer than estimated by economists. The Labor Department says hires changed little at 5.2 million, total separations at 5.1 million. Separations decreased in state and local government education. The Labor Department releases the monthly employment report on Friday. It's expected to reveal 95,000 jobs added in September, down from a rebound in August, and economists believe the unemployment rate remained at 4.1%. Ginny Cosola, Fox News.
17: Americans' confidence in the economy sank to the lowest level in more than a decade this month as prices remain high and wages stagnate. The Conference Board says its consumer confidence index tumbled 6.7 points to 81.9 in September, down from 88.6 in August. I'm Lisa Lacera. This is Fox News.
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5: Hello, America. 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Our number, 877-381-3811, 1-877-381-3811. Okie dokie. So this Roy Conman Khanna has just built an incredibly expensive home while he's preaching Marxism. What do you think about that, folks? I think that's pretty outrageous. And pretty disgusting. Now, I want to salute this Governor Brian Kemp in Georgia. I put a challenge out there, what was it, about a week ago, Rich? That these governors should suspend the sales taxes on gasoline in their states. I mean, the sales tax on a gallon of gasoline in California is about 72 cents. That is just highway robbery. It all goes into a dark pit. You know, Chris Rufo's been great pointing out how corrupt Newsom and that party is out there. It's to the tune of tens of billions of dollars. It's sick. But Governor Brian Kemp did something today, and I want you to hear this, because for this, he deserves some credit. Cut 19, go.
6: California taxes add $1.20 a gallon to every gallon of gas that you buy.
5: All right, now let me tell you why he's right. I've been saying 72 cents because it's the sales tax, but there's other taxes on the way to the pump and getting the gasoline out of the pump. And so he has figured it out that it's $1.20 a gallon. That is just outrageous. Affordability, anybody? All right, let's start at the top. Go.
6: California taxes add $1.20 a gallon to every gallon of gas that you buy out there. Can you imagine that right now? Their unemployment rate is over 5%. And by the way, they had an $18 billion budget deficit just this last year. And while they added taxes of $1.20 to every gallon of gas you can buy, just about an hour ago, I have again suspended the state gas tax. Thank you, guys. Because states like ours, we don't want to take more of your money from you. We want to keep more of it in your pocket.
5: Mm-hmm. And that so trumps the left. And also helps the consumer. You. Present in the Oval Office yesterday. I like this. He's just one of a kind. Cut 20, go.
0: Well, you have a lot of upcoming Republican rallies. You're heading to Oklahoma, you're heading to Alabama, Ohio. What is your message to voters heading into the midterms?
7: We have great people, and we're running against communists, lunatics, socialists. We're running against people that are going to open up the water. We have a border just came out 17 months in a row. We have no people coming in, zero, which is hard to believe even, but that's what it is. I don't put out the numbers. And we have a strong border. We have the best economy, the biggest investment in the history of our country.
5: Yep. He's the one of the few presidents that I know talks about communists. That's pretty much he and Reagan. That's about it, as far as I can tell. Certainly in modern times. And he's right. And when I wrote this book, American Marxism, you know, I was being interviewed, especially on TV and radio, and people would keep talking socialism, progressivism. And Mr. Producer remembers this. My wife's used to get very annoyed by it as well. I said, no, it's Marxism. It's communism. It's not socialism and certainly not progressivism. That's the name they give themselves. If we're going to defeat it, we have to call it what it is. And that's exactly what Trump's doing. Exactly what Trump's doing. We have the Speaker of the House, Mike Johnson. He makes a great point, too. Cut 21. Go.
8: I'm not going to defend some of the people on the far left who have made some of those comments. But
5: this is this guy, Ross Sorkin, who's a lib. Go ahead.
8: But to suggest that the entire party wants that may be too much. You agree with that? You have friends that are Democrats.
9: Yeah, I've got friends who are Democrats, and they're being run out of the party because it's being taken over. Look, I'm telling you, the most dangerous candidate for Congress in the country right now is not the one waving the communist flag, the openly avowed Marxists, the Al-Sayeds and the, you know, AOCs and the radical. They got people who are terrorist sympathizers who have won Democrat primaries around the country. The most dangerous candidate in America is the Democrat running as a moderate, okay? They won't be able to do that. They will have to get in line. They will have to kiss the ring of the socialist, the Marxist, because that's where the energy, the excitement, the grassroots of the party is headed.
5: And that's a very, very important point. They're all going to wind up marching in line and clicking their boots. That's what they're going to do, no matter how they run and what they say. And that's the truth. Jim Rigby, he's James Tallarico's mentor and pastor, one of his pastors, and Texas, this shouldn't even be close. I don't care what Cornyn supports and doesn't support, or Rove supports or doesn't support. They're irrelevant. They are the definition of a rhino. Unfortunately, the woke right neo-fascists don't know what a rhino is, so to them, everyone's a rhino and a neocon. They are really Republicans in name only. They're liberal Republicans. And Paxton, whether you like him or not, defeated Cornyn fair and square. And now we need to get him in the Senate, or you're going to have one of the biggest lunatics around. And there are many coming from the state of Texas, for God's sakes. So this is this guy Rigby, who is Tallarico's mentor. Cut 22, go.
10: And I think capitalism is in death throes. I mean, I think it's you have to throw everything overboard. It's like that's the next chapter of human rights. It's like life, liberty, pursuit, happiness is not capitalism. Mm-hmm. That every person has a right, to medicine, to a livable wage. Stuff. That's
5: let me stop there. Every person does have a right to medicine and a livable wage. Just go out and get it. We don't have an obligation like we're some kind of indentured servants to provide it to people who don't work, or maybe people who need to get other jobs or something like that. You saw what Obamacare did. Obamacare blew the roof off of the cost of health care. It's a big sop for insurance companies, and the coverage is awful. Livable wage. You decide if your wage is livable or not. If you're paying taxes in these blue states and these blue cities, I don't care what kind of wage you're earning. It's almost impossible, friends, to meet ends, isn't it? Go ahead.
10: Only nation, developed nation, that doesn't have that stuff.
11: Right.
10: And they're calling that communism.
11: Right.
10: So to me, to just stop looking at the label and what is it that you want?
12: Marx was basically quoting the book of Acts.
13: Yeah.
12: And it's like Christians don't realize that. It's
5: Marx is quoting the book of Acts. Marx, who rejected all religions and insisted that religion was mysticism. This guy tells you he was quoting the book of Acts. So they take the Bible, particularly the New Testament, and they twist it into Marxism. Isn't that crazy? It's crazy. Go ahead.
12: Can't really see it because we're so brainwashed in this culture that we can look at it and just can't see it.
5: We're brainwashed in this culture, don't you know? They run the schools, K through 12, as well as the colleges and universities. They run the media, but they're brainwashed from you and me, don't you know? Now, I want you to understand, this is on the ballot in Texas. This is Tallarico's mentor. And I want to be even clearer than that. Look at it this way. It may help. And if you have an incalcitrant friend or a family member or people in your social circle or wherever, try it this way. It's the Republican versus the Marxist, Islamists, and fascists. That's what it is. It's the Republican versus the Islamist, communist, fascist. That's what's on the ballot. I'll be right back.
14: Mark Levin.

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1: 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Prescribed fires generally produce less smoke and reduce the risk of out-of-control wildfires.
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0: I want to remind you, Alan Dershowitz's book is absolutely outstanding. It's called Why I Quit the Dems, and So Should You. You can get it on Amazon.com. I encourage you to get it, read it, share it with independents and Democrats or weak Republicans, friends, family members, social circles, whatever it is. It's a very convincing book. It'll make it much easier for you to help us win this election, and I want to encourage you to do it. You don't have to be Jewish to read it, obviously. It affects Christians. We talk about this Judeo-Christian value system. You know, real believers in Judaism and Christianity understand the remarkable and unique relationship between Jews and Christians. It just is, and that's the way God wanted it. And I have posted something from Pastor John Hagee. It's now gone viral all over the internet. It's very, very important. A sermon that he was giving in part about exactly what I'm mentioning here. I've been telling you for a long time that Pure Talk is the best wireless company out there, bar none. 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Again, 250, say Mark Levin. We salute all the heroes out there. I want to thank you all. Get that book from Dershowitz. You're going to like it. And God bless.
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2: It's time for the KINS Opinion Poll question for today. Today's opinion poll question asks, when an established restaurant or business reopens after a period of time being closed, do you consider it as being the same business as before? And well over three-quarters of voters yesterday said no, they would not vote or support a candidate who would be in favor of higher-than-normal gas prices. Be sure to vote on today's question by going to KINS1063.com.
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6: This is KINS-FM, Blue Lake, California. It's 7 o'clock. promising guardrails. I'm Lisa Lucera, Fox News. President Trump says tech leaders have signed off on an agreement that would safely advance artificial intelligence.
7: There's a belief that there should be tremendous self-regulation, and we automatically have regulation with the Department of Justice, the FBI, all of that. But the self-regulation is very important.
6: Meta CEO Mark Zuckerberg agrees with the president, saying there needs to be robust internal and external controls. Anthropic CEO calling for a slowdown in the development of AI, saying the technology has very real risks. The Supreme Court allowing the Trump administration to resume deporting people to countries other than their own for now, while the justices consider whether the policy is legal. The court is expected to take up the case in December. War Secretary Pete Hegseth said that expected to announce more cuts to the military in a speech tomorrow in Virginia.
8: Secretary Hegseth is gathering enlisted and non-commissioned officers to announce as part of a State of the Force speech that he is doubling cuts to the number of positions reserved for generals and admirals in an effort to reduce the number of active duty four-star positions and National Guard general officers by 20%. The Pentagon says it's an effort to streamline its senior ranks. Hegseth has fired dozens of general officers since arriving at the Pentagon, often with no explanation.
6: Fox's Jennifer Griffin in Washington. Hegseth approved reduction plans for the Army, Navy, Air Force, and the military joint pool earlier this month. That's according to memos obtained by Fox News Digital. After 23 years, a federal judge has ended federal monitoring of the Oakland, California Police Department, the longest-running oversight of a police department in U.S. history. The department made headlines in 2000 after a rookie officer came forward to report abuse of power by a group of officers who were later charged with making false arrests and other crimes. America's listening to Fox News.
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6: Philadelphia investigators have returned to a home linked to the case of several missing women dubbed a house of horrors.
12: The home in the Olney neighborhood of North Philadelphia is where police arrested Eugene Horsch last June. While there, police found lots of evidence, including digital material that connected the home to at least seven women who are missing and possibly dead. Police are back at the home along with the FBI to conduct more intensive searches. Business owners and people who live in the area have been alerted to the investigative activity to come. Horsch remains in custody on weapons and drug counts, but for now does not face any missing persons charges. His trial was set for January, but has been moved to March. Gernal Scott, Fox News.
6: New immigration judges in Hawaii moving away from virtual hearings in many possible deportation cases.
13: Those judges at Honolulu's immigration court now mandating that immigrants and their attorneys must appear in person for hearings at least four times as often in a major turn away from virtual hearings. Experts say that move is driving up costs and adding barriers for people fighting possible deportation. The financial burden is higher on immigrants living on neighboring islands and even more so for people living outside Hawaii who still have to appear in person. That situation often results in needing airfare for themselves and sometimes their attorneys. They may also miss work and have to pay for accommodations and child care back home. Paul Stevens, Fox News.
6: U.S. employers posted fewer job openings in August, but the American labor market remains resilient even with higher energy costs caused by the conflict with Iran. The Labor Department says job openings slid to 7.08 million from a revised 7.34 million in July, below the 7.2 million forecasters expected. I'm Lisa Lucera. This is Fox News.
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2: News. I'm Ted Lindner. Former American Idol contestant Caleb Flynn has been found guilty of murdering his wife Ashley after alleging that someone broke into their home and shot her. Flynn's lead attorney, Patrick Mulligan.
3: He was upset, and I understand that because I think he had expectations, and it's disappointing.
2: Caleb Flynn's sentencing set for October 5th. He faces up to life in prison without parole. The FBI releasing its latest numbers from its Operation Summer Heat 2.0. FBI Director Kash Patel on Fox's Hannity.
4: We saw 125% increase in weapons seized. We saw 65% increase in fentanyl seized in Summer Heat 2.0. And we saw 35% increase in children found and located from Summer Heat from this year to last year's Summer Heat operations.
2: A graphic from the agency says the operation lasts from June 1st through September 20th. Claims 5,000 weapons were recovered, 687 kilograms of fentanyl seized, and almost 9,000 arrests. 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
5: It's time to take another look at the weather on the North Coast for today. More partly cloudy skies will be continuing into the early hours of this evening, and then mostly cloudy conditions and more 5 to 15 mile per hour winds will be continuing out of the north going into Wednesday. Lows for tonight are going to be from 47 to 57 degrees, and there will be areas of patchy fog lingering during Wednesday morning. That is another look at the weather here on the North Coast for today.
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8: 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With leaves falling and storms on the way, we can clear out problems early before clogged gutters turn into overflows, leaks, and expensive damage.
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8: The brothers that just do gutters, keeping Humboldt County homes protected.
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17: 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Let me start with Robert in Florida. Hey, Robert, welcome.
18: Yeah, hey, Lars, thank you. I actually had a question I would have wanted to ask your last guest. Something that's been nagging me ever since I heard about the steel deal being done. What does Iowa have as far as infrastructure and logistics to attract such a large operation to Iowa? I guess the main iron ore mines that I know of are in Michigan and Minnesota. Maybe the location is close enough, but why Iowa?
17: Well, the best I've been able to figure out about that question, and they love using these crazy complicated terms. Have you ever heard of multimodal transportation?
18: Oh yeah.
17: Okay, and it's a fancy word for, and look, I live in the Pacific Northwest, so we have ships that come in full of containers. The containers are often offloaded onto trains, sometimes they're offloaded onto trucks, you know, and that's multimodal transportation. So you have different ways of moving stuff around, and it's where they intersect. And they said the advantages of going to its Lee County in southeast Iowa is that they have the multimodal connection. So they got the Mississippi River with direct water access to mines in Minnesota, where apparently they're going to get the ore. And then they have BNSF, which is the big rail conglomerate, railway and highway connections. And then they have some transit for heavy iron ore that will come from the Iron Range. They've already got the supply chain set up to make that happen. So when you put all those together, you say, this is a good place to put it. That seems to be the short answer to your question. Does that satisfy?
18: That's very satisfying. There you go. That explains it clearly.
17: Can I throw in the other thing that I suspect is true about a place like Iowa? If you go to either of the coastlines, the West Coast or the East Coast, not so much the Gulf of America, but on the West Coast and the East Coast, you have, number one, very high taxes. That's a down check. Number two, you have very tough regulations, and some of them just stupid regulations that don't actually make any sense. So I suspect that Iowa is a relatively conservative state, has people like Senator Joni Ernst from it, who isn't as conservative as I might like her to be, but she's pretty conservative, all things considered. So if you've got a conservative state that doesn't have a lot of stupid rules and regulations that will get in the way of producing a good steel mill, that bodes well. Whereas I can tell you, since I live on the West Coast, you live on the East Coast, the things like land use regulations and zoning and things like that, You could own a piece of property, and it might take you 5 years to get something built on it. I'm willing to bet that in Iowa, it happens a lot faster than that. And if you're going to put in a $15 billion investment, the last thing you want to do is get tied up for 3 or 4 or 5 years with a bunch of hearings and public comment and all the rest of this stuff that just get in the way, because everybody wants to get their piece of something. They see something coming down the pike, whether they're an environmental group or a political group, and they basically are all out there with their hands out. Give us something as the cost of coming to town.
18: Absolutely. Well, Lars, thank you. That all adds up. Makes sense to me.
17: I do what I can. Robert, thanks for the call from Florida. So ask yourself this. Billions of dollars in fake postage have been slipping through the Postal Service. And if USPS can't keep track of that mail, what does that mean for the millions and millions of Americans who vote by mail? Consider this. Gateway Pundit did the best job of reporting on this 33-year-old Pakistani national charged on federal grounds after authorities said he ran an unauthorized website that dumped, get this, 5.1 million counterfeit U.S. Postal Service shipping labels into the American mail stream and left the post office holding the bag for more than $126 million. According to the Postal Service, Fareem Akram of Pakistan operated labelsbank.com, a site that was never authorized to sell USPS products. Investigators, this is from the Gateway Pundit, say the site sold postage at a flat cut rate price, usually about $2 a label, no matter how much the package's weight, size, or destination. A federal grand jury in the Southern District of Florida indicted Akram on one count of conspiracy to defraud the United States and make and sell counterfeit postage stamps, 5 counts of making and selling counterfeit postage stamp labels, and 4 counts of wire fraud. The prosecutor indicated that charges are allegations. He's presumed innocent until proven guilty. Yeah. Sounds like they caught him red-handed. The Akram case is one piece of a bigger hemorrhage from the U.S. Postal Service. USPS lost about $3.1 billion to counterfeit package labels from March of 24 to February of 26 and could lose hundreds of millions more if the leak is not plugged. Can you imagine? They said in fiscal 2025, last year, the agency lost $1.5 billion by accepting those fake labels. Now, if you had something that was that big a problem, and it's all about the labels that are read by the automated systems of the Postal Service, and there was no way to detect those labels as they were coming through the system, it really suggests that nobody is minding the store at the United States Postal Service, and that's why the place has been losing billions of dollars for a long time. 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
1: This is Hayden Edmonds and Addison Stelzig inviting you to join us at Rohnert Park in Fortuna for our 4-H annual Deep Pit Barbecue on October 4th from 11 a.m. to 2 p.m.
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3: 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Just down the block, they got Arcata Pizza and Deli, and they are back up on the Shopping Show also. How about in Eureka? Well, we got Applebee's on Broadway for some fine dining. Also, Casa Garcia, if you're looking for something on south of the border, Flair, they're located on Harris, the old Jerk Kitchen building. We got Aromas Cafe in the Myrtletown area, as well as Gallagher's Irish Pub, and also a Habit Burger and Grill, one of the new fast food options that opened up in Eureka. Great Western Clothing is back. I believe they are the only retailers in all of Humboldt County that have Levi jeans. We got A1 Cleaning as well for general coupons, all the different services they provide. Benbow Inn in Garberville for Keen and Queen rooms. And then we got one single coupon for Old Growth Cellars for a case of wine, and then also one coupon for Bedliners Plus, the spray-on bedlining application. It's all happening this Saturday on the Shopping Show. Tune on in from 8 in the morning until 12 here upon KINS and KEKA.
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7: 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Jeff in Reno, listening on the great KKFT, just wrote, Lars, great segment you just did on the U.S. Postal Service and the money they lose to fraudulent package labels, $1.6 billion last year. Can you by any chance come up with data for how much money FedEx and UPS lose to label fraud? It'd be nice to see the contrast between private industry losses and government waste. Jeff, it would be, and I'll tell

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3: Fox News, I'm Chris DeMeo. Former American Idol contestant Khalib Flynn has been found guilty by an Ohio court for the murder of his wife.
4: While we respect the system, certainly, we're disappointed. I fully anticipate that there will be a notice of appeal filed, and this decision will be tested thoroughly in the Court of Appeals.
3: Flynn lawyer Patrick Mulligan. Lindsey Clancy appears in court again Tuesday after a jury failed to reach a verdict on child murder charges this month.
5: Her attorney, Kevin Reddington, now says prosecutors failed to prove Clancy did it. Reddington argued today that Clancy should be acquitted because police botched an investigation, including, quote, woefully deficient forensic evidence.
3: Fox's Brian Yenis in Plymouth, Massachusetts. No decision yet about a possible retrial. 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
6: It's time to take another look at the weather on the North Coast for today. More partly cloudy skies will be continuing into the early hours of this evening, and then mostly cloudy conditions and more 5 to 15 mile per hour winds will be continuing out of the north going into Wednesday. Lows for tonight are going to be from 47 to 57 degrees, and there will be areas of patchy fog lingering during Wednesday morning. That is another look at the weather here on the North Coast for today.
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0: The San Francisco 49ers are one of the only six teams in the NFL that is undefeated. 3 wins, 0 losses. Will the streak continue in week 4 against the Denver Broncos? 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
14: Mike Evans make the catch, and he flips it to Deebo, hooking around, first down. Deebo Samuel down the left sideline. Touchdown! 49ers,
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18: Hey, welcome back to the Lars Larson Show. It's a pleasure to be with you. I'm glad to get to your phone calls and emails. There is a member of Congress from the great state of California, Kevin Mullen, who wants high-powered BB guns to be treated like AR-15s with background checks and all. Is your kid's first gun coming up next? And have you ever seen the movie, The Christmas Story? Well, consider that and consider what's going on. Right now, U.S. Representative Kevin Mullen has introduced legislation that would close what he calls a dangerous gap. I think that's exaggerated, by redefining BB and pellet guns as firearms. If the redefinition is adopted, this is according to the Gateway Pundit, and they've done some good reporting on it, it would require that owners of BB and pellet guns have to undergo the same kind of background check that a prospective buyer of an AR-15 or a 9mm pistol and other firearms are subject to now, which means Daisy BB guns used an ex post to comment on the proposed legislation. They wrote, "This bill would include guns like the Daisy 880. Their goal is to eventually include all air guns. If passed, it would treat air guns producing high velocity as firearms." Now, do I have a dog in the fight? Yeah, I do. I've got a couple of air guns, and they do have that kind of velocity, say 800 or more feet per second in velocities in .177 caliber, all pellets over .25 caliber. Now, the question is, should you have to fill out a Form 4473 and go through a federal background check to be able to buy a BB gun or a pellet gun? And not only that, but think about the implications. In many states, if a gun is subject to that kind of background check, you also have to buy it through a federal firearms licensee, an FFL, which means if you've got an old BB gun, let's say it's one that does have the 800 feet per second or greater, can't sell it at a garage sale. You can't sell it to a friend. You won't be able to loan it to a friend in many states that have these kind of regulations. Believe me, I live in the state of Washington, and the state of Washington already has all these crazy rules. They say that if a friend said to me, "Hey, Lars, can I borrow your rifle?" I have to tell them no, unless they're willing to go to an FFL and do a formal transfer of the gun from me to them, and then back from them to me. And what doesn't make sense about that especially is that crazy things can happen during that transfer. Let me give you a couple of examples. If a friend says, "Hey, could you transfer your rifle to me so I can use it to go hunting?" I could say, "Yeah, we'll have to go down and pay $30 to $50 to have it transferred through an FFL from me to you. And then we'll have to pay another $30 to transfer the gun back." And if you say, "Well, that's an awful lot of trouble, why don't we just do it?" You know what happens if you do that? Let's say your friend borrows your rifle, goes out and goes hunting. And while he's out hunting, he's stopped by Fish and Game. And they say, "Where's your license?" And he shows them his hunting license. "Where's your tag? What are you hunting?" And then they say, "Is that your rifle?" And he says, "No, I borrowed it from a friend of mine." You say, "Borrowed it? Did you formally transfer it through an FFL?" "No." "Well, then you're a felon and your friend is now a felon because you've committed the crime of an illegal transfer of that firearm." Now imagine having to go through all that nonsense because of a pellet gun. That's the kind of stuff that people like U.S. Representative Kevin Mullen, member of the Democrat Party, believe in. 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Now, a couple of other things I want to put in front of you real quick. Number one, in Cleveland, Ohio, they're trying to figure out what to do with a 9-year-old boy who took a plea in a case. He pleaded guilty. And not pled, but pleaded is the proper terminology, to attempted rape and felonious assault on a girl who's now 11. All this happened in the Cuyahoga County Juvenile Court. The girl was assaulted last year in September, so just over a year ago, in a field in Cleveland. The girl's clothes were taken off. She was strangled with her own shirt. Prosecutors charged the 11-year-old girl and the 9-year-old boy with attempted murder, rape, felonious assault, kidnapping, and strangulation of a 5-year-old girl. April 1, Cuyahoga County Juvenile Court, Judge Kristen Sweeney, ordered the two children to undergo competency restoration before they could stand trial. After a period of court-ordered rehabilitation, the children were later found competent to stand trial. Yeah, the trial date is now set for November 20th. What do you do with a 9-year-old boy if he is convicted of rape and assault? Can't put him in jail. Can't put him in prison, nor do I think that's the right answer. But you've got to do something with him and figure out exactly how did somebody get this screwed up that they would do that. Oh, by the way, should millionaires ever be able to collect unemployment? 10,000 U.S. households that earned over $1 million collected unemployment benefits in 2024. They got almost $100 million in taxpayer money. That's according to the Washington Times. Data given to the newspaper by the Iowa GOP, Senator Joni Ernst. She got it from the IRS. They have tracked this issue for years. Among the most common millionaire claimants were engineers, software engineers, lawyers, executive managers, and salespeople. Lots and lots of millionaires who ended up collecting unemployment, too. Yeah, in the One Big Beautiful Act, it says any individual who made $1 million or more cannot collect unemployment benefits. States administer unemployment insurance, and they set the payment rates, but a 1964 Labor Department rule prohibits them from using income to limit eligibility. So, if somebody made $1 million in a given year, and then, let's say, became unemployed, are they allowed to collect unemployment benefits? Doesn't sound right to me, not at all. By the way, a California football club has now allowed a transgender child rapist to play full contact sports against women. Unbelievable. A Quillette investigation published in August, a U.S. military court found the man guilty after he admitted to repeatedly raping a child under the age of 12 between 2003 and 2004. He was convicted of sodomy as well. The offenses taking place in North Carolina. And now, a California football club has said, hey, you're involved, you're allowed to be a transgender player playing full contact sports against women. Back in a moment, you got the Lars Larson Show.

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1: 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Just down the block, they got Arcata Pizza and Deli, and they are back up on the Shopping Show also. How about in Eureka? Well, we got Applebee's on Broadway for some fine dining. Also, Casa Garcia, if you're looking for something on south of the border, Flair, they're located on Harris, the old Jerk Kitchen building. We got Aroma's Cafe in the Myrtletown area, as well as Gallagher's Irish Pub, and also a Habit Burger and Grill, one of the new fast food options that opened up in Eureka. Great Western Clothing is back. I believe they are the only retailers in all of Humboldt County that have Levi jeans. We got A1 Cleaning as well for general coupons, all the different services they provide. Benbow Inn in Garberville for Keen and Queen rooms. And then we got one single coupon for Old Growth Cellars for a case of wine, and then also one coupon for Bedliners Plus, the spray-on bedlining application. It's all happening this Saturday on the Shopping Show. Tune on in from 8 in the morning until 12 here upon KINS and KEKA.
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0: Hey, welcome back to the Lars Larson Show. Bring the jobs back to America. Send the workers back to Mexico. Could a new wage and trade deal actually tackle illegal immigration from both sides of the border at once? I really look forward to talking about this with Alejandro Martinez Araiza, who's head of the National Food and Commercial Commerce Union. Alejandro, welcome to the program.
8: Hello, Lars. Thank you for having me.
0: So tell me this. The proposal is bring the workers back to Mexico if they are Mexican nationals, and they'll have jobs there, and it'll solve two problems at once. Do I understand it correctly?
8: Yes, I will go a little bit more into the detail. I think American and Mexicans, we both have the same common enemy, and that's cheap labor and poverty wages. Vice President Vance said the other day that most of the American problems will be solved deporting illegal migrants. I don't agree, but I don't disagree. I think a lot of the issues that are hurting Americans today and have hurt Americans through the last 30 years of or outsourcing jobs and factories, millions of jobs and thousands of factories, have to do with cheap labor. And Mexicans haven't had profit. Mexican workers have just become poorer. desperate.

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3: News. I'm Ted Linder. The FBI has released its latest numbers from its Operation Summer Heat 2.0. FBI Director Kash Patel talking about it on Fox's Hannity.
4: We saw 125% increase in weapons seized. We saw 65% increase in fentanyl seized in Summer Heat 2.0. And we saw 35% increase in children found and located from Summer Heat from this year to last year's Summer Heat operations.
3: A graphic from the agency claims 5,000 weapons were recovered, nearly 700 kilograms of fentanyl seized, and almost 9,000 arrests made. Former American Idol contestant Caleb Flynn found guilty of murdering his wife, Ashley, after he allegedly alleged that someone broke into their home and shot her. Flynn's lead attorney, Patrick Mulligan, Tuesday.
5: He was upset, and I understand that, because I think he had expectations, and, it's disappointing.
3: Flynn's sentencing set for October 5th. He faces up to life in prison without parole. America's listening to Fox News.
6: It's time to take another look at the weather on the North Coast for today. More partly cloudy skies will be continuing into the early hours of this evening, and then mostly cloudy conditions and more 5 to 15 mile per hour winds will be continuing out of the north going into Wednesday. Lows for tonight are going to be from 47 to 57 degrees, and there will be areas of patchy fog lingering during Wednesday morning. That is another look at the weather here on the North Coast for today.
7: Hi, this is Nicole at the Eureka Village Pantry. 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
1: 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How about in Eureka? Well, we got Applebee's on Broadway for some fine dining. Also, Casa Garcia, if you're looking for something on south of the border, Flair, they're located on Harris, the old Jerk Kitchen building. We got Aroma's Cafe in the Merletown area, as well as Gallagher's Irish Pub, and also a Habit Burger and Grill, one of the new fast food options that opened up in Eureka. Great Western Clothing is back. I believe they are the only retailers in all of Humboldt County that have Levi jeans. We got A1 Cleaning as well for general coupons, all the different services they provide. Benbow Inn in Garberville for Keen and Queen rooms. And then we got one single coupon for Old Growth Cellars for a case of wine, and then also one coupon for Bedliners Plus, the spray-on bedlining application. It's all happening this Saturday on the Shopping Show. Tune on in from 8 in the morning until 12 here upon KINS and KEKA.
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0: Hey, welcome back to the Lars Larson Show. There are a brand new series of polls out, and they tell us a lot about what modern Democrats are thinking. And as near as I can tell, they're not thinking about much at all, because some of their positions are absolutely crazy. For example, one of the polls asked how Democrats would feel if President Trump happened to be assassinated. As you know, we came very close to that just 2 years ago when he was still a candidate for re-election. One in three said they would feel positive if that assassination happened. Is the Democrat base becoming much more radical than even its own leaders would admit? I want to dig into some of those details in a moment. But first, welcome to the Lars Larson Show. It's a pleasure to be with you, and I'm glad to get to your phone calls and emails. If you want to dial in to the best conversation in talk journalism, it's here every day at 866-HEY-LARS. Our poll on X today, should taxpayers fund federal student loans for college degrees that lead to low-paying jobs? My answer to that would be no. The Education Department under Donald Trump has approved a plan that will cut federal loans to college programs that result in low-earning jobs. I think this is one of the things that should have happened a long, long time ago. In fact, if any of you remember, for about 30 years, I've been suggesting that every single year in American high schools, an exercise should be done. It could be done in the first class period of the day. You would say to students, here's what we want you to do, and I'd love to see this done with freshmen, sophomores, juniors, and seniors. Once a year, one exercise, one piece of paper. When I leave high school, I want to be a, and then fill in the blank. I want to be a teacher. I want to be a doctor. I want to be a lawyer. I want to be an engineer. I want to get a degree in diversity studies and become an HR director.

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0: We are Red Eye Radio. He's Herb Cronin. I'm Gary McNamara. We'll talk about what's going on in Iran. McDonald's pushes for AI tools that suggest that their prices could be based on customers' willingness to pay. There should be more in geographic locations near each other. We'll get to that coming up here. Also, you know, I remember it was about this time yesterday that I forgot what it was. And it's what I started the show out with yesterday, a number of things. The one thing concerning Iran, and I mentioned, you know, as I'm reading this article here, motorcycle patrols swarm Iranian cities, checkpoints rise as regime bases for unrest. And I'd mentioned, I just want to get in a little bit more detail, that on YouTube the other day, it just sort of, you know, I was looking at, you know, the different titles, and it was, you know, how a single Iranian woman lives in Tehran.
1: Yeah.
0: This is interesting. How did this get out? And I watched it, and it was basically this. She works from home. She had a job. She got laid off because of the war. But everything, she never says a word. Everything is on a crawl across.
1: Yeah.
0: Everything. Here I am.
1: Right.
0: I'm making dinner. Here I'm going to the market. Here I am. And after I watched that, I'm thinking to myself, this is propaganda. What's the goal? And then because I went to that one, more started coming up, and they're all out in the last month. All of these are like really the last 2 to 3 weeks, in fact, and more. And a lot of it is how women live their lives. And it comes across, you know, the editing is great. It shows markets with plentiful foods, coffee shops. The only thing that was mentioned, anything to do with any type of war, were she went to one of the women went to a museum in Tehran, and it was the watches of Iranian soldiers that were killed in the Iran-Iraq war. That's the only type of mention. And I'm sitting there thinking to myself, and then I started reading the comments from Americans, you know, especially liberals. See, Iran is a beautiful place. What are we doing being involved in it? And I'm like, okay, that could be a bot, you know, whatever. But I'm looking at it going, what is the purpose of doing it? Because in every single video, and all of them seem to be in you know, the capital city, you see no war damage, you see no effect, you see nothing but happy people, and a lot of them drinking coffee drinks. And I'm like, wow, this is just, it's a fascinating form of propaganda.
1: Oh, yeah.
0: And the point I was trying to figure out is, all right, what's the point?
1: To gain empathy from people here stateside, I'm guessing.
0: Well, empathy, your life is great.
1: Mm-hmm.
0: I mean, that's the way
1: it comes.
0: Well, I
1: mean, empathy, in other words, stop the war.
0: Yeah.
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3: Fox News, I'm Chris DeMeo. Former American Idol contestant Khalid Flynn found guilty for the February murder of his wife after calling 911 and claiming someone broke into their home and shot her. Flynn's attorney Patrick Mulligan after the verdict.
4: He was upset, and I understand that, because I think he had expectations, and, you know, it's disappointing.
3: Sentencing is scheduled for next week. President Trump campaigning on lower crime as the FBI releases its latest data from Operation Summer Heat 2.0.
5: While I can't tell you who to go out there and who to vote for, what I can tell you is you may want to vote for people who don't want socialism. You may want people who don't want a police state. You may want to vote for people who back the blue, who fund law enforcement, who put terrorists and rapists and drug dealers in prison where they belong, and who manhunt people who wish to harm our way of life.
3: FBI Director Kash Patel on Fox's Hannity. 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
6: It's time to take another look at the weather on the North Coast for today. More partly cloudy skies will be continuing into the early hours of this evening, and then mostly cloudy conditions and more 5 to 15 mile per hour winds will be continuing out of the north going into Wednesday. Lows for tonight are going to be from 47 to 57 degrees, and there will be areas of patchy fog lingering during Wednesday morning. That is another look at the weather here on the North Coast for today.
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1: News. I'm Ted Lindner. Former American Idol contestant Caleb Flynn found guilty of murdering his wife Ashley after he alleged that someone broke into their home and shot her. Flynn's lead attorney Patrick Mulligan after the verdict.
2: He was upset, and I understand that because I think he had expectations, and it's disappointing.
1: Caleb Flynn sentencing October 5th. Lindsey Clancy in court again Tuesday after a Massachusetts jury failed to reach a verdict on child murder charges earlier this month.
3: Her attorney, Kevin Reddington, now says prosecutors failed to prove Clancy did it. Reddington argued today that Clancy should be acquitted because police botched an investigation, including, quote, woefully deficient forensic evidence.
1: Fox's Brian Yenis. AL wildcard games Tuesday. The Yankees and White Sox each take game one of their series. In the NL wildcard, the Braves won their opening game of their series against the Phillies. The Padres blanked the Cubs. 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
4: It's time to take another look at the weather on the North Coast for today. More partly cloudy skies will be continuing into the early hours of this evening, and then mostly cloudy conditions and more 5 to 15 mile per hour winds will be continuing out of the north going into Wednesday. Lows for tonight are going to be from 47 to 57 degrees, and there will be areas of patchy fog lingering during Wednesday morning. That is another look at the weather here on the North Coast for today.
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1: Fox News, I'm Chris DeMeo. President Trump says the country's leading artificial intelligence companies have signed a safety accord with the administration.
2: Meta CEO Mark Zuckerberg says that means ensuring robust internal and external controls. President Trump says tech firms are also pledging to ensure communities benefit economically from new data centers being built.
1: Fox's Jared Halpern. President Trump campaigning on lower crime rates as the FBI releases its latest data from Operation Summer Heat 2.0.
3: While I can't tell you who to go out there and who to vote for, what I can tell you is you may want to vote for people who don't want socialism. You may want people who don't want a police state. You may want to vote for people who back the blue, who fund law enforcement, who put terrorists and rapists and drug dealers in prison where they belong, and who manhunt people who wish to harm our way of life.
1: FBI Director Kash Patel on Fox's Hannity. 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
4: It's time to take another look at the weather on the North Coast for today. More partly cloudy skies will be continuing into the early hours of this evening, and then mostly cloudy conditions and more 5 to 15 mile per hour winds will be continuing out of the north going into Wednesday. Lows for tonight are going to be from 47 to 57 degrees, and there will be areas of patchy fog lingering during Wednesday morning. That is another look at the weather here on the North Coast for today.
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0: air quality in much shorter duration. The North Coast AQMD appreciates the public's tolerance when it comes to smoke from prescribed fire. Implementing prescribed burns when it's safe may in the long run mean less summers when the air is filled with smoke for months on end, and ultimately less impacts to public health from intense smoke from catastrophic wildfires.
1: Hey Humble, Rich here with the brothers at Just Do Gutters. You know, this is one of the most important times of the year to take care of your gutters.
2: That's right. With leaves falling and storms on the way, we can clear out problems early before clogged gutters turn into overflows, leaks, and expensive damage.
1: The brothers, the Just Do Gutters. Get ahead of the storms instead of reacting to them. 707-630-0777.
2: The brothers that Just Do Gutters, keeping Humboldt County homes protected.
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4: There's a group of heroes in our community who don't get the recognition they deserve. They are the thousands of individuals who take care of those diagnosed with Alzheimer's and other forms of dementia. Their job, the caring for a loved one, a friend, a neighbor, a patient with dementia. It's probably the hardest job out there in caregiving. Oftentimes, those diagnosed with dementia live longer than those caring for them. It's that stressful. Attend the Humboldt Walk-In Alzheimer's and care for those caring for others.
5: The Bembo Historic Inn is celebrating its centennial year. Come be a part of 100 years of history.

0: We are Red Eye Radio. He's Eric Cronin. I'm Gary McNamara. We'll talk about what's going on in Iran. McDonald's pushes for AI tools that suggest that their prices could be based on customers' willingness to pay. There should be more in geographic locations near each other. We'll get to that coming up here. Also, you know, I remember it was about this time yesterday that I forgot what it was. And it's what I started the show out with yesterday, a number of things. The one thing concerning Iran, and I mentioned, you know, as I'm reading this article here, motorcycle patrols swarm Iranian cities, checkpoints rise as regime bases for unrest. And I mentioned, I just want to get in a little bit more detail, that on YouTube the other day, it just sort of, you know, I was looking at, you know, the different titles, and it was, you know, how a single Iranian woman lives in Tehran. Like, yeah, this is interesting. How did this get out? And I watched it, and it was basically this. She works from home. She had a job. She got laid off because of the war. But everything, she never says a word. Everything is on a crawl across.
1: Yeah.
0: Everything. Here I am. Right. I'm making dinner. Here I'm going to the market. Here I am. And after I watched that, I'm thinking to myself, this is propaganda. What's the goal? And then because I went to that one, more started coming up, and they're all out in the last month. All of these are like really the last 2 to 3 weeks, in fact, and more. And a lot of it is how women live their lives. And it comes across, you know, the editing is great. It shows markets with plentiful foods, coffee shops. The only thing that was mentioned, anything to do with any type of war, were she went to one of the women went to a museum in Tehran, and it was the watches of Iranian soldiers that were killed in the Iran-Iraq war. That's the only type of mention. And I'm sitting there thinking to myself, and then I started reading the comments and comments from Americans, you know, especially liberals. See, Iran is a beautiful place. What are we doing being involved in it? And I'm like, okay, that could be a bot. You know, whatever. But I'm looking at it going, what is the purpose of doing it? Because in every single video, and all of them seem to be in, you know, the capital city, you see no war damage, you see no effect, you see nothing but happy people, and a lot of them drinking coffee drinks. And I'm like, wow, this is just, it's a fascinating form of propaganda.
1: Oh, yeah.
0: And the point I was trying to figure out is, all right, what's the point?
1: To gain empathy from people here stateside, I'm guessing.
0: Well, empathy, your life is great.
1: Mm-hmm.
0: I mean, that's the way
1: it comes.
0: Well, I
1: mean, empathy, in other words, stop the war.
0: Yeah.
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3: Fox News, I'm Ted Linder. Lindsey Clancy was in court again Tuesday after a Massachusetts jury failed to reach a verdict on child murder charges earlier this month. Her attorney shifting strategies now, claiming prosecutors failed to prove she killed her children.
4: Her attorney, Kevin Reddington, now says prosecutors failed to prove Clancy did it. Reddington argued today that Clancy should be acquitted because police botched an investigation, including, quote, woefully deficient forensic evidence.
3: Fox's Brian Yenis. The AL wildcard games on Tuesday saw the Yankees and White Sox each taking game one of their respective series. The Yankees defeating the Boston Red Sox in New York 9-0. The White Sox defeated the Houston Astros 6-3. In the NL wildcard, Braves won the opening game of their series over the Phillies 5-3. The Padres blanked the Cubs in game one of their series 8-0. 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
5: It's time to take another look at the weather on the North Coast for today. More partly cloudy skies will be continuing into the early hours of this evening, and then mostly cloudy conditions and more 5 to 15 mile per hour winds will be continuing out of the north going into Wednesday. Lows for tonight are going to be from 47 to 57 degrees, and there will be areas of patchy fog lingering during Wednesday morning. That is another look at the weather here on the North Coast for today.
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8: 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Prescribed fires generally produce less smoke and reduce the risk of out-of-control wildfires.
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4: 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As shoppers continue to look for ways to save at the grocery store amid rising food prices, USA Today reached out to experts to get some money-saving tips. Insight from Betty Lynn Fisher, consumer reporter. Betty, what did you do here?
5: You know, we've been talking a lot about the strains of, everybody's budgets and rising grocery prices and the rising cost of groceries. And so I went to a couple of experts to get just some tips from them. I spoke to Brian Vines, who's the marketplace reporter for Consumer Reports. And he was saying that, one of the first things is, it's right at your house. And he calls it eating down the house, which is basically, go through your pantries, go through your refrigerator, go through your freezer, and take a look at what you've been stocking up on, and actually use them. it sounds so simple, but I don't know about you, but I know there's a lot of things lurking in my pantries that, when I get to it, it's expired. And I should have gotten to it sooner.
4: Yep. Make the can of corn. Now's the time. Let's get rid of it, right?
5: Right.
4: I'm trying to think what's in mine. Corn, I presume beans.
5: He said he went through a lot of dried beans, a lot of corn, a lot of the canned goods for sure. I know in my freezer has a lot of things that I just forget about.
4: Yeah. Yeah. So when you're at the grocery store, you mentioned kind of paying attention to the different marketing techniques here to get you to buy. What are they? What should we look for?
5: Yeah, so I also talked to Professor Ellen Van Loo, an associate professor in agricultural economics at Purdue University, and she was saying that there's just a lot of marketing games that happen where, things on packages make you think that, oh, maybe this is why I should get this one that's more expensive. One example she gave was, she said that eggs are often marketed as hormone-free, but actually, according to U.S. laws, hormones can't be used in egg-producing processes. So, all eggs are hormone-free. So, everybody's looking for kind of the healthy options and stuff. So she said, make sure you kind of know about that. She talks about checking the serving size. Look at the weights and the serving size of products, because sometimes those packages can look deceiving. They can be larger, but filled with air.
4: Mm. We're speaking with Betty Lynn Fisher, consumer reporter at USA Today. The story is called The Money-Saving Grocery Strategy Hiding in Your Pantry. You talked too about ordering online for pickup as a way to save. How does that work?
5: What Professor Van Loo was saying was that when you are ordering for pickup, you're sticking to your list. And I know that I am guilty of this. When I go into the grocery store, yeah, I have a list, but then I also like, oh, pick this up, pick that up, right? And so she says that, you can literally save money because you're not picking up that chocolate bar, that's right next to the register. Planning ahead, and she says you don't even have to get it delivered. You can still go pick it up, but just pick it up and leave.
4: Thanks, Betty. Betty Lynn Fisher, consumer reporter at USA Today. 30 minutes now after the hour on This Morning, America's First News.
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7: Fox News, I'm Chris DeMeo. The U.S. military says it's completed the withdrawal of its troops from Iraq, but some officials remain concerned.
8: Security experts warn leaving Iraq could allow Iran to expand its own influence there and perhaps allow ISIS to make a comeback too. 4,500 Americans have died in Iraq since the U.S.-led invasion of 2003.
7: Fox's Jonathan Savage in London. U.S. forces departed in 2011, but 3 years later, Iraqi authorities invited a smaller-led U.S. mission back to fight ISIS. The Supreme Court rules the Trump administration can deport people to countries other than their own for now.
9: The order lifts an appeals court decision that found migrants must have a chance to object, but it's not a done deal yet. The High Court will take up the case for oral arguments in December.
7: Fox's Anita Vogel. 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
10: It's time to take another look at the weather on the North Coast for today. More partly cloudy skies will be continuing into the early hours of this evening, and then mostly cloudy conditions and more 5 to 15 mile per hour winds will be continuing out of the north going into Wednesday. Lows for tonight are going to be from 47 to 57 degrees, and there will be areas of patchy fog lingering during Wednesday morning. That is another look at the weather here on the North Coast for today.
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5: Advancing the conversation, identifying trends, and informing the world. This is America's First News, This Morning with Gordon Deal.
6: Thanks for being with us. Car shoppers are paying more than ever for new models, and after they make the purchase, Americans are spending record amounts on the upkeep of those vehicles. According to a new study released by Insurify, Americans are spending more than $5,800 a year on upkeep. That includes what they spend on gas, insurance, maintenance. USA Today examined Insurify's list of the states where it costs the most to own and maintain a vehicle. Number one is Georgia, where total average ownership costs are more than $7,600 a year, including $3,100 for insurance. Second on the list is Maryland. Then there's Wyoming, Mississippi, and Missouri in the top five. 8 minutes now in front of the hour on This Morning. Once again, here's Nicole Murray.
5: And now, the three big things you need to know. Number one.
7: President Trump has hosted various AI tech leaders at the White House, where the group reportedly signed a voluntary safety pact, agreeing to self-regulate the technology.
8: I just have to do what's right. All I can tell you is that these big, powerful, very rich, very smart companies are going to be making massive contributions to communities.
7: The Trump administration has also launched an AI tool aimed at streamlining government services at America.gov.
5: Number two.
7: Excerpts of text messages exchanged by a defendant in the Cornell University gang rape case and the woman who claimed she was assaulted have been published by CBS News a day after New York prosecutors said they were reopening a criminal investigation. Attorney Jeremy Saland, who represents one of the fraternity brothers, spoke on ABC News.
9: I can't speak to the other people, but solely as to my client, he is unequivocally innocent. And if he saw anything that he thought was wrong or dangerous, he would have reported it. But what he saw did not rise to that level.
7: Transcripts show that Jane Doe told campus police shortly after the 2024 incident that, quote, I can say with 100% confidence I was raped.
5: Number three.
7: An on-duty Kentucky state trooper has been fatally shot while conducting a traffic stop on a Warren County highway. Public information officer Caden Parker honoring Hayden Phillips.
10: Those who worked alongside of Hayden knew him as someone people could actually count on, both professionally and personally. He would actually do anything for anybody in this room at any time.
7: Phillips added that a suspect has been taken into custody and is being charged with murder. Three Florida counties have declared states of emergency amid the spread of dengue fever in the state. Health officials say a total of 190 cases have been confirmed. A woman has been arrested after allegedly leaving her four children at home alone while she took a cruise. 29-year-old Natalie Bellazaire from North Miami Beach is being charged with child neglect. iPhone customers are not happy. The New York Post reports that the nearly $1,200 device has shown signs of discoloration around the three rear cameras days after purchase.
6: Whoa. That's why I am proudly sticking with my iPhone 11.
7: Look at you living in the Stone Ages? Is that what the people say?
6: Yeah, something like that. This is my daughter's Hand me up?
7: Hand me up, hand me down.

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1: Okay.
0: I'm not sure which way it goes. She got the upgraded model. Dad did not.
1: Is Dad going to upgrade anytime soon?
0: Hell no. 6 minutes in front of the hour.
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9: Make a Halloween run to Harrison K Market and get yourself in the spirit with another bottle of Old Forester Rye for your old-fashioned cocktails. And a bottle of Phantom Red Wine to get you in the spirit. 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Where is it? On the corner of Harrison K, of course, in Eureka.
11: Did you know that controlled or prescribed burns are an important tool to reduce the impacts of wildfires, including smoke? Prescribed fires generally produce less smoke and reduce the risk of out-of-control wildfires.
0: Thanks for being with us. A middle school kid in Arizona recently completed her fifth annual diaper drive to benefit a food bank in Phoenix. An entire U-Haul truck of donated diapers arrived after the organizing efforts of a 12-year-old named Sloan. This year's goal for the group, called Nourish Phoenix, was 22,500 diapers. She wound up with more than 30,000. She's been organizing the drive since she was just 7 years old. This year, the Huggies, Pampers, and Blueies kept pouring in until there was hardly any room to even walk around in her house. Sloan had learned of the need after volunteering at the food and clothing bank. While stocking food parcels, she noticed a section of the shelves was bare. After asking why, she was told that it was where the diapers were and that they were always among the most requested items and that they had already run out. And that's where her approach to getting donated diapers began. That'll do it for this hour. For Nicole Murray and Mike Gavin, I'm Gordon Deal. Thanks for listening to This Morning, America's First News.

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0: Romans 13:12. Love your neighbor as yourself. 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I challenge each of us to choose to make a difference for others in small and big ways, to be of service, to bring joy, to be one family.
1: 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These deaths were all preventable. 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
5: 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As passengers have now been returned to Tel Aviv, this was a flight, Dubai Air flight from, or Air Dubai, Fly Dubai. Gosh, darn it, Fly Dubai. I can't get my Dubai airliners straight. Fly Dubai airline, where there was an altercation in the cockpit, where it appears that the co-pilot who had a knife on board, gotta get some questions answered about that, stabbed and attempted to murder the pilot, take control of the plane. There are reports that it plunged 14,000 feet while in midair. The passengers, along with crew members on the plane, 174 Israeli passengers, took control of the flight, broke into the cockpit door. It appears saved the pilot's life and then commandeered. We're now getting reports from Israeli media that there was another crew on the plane doing one of those routine, you know, crew needs to fly from this place to that place to get their rest for the next flight they're going to pick up. So there were pilots on board, and they were able to safely take control of the plane and land that plane. This has all the earmarks of a Flight 93 situation, but without the devastating and tragic crash. Again, still getting details about this incident all morning long, and we'll continue to tell you what we know and what's been confirmed as the morning goes on. Meanwhile, it's another day. It's another hidden video involving James Tallarico. This one doesn't just focus on the people at his church, his pastors, his reverends, his preachers, who have formed his political ideology that is wrapped in his distorted view of the gospel. No, this is James Tallarico himself in his own voice at a campaign event where this is a Daily Wire undercover video, by the way, that has released it, Daily Wire News, where a constituent comes up and wants to make sure that he hasn't changed his views on trans, specifically trans kids. You'll remember, kind of radical when it comes to his idea that there are, what, eight sexes, he said, not genders, sexes. There are eight biological sexes, I believe he's been quoted as saying, about wanting to protect trans kids who want to play sports, wanting to protect trans kids who want to distort their bodies and sterilize themselves through surgical procedures and pharmaceuticals. Now, those were all his positions in the past. And now, if you believe the headlines, if you believe James Tallarico, he's walked back those things. Oh, I said some things in my youth. It was 2 years ago. I said some things in my youth, but I don't believe those things now. That's sort of what he's been attempting to do to win this Senate seat in Texas. So here's a constituent approaching him as a mother of a trans kid saying, hey, you're going to protect my daughter, right? Or my son or my, well, go ahead and play the clip.
6: So, really quick, I'm just so happy that you're running and everything you're doing for our country and yes, making everyone feel included. Really quick, I have a niece who stands. I want to let her know that our government hears her.
7: Yes.
6: Can I count on you to support her? And
7: always.
6: She's not able to participate in her sports.
7: Yes. The way I fought for trans kids in the legislature is how I will fight for the U.S. Senate. And my position hasn't changed.

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1: Fox News, I'm CJ Papa. Chaos in the cockpit, leading many to believe a Fly Dubai flight from Israel, from Saudi Arabia to Israel, is being hijacked. Fox's Jeff Paul.
2: Israeli Prime Minister Benjamin Netanyahu says the situation is now under control after that plane was safely diverted to Saudi Arabia. New images of a passenger covered in blood who reportedly got involved to help. Now, one passenger on board tells Fox News the co-pilot had stabbed the captain of the plane, who then collapsed onto the controls.
1: All the passengers are safe. President Trump insists AI is safe, and there's a new security pact to prove it.
3: There's going to be a tremendous self-policing aspect.
1: Many lawmakers on both sides want more rules.
4: Republican Senator Josh Hawley will lead a hearing today on rogue AI.
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0: KINS News and Information time is 5:49. Let's take a quick look at the weather on the North Coast for today. There's going to be more cloudy to partly cloudy skies in the forecast, with areas of patchy fog lingering during the morning hours. 5 to 10 mile per hour winds will be coming in out of the northwest before shifting back towards the north later today, and temperatures will be warming back up from 64 to 75 degrees. That is a quick look at the weather for today.
1: The school year is off to a terrific start, and Deacon Dance has been reminding the student body and our staff that God asks us to be good and beautiful, to be authentic and true. This is St. Bernard's Principal Paul Shanahan. Mother Bernard and the Sisters of St. Joseph set the standard for the school in 1912. Love your neighbor as yourself. Our words and our actions matter at school, at work, at home. I challenge each of us.

0: Hoya Humane Society.
1: Riggs, and this is the Fox Business Report.
2: Egg prices are a lot lower than a year ago, and that has significantly impacted egg producer Calmaine Foods. Sales in the summer quarter were down 42%, and it lost money in the period. The average selling price for a dozen conventional shell eggs in the quarter was down more than 59%, and there were more eggs available because of increased production. President Trump and artificial intelligence CEOs have signed a voluntary safety pact after the president met with AI leaders at the White House. The companies say they'll work with independent auditors to assess whether AI systems are working as their designers intended. The Wall Street Journal says Kroger is trying to be a lot more like Walmart. Its CEO Greg Foran is a former Walmart executive, now focusing on everyday low prices. That's your Fox Business Report. I'm Jenny Cosola, invested in you.
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4: 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He learned everything he could about it and has had a 60-year career in broadcasting. He's never worked a day in his life. How about you? Do you love what you do? 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If you aren't committed to it, you're not really going to do your company any good anyway. Vince Lombardi said, "Individual commitment to a group effort, that is what makes a team work, a company work, a society work, a civilization work. When you love your work, the company, society, and your home life will thrive." 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
7: This is Fox on Health. Sleep is not one size fits all, and some people may not need as much. Dr. Alex Keene, a professor of biology at Texas A&M University, says not everyone needs the 8 hours of sleep we're used to hearing about. Instead, Keene says it's all about genetics.
8: The way we know that there are people that need less sleep is they've actually identified families with single gene mutations, and you can actually trace within that family individuals that need very little sleep. And in some cases, they've even taken that gene and they've stuck it in a fly or a mouse, and the mouse needs less sleep.
7: So Keene encourages people to figure out what works best for them when it comes to sleep. He also says sleep may be the key to finding new cures, as people with insomnia who get poor sleep have higher incidences of cancer, disease, and shortened lifespan. For more health news, go to foxnewshealth.com. I'm Lisa Brady with Fox on Health.
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10: Hello, I'm Ann Hartline from the League of Women Voters of Humboldt County with today's community comment. And the very first thing I want to say today is midterms matter. Yes, it's midterm season, and the League is doing everything we can to help voters get the information they need and feel confident as they cast their ballots for the November 3rd midterm election.

0: Part of our mission is to encourage informed and active participation in government. We are nonpartisan and we never endorse candidates or political parties. We work closely with our fantastic Humboldt County Office of Elections to get information to voters about voting options, candidates, and propositions. All registered voters will be sent a vote-by-mail ballot beginning on October 5th. Voters have the option to return their completed ballot through the U.S. mail, though I personally recommend you get your ballot in the mail by October 30th to make sure it arrives in time. You can also return your completed ballot at secure drop boxes or at vote centers around the county, where you can also vote in person. Note, you can vote at any vote center. See the Humboldt County Elections website for details about early voting. There's 1 30-day, 2 10-day, and 5 4-day vote centers around the county. In addition, 4 1-day vote centers open on election day. For those seeking the satisfaction of hearing the ting as your ballot gets counted, you have a unique option in Humboldt County thanks to the wisdom and innovation of Juan Pablo Cervantes, our Humboldt County Registrar. Bring your completed vote-by-mail ballot to any vote center and vote it there through express voting. It's quick, and you get the satisfaction of hearing your ballot counted there at the vote center. Fun fact, this express voting innovation is an option only in a handful of California counties, and Humboldt County is very lucky to have this option for voters. To help voters be informed, the League facilitates candidate forums. To date, we have the following forums scheduled. In person, Blue Lake City Council candidates at the Mad River Grange on Friday, October 2nd from 6 to 7:30 p.m. At Keat TV beginning at 7 p.m. Arcata City Council, Tuesday, October 6th. Eureka Mayor, Tuesday, October 13th. Eureka City Council, Thursday, October 15th. Keat forum recordings will be available on Access Humboldt and YouTube. For more information about any of these forums, go to the League of Women Voters of Humboldt County website. Another resource is Vote 411. 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Finally, there are 14 propositions on your California ballot. For an unbiased analysis of these, attend the free online presentation through OLLI on Monday, October 12th at noon on Zoom, or watch the recording on the humboldt.edu OLLI Brown Bag website. Midterms matter a lot. Your vote matters.
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6: A tamer than expected inflation update. I'm Dave Anthony, Fox News. Just out this morning, one the Federal Reserve monitors closely as it considers another interest rate hike. Personal consumption expenditures for August.
7: Month over month, PCE is 0.3. Now, that is a little bit lower than expectations of 0.4. The year over year number is better than expected, 3.4 versus expectations of 3.7.
6: Fox Business Network's Taylor Riggs, that August annual inflation rate was the same as July's, but the cost of buying a house keeps going up. Mortgage rates have risen a sixth straight week to an almost three-year high. The Mortgage Bankers Association now puts the 30-year fixed home loan at 7.3%. The economy remains a big issue ahead of the November elections with control of Congress on the line. President Trump will be a big part of the Republicans' campaign.
8: The president plans to travel 32 of the next 34 days before the midterms while Democrats try to weaponize cost of living concerns. A Wall Street Journal poll last week found only 37% of Americans approve of the job President Trump is doing, the lowest of a president heading into a midterm since 1990.
6: Fox's Jackie Heinrich at the White House. An attack in the sky this morning. It was feared to be a plane being hijacked, prompting Israel to scramble fighter jets.
9: Passengers report one pilot stabbed the other as the Fly Dubai flight traveled from Dubai to Tel Aviv in Israel. Data shows the aircraft suddenly fell 17,000 feet in less than 2 minutes before control was regained. A pilot was reportedly heard screaming for help. The plane landed safely in Saudi Arabia. Now both the captain and the first officer are in the hospital.
6: Fox's Jonathan Savage. There was much less drama on a different flight today that was historic, taking the last American troops stationed in Iraq out of the country, completing a U.S. withdrawal. American forces first left Iraq in 2011, 8 years after the war on terror invasion, then returned in 2014 to deal with the ISIS insurgency. 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
6: On Wall Street, after that inflation update that was tamer than expected, a positive stock market reaction. Dow futures are up more than 100 points. The Senate will hold a hearing this morning in artificial intelligence. And what if AI goes rogue and dangerously out of control, which some industry leaders have warned about, prompting calls for Congress to regulate some of those AI execs. They had gone to the White House and signed an agreement to self-police the technology.
14: The White House Accord on Superintelligence, President Trump's preferred label for AI, sets up voluntary safeguards to ensure that technology is developed responsibly.
15: And they came together and they did something that few people really, it's almost like a constitution in a way.
14: Meta CEO Mark Zuckerberg says all the companies agree that the public should know that what is being built is working as intended.
16: It was sort of a historic conversation. I don't think anything like this has come before, and I think this is a meaningful step forward.
14: The accord includes internal risk reviews and external audits of new platforms. At the White House, Jared Halpern, Fox News.
6: The day after Hurricane Polo battered the southwest Mexican coast, what's left of it is heading toward the U.S.
17: According to forecasters, the remnants could bring inches of rain to parts of Arizona, Utah, New Mexico, and Texas this week, with more than 30 million in the region at risk for flash floods.
6: That's Fox's Kristen Goodwin. In the baseball playoffs, a Yankee makes history.
18: He hammers this ball right center field. It is a slam.
6: Ben Rice at a grand slam and another home run, tying a team postseason record with six RBIs, leading the New York Yankees past the Boston Red Sox 9-0 on NBC. The San Diego Padres shut out the Chicago Cubs 8-0. Chicago's other team, the White Sox, beat Houston 6-3. Atlanta top Philadelphia 5-3. All of those best of three series resume today. I'm Dave Anthony. This is Fox News.
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21: 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With the 2026 Apple Harvest Festival coming up this weekend, today's opinion poll question takes a look at apples and apple cider. 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Be sure to vote on today's question by going to KINS1063.com.
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1: From the newsroom, I'm Trey Westerberg with Northern California News and Peter Killeen at the local desk. This update brought to you by the U.S. Postal Service. A magnitude 4.7 earthquake struck off the coast of southwestern Humboldt County early Tuesday morning. The U.S. Geological Survey says weak shaking was reported along the coast, including near Humboldt Bay. USGS experts expected at least one aftershock of magnitude 3 or higher within the next week. San Francisco will keep its flock license plate cameras but impose new limits on access to the data. Police will need leadership approval and an active criminal investigation to search license plate records. Flock will delete its data after 30 days. While San Francisco police can keep a copy for up to 1 year. Congress has passed legislation formally ending production of the penny after 234 years. The U.S. Mint stopped making pennies last year, and the bill now goes to President Trump for his signature. Existing pennies will remain legal tender, while cash transactions could be rounded to the nearest 5 cents.
2: Up next, Peter Killeen at the local desk.
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7: From the newsroom, a woman accused of murder for allegedly striking a road worker while driving drunk earlier this month will remain in jail without the option of posting bail. Los Coast Outpost reports Sela Town previously sought to be released while awaiting trial, but the public defender's office announced during a hearing on the matter they were withdrawing that request. Town charged with murder after 20-year-old Ronnie Franklin died from complications of a surgery treating injury sustained in a September 16th collision. With news, I'm Peter Killeen.
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0: This is the Bloomberg Business of Entertainment Report. He's one of the most famous and hard-hitting talent agents in the world. Ari Emanuel is the executive chairman of WME Group, the agency whose clients include Dwayne Johnson, Matt Damon, and Ben Affleck. He's also the CEO and executive chairman of TKO Group, the owner of UFC and World Wrestling Entertainment. Now Emanuel is telling his story in a new memoir, Roll the Calls. Bloomberg's Lucas Shaw, who's interviewed him a number of times, was most surprised at how self-reflective he is.
11: How willing he is to own up to certain failures. Some of his critics would say he takes too much credit for things, but at least when it comes to things like his marriage or his kids, he is honest about things that he has gotten wrong.
0: The book has been in the works for about a decade.
11: The logical reason would be, I guess, the desire to myth build and ensure his legacy, and this allows him to sort of tell his story on his terms.
0: Lisa Mateo, Bloomberg Radio.
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15: Good morning, Northern California. Let's take a look and see what the weather has in store for the North Coast today. There will be cloudy to partly cloudy skies in the forecast throughout the day today, and it looks like that's going to be the pattern for the rest of the week. More 5 to 10 mile per hour winds will be coming in out of the north to northwest, and temperatures are going to start warming up again with highs from 64 to 75 degrees. Highs for today in Fortuna are looking to be 69 degrees. Arcata is expecting a high today of 68. Ferndale and McKinleyville will both have a high of 66, and Eureka will be bringing up the rear with a high of 65. The tide is currently falling, with low tide expected to be at 8:37 this morning. The tide will be rising this afternoon at 2:37 p.m., and low tide later tonight will be occurring at 9:39 p.m. Sunset later today will be at exactly 7 p.m., and sunrise tomorrow morning will be at 7:12 a.m.

0: of mine.
1: 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It's that time of year again. We're preparing for cold, wet weather. 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
1: This is the Bloomberg Real Estate Report. I'm Denise Pellegrini. Are you living at home with your parents, or do you know someone who is, or someone who has adult children living at home with them? Growing number of young people are choosing that option. Some 60% of young adults have moved back home at some point, according to Sparefoot. And just because adult children usually eventually move out again, well, that doesn't mean they aren't coming home again. Sparefoot says nearly 3 in 5 young adults who have lived independently have moved back home at least once. Also, the report says living with your parents is being destigmatized. Many of those surveyed see it as a smart financial move now as they work toward eventual financial independence. Sparefoot, a website for finding and comparing self-storage spaces, says about 2 in 5 young adults have used self-storage units during moves into and out of the parents' nest. And the median adult says you need about $10,000 in savings to be able to afford to move out. And that's the Bloomberg Real Estate Report. I'm Denise Pellegrini.
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7: The Department of War recently announced the awarding of 26 grants worth about $230 million in total value as part of the Defense Community Infrastructure Program. That program is competitive as jurisdictions apply for money intended to enhance military installations and military families' quality of life. Assistant Secretary of War Del Marks quoted in a release as saying, this year's program includes $100 million from the One Big Beautiful Bill Act, helping to secure key investments to support our national security, as well as the readiness and lethality of our warfighters. Some of the projects, which will now be underwritten, include over $19 million for a water supply project in support of Buckley Space Force Base in Colorado, and over $12 million for rail improvements in support of McAllister Army Ammunition Plant in Oklahoma. Kevin Uretsky, Fox News.
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12: I'm Nicole Murray with Your Money Now. President Trump has hosted various AI tech leaders at the White House, where the group reportedly signed a voluntary safety pact, agreeing to self-regulate the technology.
13: I just have to do what's right. All I can tell you is that these big, powerful, very rich, very smart companies are going to be making massive contributions to communities.
12: The Trump administration also launched an AI tool aimed at streamlining government services at America.gov. Two Indian nationals have been charged in Florida federal court with allegedly smuggling counterfeit Ozempic from China. The Department of Justice says the scheme continued even after the FDA seized some of the fake weight loss drugs back in 2023. Food delivery firm DoorDash will create 3,000 jobs in India over the next 2 years through a global technology hub it opened in the country. The center will initially house teams handling customer support and general and administrative functions. Futures are moderately higher. That's your money now.
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16: Good morning, I'm John Terrett. Well, it was a risk-off day on Wall Street yesterday. The Dow, the Nasdaq, and S&P all in the red, but the Nasdaq 100 did finish in the green. Consumer confidence declined in September, according to the Conference Board. Oil and inflation, the main concerns. Also yesterday, we got the first of this week's jobs data in. The number of jobs openings, the JOLTS report for August, edging lower in what is still a no-hire, no-fire economy. President Trump hosted the big AI bosses at the White House for a luncheon yesterday. Afterwards, he said they'd all agreed to sign a safety agreement. He said he's thinking of a 10-person panel to oversee growth in the AI industry, and in typical Trump style, said if it's not good, we'll nab them. Major company news yesterday, Alaska Airlines getting a major overhaul to its premium cabin service from here on out to be known as Aurora. Stock was up a little bit. The best performer on the S&P 500, Carnival Cruise Line. Terrific sales and profits, boosted outlook, best bookings ever. Stock up 13%. And all of that amid high fuel costs. It seems people just want to get away. And later today, we get PCE inflation data, still said to be the Fed's favorite. And after the closing bell, Micron, the chipmaker from Boise in Idaho, will give us their earnings, and that could well move markets tomorrow. With business, I'm John Terrett.
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19: Inflation readings for last month are encouraging considering oil prices are higher. The PCE price index rose just 0.3% in August from July, up 0.2% for core PCE, excluding food and energy. For the year ending in August, the PCE has inflation at 3.4%, up 3% on an annual basis for core PCE. Also, economic growth was stronger than first reported in the spring quarter. The second quarter GDP came in at 2.2%. And payroll processing company ADP is reporting 90,000 new positions created by private employers in September. A century-old family business that supplies chicken nationally, Brake Bush Brothers, is being sold to Hormel Foods, which is paying more than $1 billion. That's your Fox Business Report. I'm Jenny Cosola. 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
21: With the Wall Street Business Report, I'm Bill Alexander. U.S.-Canada relations are taking another hit after the United States went ahead early Tuesday with a decision to ban nearly $1 billion worth of Canadian imports, including alcoholic beverages, dairy products, and motorcycles. Americans' confidence in the economy sank to the lowest level in more than a decade this month as prices remain elevated and wages stagnate amid the ongoing Iran war. The Conference Board said that its Consumer Confidence Index tumbled 6.7 points to 81.9 in September. President Trump said that he and a large group of leaders of artificial intelligence companies had signed a voluntary accord that will include internal and external reviews. This during a meeting at the White House aimed at addressing Americans' fears about the technology. Disney is laying off 300 employees across human resources and technology departments. Disney warned about the most recent round of cuts in its August earnings report. For the Wall Street Business Report, I'm Bill Alexander in Washington.
22: 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As a local business owner, you can help hold thieves accountable by reporting crimes to your local law enforcement agency or call the DA's office and ask for me, Investigator Chelsea Brewer. 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
23: It's time now for the Dogs on Death Row report from the Humboldt County Animal Shelter, brought to you courtesy of Compass Community Credit Union. Now let's check in with J.C. Spees and find out about some of the animals that are up for adoption this week.
24: Hi, this is J.C. with Humboldt County Animal Shelter, here to tell you about a few of our adoptable dogs. First up this week, we have Apollo. Apollo is just about 1 year old. He is a male, gray and white pit mix. Apollo absolutely loves the water. He enjoyed jumping off the dock at Humboldt Dash and Splash this summer and even had some fun at the river. He's very friendly with other dogs and has also done well with cats. Next up is Dozer, a roughly one-year-old male German Shepherd mix. Dozer has made many friends at the shelter and does great with other dogs. He's been to multiple public events and was a total superstar. Dozer is friendly, intelligent, and social, and he's going to be a real catch for someone. Finally, Ophelia has quickly become a volunteer favorite over here at the shelter. She's also about 1 year old and is a white and brown pit mix. Ophelia has the cutest floppy ears, soft fur, and she is a total love. She enjoys the company of other dogs and has also done well at large public events, like the recent adoption event at the North Country Fair, where all of the dogs featured this week got to spend some time with other dogs, people, and children. We also have many cats and kittens available for adoption at Humboldt County Animal Shelter, where you can make new friends and hopefully take one home.
23: To adopt a shelter animal or to find out if a lost pet is at the shelter, call the folks at the Humboldt County Animal Shelter at 707-840-9132.

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1: News. I'm Paul Stevens. A commercial flight bound for Israel had to make an emergency landing earlier today.
2: Passengers report one pilot stabbed the other as the Fly Dubai flight traveled from Dubai to Tel Aviv in Israel. Data shows the aircraft suddenly fell 17,000 feet in less than 2 minutes before control was regained. A pilot was reportedly heard screaming for help. The plane landed safely in Saudi Arabia.
1: Fox's Jonathan Savage. President Trump wants to rebrand artificial intelligence.
3: It's not artificial. We all agree on that. And we're going to be renaming it superintelligence, officially renaming it.
1: Mr. Trump meeting Tuesday with several high-tech leaders on AI regulations and an agreement on a voluntary safety accord, despite some worries continuing in Congress about AI. America's listening to Fox News.
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5: 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They run programs that test millions of combinations and every clever trick, swapping a 0 for an 0, adding your birth year. 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
6: Good morning, Northern California. Let's take a look and see what the weather has in store for the North Coast today. There will be cloudy to partly cloudy skies in the forecast throughout the day today, and it looks like that's going to be the pattern for the rest of the week. More 5 to 10 mile per hour winds will be coming in out of the north to northwest, and temperatures are going to start warming up again with highs from 64 to 75 degrees. Highs for today in Fortuna are looking to be 69 degrees. Arcata is expecting a high today of 68. Ferndale and McKinleyville will both have a high of 66, and Eureka will be bringing up the rear with a high of 65. The southwestern areas of Humboldt will be looking at partly cloudy to mostly sunny skies throughout the day today, with more 10 to 20 mile per hour winds continuing out of the north. There will be a little bit of cloudiness expected as we approach the late hours of the afternoon. Honeydew will have temperatures climbing back up into the high 70s, and Garberville is looking at a high today of 86 degrees.
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12: And the only thing that everybody should be factoring into their analysis at this point is the old adage that overnight is a lifetime in politics. Meaning tonight, the world might feel one way. Tomorrow, you might be living in a whole new political universe. And the reality between now and the midterms is we've got about 40 days to go. So I have no idea how the world might change between now and then, or what our priorities might become, and whether or not that shifts the scales in Trump's favor or against them just the same. But the reality right now on the ground is there's really nothing that will ever shake the Trump base. I don't know, you know, what would shake the anti-Trump base. But that's where this turnout is coming from. No one is voting for Abdul El-Sayed. No one is necessarily voting for James Taylor Rico, so much as they're just voting against Trump.
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14: Hi, I'm Warren Eckstein with the Pet Show Tip of the Day. You know, a lot of people contact me saying, Warren, I would love to have a dog or a cat, but I have allergies. Are there some breeds of dogs and cats that are less allergic than others? And the answer is absolutely. Breeds, for example, like poodles, Portuguese water dogs, Irish water spaniels, American water spaniels are some of the breeds that are less allergenic. And the reason is they don't have fur. They have hair like we do. And that's why you have to take poodles and some of these other dogs to be groomed, because the hair continually grows rather than falling out. But if you would like to have a dog and you do have allergies, there are things you can do. Have someone vacuum your home on a regular basis. Have someone take a washcloth and rub it against the cat or the dog's coat every single day. If you're really into it and you really want to make sure it works, try to find a location to live that doesn't have carpeting. Wood floors and tile are a lot easier, and it really is important to make sure that your dog or cat is on a good skin and coat conditioner, good supplementation to keep that dander and that dry skin in check. You can't have pets and allergies at the same time. I'm Warren Eckstein. Is your pet's constant itching and scratching making you crazy enough to pull your own hair out? Hi, Warren Eckstein here. More than 30 years ago, I started talking to you about your pets on radio and TV, and I heard over and over how your cats and dogs need relief from dry skin, itching, and shedding. Solving these problems inspired me to formulate my Hugs and Kisses vitamin mineral supplements. I consulted top animal nutritionists and veterinarians to formulate the most comprehensive antioxidant-rich supplements. And now, more than 30 years later, Hugs and Kisses have been a healthy daily treat for generations generations of pets. 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
15: It's time for California Ag Today on the Western Ag Network. I am Haley Shipp. Well, there is now $13.5 million expected to be available for California organizations working to get more locally grown fruits and vegetables onto family tables. 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The competitive grants help organizations provide incentives to CalFresh shoppers purchasing fresh California-grown fruits and vegetables. 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For organizations that are considering applying, there are also two chances to learn more before the deadline. 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For the full application information and webinar registration, you can head directly to the California Department of Food and Agriculture website, cdfa.ca.gov.
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18: I'm Chad Pergram with the Speaker's Lobby. Former House Speaker Kevin McCarthy returned to Capitol Hill recently for his portrait unveiling. It took McCarthy 5 days and 15 ballots for his colleagues to elect him Speaker in early 2023. That was the longest Speaker's race since the mid-19th century. And McCarthy wound up with one of the shortest speakerships in history, just 269 days. But McCarthy's gold-framed oil-on-linen portrait by artist Chris Fagan will now hang in the Capitol in perpetuity. Ironically, questions about McCarthy's portrait even predate his speakership. Then Republican Florida Congressman Matt Gaetz came to see McCarthy, presenting a series of demands to McCarthy to earn the gavel. McCarthy reportedly said to Gaetz, quote, "Matt, it sounds like you want to be Speaker." Gaetz retorted, "You'll get the portrait." And McCarthy eventually did, even though it was Gaetz who used a previously unused parliamentary move to bounce McCarthy from the speakership nearly 3 years ago. With the Speaker's Lobby, Chad Pergram, Fox News.
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20: The school year is off to a terrific start, and Deacon Dance has been reminding the student body and our staff that God asks us to be good and beautiful, to be authentic and true. This is St. Bernard's Principal Paul Shanahan. Mother Bernard and the Sisters of St. Joseph set the standard for the school in 1912. Love your neighbor as yourself. 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
0: This is Carol Platt Liebel for townhall.com. British police arrested five young men near an airbase used by American forces. They were suspected of explosives offenses and preparing a terrorist act. Today, all five are out on bail. Authorities call them British nationals, but won't release their names. Police are investigating possible foreign state involvement. Iran denies any role. The public's been told almost nothing, and while investigators are still working out what happened, every suspect has been released. Police say bail conditions are strict, but armed officers responded. Bomb disposal experts examined the scene. If the threat was serious enough for that, why is releasing all five safe? These men certainly deserve due process. But official secrecy and pompous reassurances are no substitute for protecting the public. This kind of politically correct, cowardly complacency is how once great civilization...
6: KINS News and Information Time is 6:46. Let's travel through time and check out what happened on this day in history. Mozart's opera, The Magic Flute, premiered in Vienna, Austria on September 30th, 1791. Babe Ruth hit his 60th home run on this day in 1927. The record would stand until Roger Maris broke it in 1961, and then Mark McGwire and Barry Bonds would go on to top that in 1998 and 2001. 22 Nazi leaders were found guilty of genocide and committing war crimes at the Nuremberg trials on September 30, 1946. Actor James Dean died in a car crash on September 30, 1955. And finally, a Danish newspaper published a controversial cartoon featuring the prophet Muhammad on September 30, 2005. This would lead to riots and protests in many parts of the world. That has been a look at what happened on this day in history. Road construction work continues throughout the year, weather permitting and sometimes weather-related. Humboldt County Public Works reminds you to be cautious while driving in construction zones or where there's roadside maintenance. Shoulder work is expected to continue along Highway 101 to the north of Trinidad in the northbound direction near the Seawood Drive undercrossing. From 7 a.m. to 6 p.m. Mondays through Fridays, there will be a northbound shoulder closure in effect, as well as full north and southbound off-ramp closures at Seawood Drive, so drivers are going to need to use an alternate route in that area. Highway construction will be continuing near the Prairie Creek Fish Hatchery along Highway 101, with controlled traffic in effect and minor delays of about 5 minutes. And there will be more right lane closures in effect along 6th Street in Eureka between the intersections of 6th and N and 6th and K. Humboldt County Public Works shares that many road workers are injured throughout the year by unsafe and inattentive drivers. Please keep your eyes on the road and always drive safely.
21: From the newsroom, I'm Trey Westerberg with Northern California News and Peter Colleen at the local desk. This update brought to you by Progressive. San Francisco will keep its Flock license plate cameras but impose new limits on access to the data. Police will need leadership approval and an active criminal investigation to search license plate records. Flock will delete its data after 30 days, while San Francisco police can keep a copy for up to 1 year. Congress has passed legislation formally ending production of the penny after 234 years. The U.S. Mint stopped making pennies last year, and the bill now goes to President Trump for his signature. Existing pennies will remain legal tender, while cash transactions could be rounded to the nearest 5 cents. A magnitude 4.7 earthquake struck off the coast of southwestern Humboldt County early Tuesday morning. The U.S. Geological Survey says weak shaking was reported along the coast, including near Humboldt Bay. USGS experts expected at least one aftershock of magnitude 3 or higher within the next week. Up next, Peter Colleen at the local desk.
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1: Hi, this is Teffy from the Village Pantry in Eureka. And I am here today to talk to all of our friendly customers that I see every single day, pretty much every day. I love my regulars so much, and they come in, and I pretty much know what they eat for breakfast without even asking them. I just say, would you like your regular? And they say yes, or their usual. 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
6: Good.

0: The tide is currently falling, with low tide expected to be at 8:37 this morning. The tide will be rising this afternoon at 2:37 p.m., and low tide later tonight will be occurring at 9:39 p.m. Sunset later today will be at exactly 7 p.m., and sunrise tomorrow morning will be at 7:12 a.m.
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0: Let's continue on with the weather by checking the surrounding areas in Northern California. The Humboldt Interior and Trinity County will be looking at mostly sunny and clear skies throughout the day today, with a little bit of partly cloudiness expected going into tomorrow. Temperatures are going to be climbing up into the lower and mid-90s, with Orleans and Will Creek both looking at a high of 92. Upaw will be a little bit cooler today, with temperatures at 89 to 90. The Del Norte and Curry County areas will have partly cloudy to mostly sunny skies today, with up to 20 mph winds as well, and temperatures climbing up into the high 70s and lower 80s. Finally, the Mendocino interior will be looking at clear skies and lots of sunshine for the next couple of days, and temperatures will be climbing up into the high 90s. Laytonville's looking at a high of 90 degrees today, Leggett will check in with a high of 85, and Willits will be right in the middle with temperatures at 87. That is a look at the weather for Wednesday, the 30th of September.
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8: 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Canada's energy minister said the country has contingency plans for disruptions to diesel supply, including a possible U.S. ban on exports of the fuel. He hopes to oversee a huge expansion in Canada's energy industry and exports, with the country aiming to become an energy superpower and trusted partner. Well, if you have a kid in high school, listen up. The U.S. will need to fill 1.7 million skilled trades job openings annually through 2035. That's according to a new report from the Alliance for America's Skilled Trades. The report says employment of electricians, HVAC techs, and industrial machinery mechanics is projected to grow at twice, three times, and five times the rate for all occupations. BMW plans to restore margins by simplifying its business, cutting costs, and selling more expensive cars. Management's aiming to lift auto margins to 3 to 5% by 2028. Its plan includes introducing new models like a new SUV above the X7 and more high-performance M cars. 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
10: Hello, I'm Ann Hartline from the League of Women Voters of Humboldt County with today's community comment. And the very first thing I want to say today is midterms matter. 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Part of our mission is to encourage informed and active participation in government. 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

0: partisan, and we never endorse candidates or political parties. We work closely with our fantastic Humboldt County Office of Elections to get information to voters about voting options, candidates, and propositions. All registered voters will be sent a vote-by-mail ballot beginning on October 5th. Voters have the option to return their completed ballot through the U.S. mail, though I personally recommend you get your ballot in the mail by October 30th to make sure it arrives in time. You can also return your completed ballot at secure drop boxes or at vote centers around the county, where you can also vote in person. Note, you can vote at any vote center. See the Humboldt County Elections website for details about early voting. There's 1 30-day, 2 10-day, and 5 4-day vote centers around the county. In addition, 4 1-day vote centers open on election day. For those seeking the satisfaction of hearing the ting as your ballot gets counted, you have a unique option in Humboldt County thanks to the wisdom and innovation of Juan Pablo Cervantes, our Humboldt County Registrar. Bring your completed vote-by-mail ballot to any vote center and vote it there through express voting. It's quick, and you get the satisfaction of hearing your ballot counted there at the vote center. Fun fact, this express voting innovation is an option only in a handful of California counties, and Humboldt County is very lucky to have this option for voters. To help voters be informed, the League facilitates candidate forums. To date, we have the following forums scheduled. In person, Blue Lake City Council candidates at the Mad River Grange on Friday, October 2nd from 6 to 7:30 p.m. At Keat TV beginning at 7 p.m. Arcata City Council, Tuesday, October 6th. Eureka Mayor, Tuesday, October 13th. Eureka City Council, Thursday, October 15th. Keat forum recordings will be available on Access Humboldt and YouTube. For more information about any of these forums, go to the League of Women Voters of Humboldt County website. Another resource is Vote 411. 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Midterms matter a lot. 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
7: Was what passengers watched in horror terror?
8: I'm Dave Anthony, Fox News. Israeli officials are investigating that possibility after a fight on a flight in the cockpit. Prime Minister Benjamin Netanyahu just said the co-pilot stabbed the captain and apparently tried to crash the plane.
9: Passengers who spoke to Fox News who were on that plane tell us that at one point they thought they were going to die.
8: Fox's Jeff Paul at Tel Aviv's airport, where that Fly Dubai flight was headed, but it was diverted instead to Saudi Arabia.
9: Images that we have obtained appear to show at least one passenger covered in blood who appeared to get involved to try to help. After flying about 2.5 hours, the plane signaled an emergency on board while entering Jordanian airspace. That's when it abruptly descended 16,000 feet. Israel then scrambled fighter jets, fearing there had been some sort of hijacking.
8: Both pilots are hospitalized. Another flight today took off from Erbil Air Base in Iraq. On board, the last American troops stationed in Iraq, completing a U.S. withdrawal. The U.S. also had pulled out in 2011 after the War on Terror invasion, then returned in 2014 to battle ISIS, now another exit.
10: Despite concerns that the U.S. exit gives Iran-backed militias free rein, CENTCOM Commander Admiral Brad Cooper is praising the operation that crushed ISIS, writing, quote, "As we step back and hand full primary responsibility for Iraq's security to the government of Iraq and the brave people of Iraq, U.S. and coalition forces stationed across the region will remain ready to respond to any ISIS threats that arise.
8: Fox's Molly Line. A condemned murderer has about an hour left to live in Tennessee, where Krista Pike will be the first woman executed in that state in more than 200 years. We got an inflation update this morning. Fox's Jenny Casola.
11: The PCE price index rose 0.3% in August from July, less than expected. For the year ending in August, the PCE has inflation at 3.4%.
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8: Turning to Wall Street after that better-than-expected inflation report this morning, we are seeing stock futures, or rather stocks, as the market opened about a half hour ago, rising. The Dow gaining 30 points, the Nasdaq's up 261, the S&P 500 gaining 41 points. The price of oil is rising, WTI up 2%. It's back over 91 bucks a barrel again, but at the gas pump, another 2-cent drop today for regular, which is now 443 per gallon. And for diesel, AAA's national average at 641, that's 11 cents less than last week's record high. The Federal Trade Commission is opening an investigation into AI. A source tells Fox Business they'll look into OpenAI, Anthropic, and other companies to uncover any potential dangers that the technology may pose. This after a White House meeting with President Trump, where industry leaders agreed to self-police their technology. The baseball playoffs resume today. Game two in each of the wild card series that started with blowouts last night.
16: 1-1. Charged up. Straight away. Rafaela back. It's gone!
8: Ben Rice also hit a grand slam and tied the Yankees postseason record with six RBIs, powering New York past Boston 9-0 on NBC. San Diego blanked the Chicago Cubs 8-0. Atlanta beat Philadelphia 5-3, while Chicago's other team, the White Sox, topped Houston 6-3, and that made Pope Leo happy at the Vatican.
17: As the noted White Sox fan wished the team luck in the playoffs, in a letter addressed to team owner Jerry Reinsdorf, the pontiff wrote in part, quote, "It is my hope that the White Sox will continue to foster bonds of friendship and solidarity among people and thus bear hopeful witness to the possibility of living and working together in peace." He added, quote, "With these sentiments, I willingly invoke the Almighty's abundant blessings upon you and your loved ones."
8: That's Tony Genualdo. I'm Dave Anthony. This is Fox News.
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20: 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With the 2026 Apple Harvest Festival coming up this weekend, today's Opinion Poll question takes a look at apples and apple cider. And a slight majority of voters yesterday said when an established restaurant or business reopens after a period of time being closed, it depends on the business in question if folks consider it as being the same as before. 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
21: From the newsroom, I'm Trey Westerberg with Northern California News and Peter Colleen at the local desk. This update brought to you by the U.S. Postal Service. A magnitude 4.7 earthquake struck off the coast of southwestern Humboldt County early Tuesday morning. The U.S. Geological Survey says weak shaking was reported along the coast, including near Humboldt Bay. USGS experts expected at least one aftershock of magnitude 3 or higher within the next week. San Francisco will keep its flock license plate cameras but impose new limits on access to the data. Police will need leadership approval and an active criminal investigation to search license plate records. Flock will delete its data after 30 days. While San Francisco police can keep a copy for up to 1 year. Congress has passed legislation formally ending production of the penny after 234 years. The U.S. Mint stopped making pennies last year, and the bill now goes to President Trump for his signature. Existing pennies will remain legal tender, while cash transactions could be rounded to the nearest 5 cents.
22: Up next, Peter Colleen at the local desk.
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27: From the newsroom, woman accused of murder for allegedly striking a road worker while driving drunk earlier this month will remain in jail without the option of posting bail. Los Coast Outpost reports Sela Town previously sought to be released while awaiting trial, but the public defender's office announced during a hearing on the matter they were withdrawing that request. Town charged with murder after 20-year-old Ronnie Franklin died from complications of a surgery treating injuries sustained in a September 16th collision. With news, I'm Peter Colleen.
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31: All this nonsense, doomsday nonsense about AI is just coming from a couple of companies that are really staffed up by very liberal people. I mean, this is like the climate change existential risk or whatever. And the humanity is going to end. It's all nonsense. By the way, AI, artificial intelligence, American ingenuity, is going to help, you know, science, medicine, curing cancer, Alzheimer's disease, things of that sort. One of my board members on AFPI using it to run a burrito company. Data centers building up, giving jobs to blue-collar workers and tradespeople, pipe fitters, carpenters, electricians, welders, you name it. We're supposed to kill jobs. So happens, during the AI period, we've created 1 million new jobs. 1 million new jobs and growing. And yes, these hyperscalers, they're learning, you know, they put up the data centers to supply power. They'll supply their own power, they'll supply their own water, they figured all that out. And jurisdictions, local townships work out deals, and turns out the electricity prices come down because they share the demand and create more. And some of these places in Loudoun County, Virginia, down in, Louisiana, they've cut taxes substantially, given bonuses to teachers, $50,000 bonuses. You know, part of this stuff, frankly, has to do with the big companies, all right, the big companies. Part of this has to do with the fact that they want regulatory protection.
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4: Good morning, Northern California. Let's take a look and see what the weather has in store for the North Coast today. There will be cloudy to partly cloudy skies in the forecast throughout the day today, and it looks like that's going to be the pattern for the rest of the week. More 5 to 10 mile per hour winds will be coming in out of the north to northwest, and temperatures are going to start warming up again with highs from 64 to 75 degrees. Highs for today in Fortuna are looking to be 69 degrees. Arcata is expecting a high today of 68. Ferndale and McKinleyville will both have a high of 66, and Eureka will be bringing up the rear with a high of 65. The southwestern areas of Humboldt will be looking at partly cloudy to mostly sunny skies throughout the day today, with more 10 to 20 mile per hour winds continuing out of the north. There will be a little bit of cloudiness expected as we approach the late hours of the afternoon. Honeydew will have temperatures climbing back up into the high 70s, and Garberville is looking at a high today of 86 degrees.
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4: Let's continue on with the weather by checking the surrounding areas in Northern California. The Humboldt Interior and Trinity County will be looking at mostly sunny and clear skies throughout the day today, with a little bit of partly cloudiness expected going into tomorrow. Temperatures are going to be climbing up into the lower and mid-90s, with Orleans and Willow Creek both looking at a high of 92. Hoopaw will be a little bit cooler today, with temperatures at 89 to 90. The Del Norte and Curry County areas will have partly cloudy to mostly sunny skies today, with up to 20-mile-per-hour winds as well, and temperatures climbing up into the high 70s and lower 80s. Finally, the Mendocino interior will be looking at clear skies and lots of sunshine for the next couple of days, and temperatures will be climbing up into the high 90s. Laytonville's looking at a high of 90 degrees today, Leggett will check in with a high of 85, and Willits will be right in the middle with temperatures at 87. That is a look at the weather for Wednesday, the 30th of September.
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10: 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I'm Todd Starnes. 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
10: There is atheist outrage in Lebanon, Virginia. There's a painting on a wall inside Honaker Elementary School. It features a giant orange tiger paw along with the words Philippians 4:13. Now, that's the Bible verse that says we can do all things through Christ who gives us strength. The Freedom for Religion Foundation is an atheist hate group based in Wisconsin. They get triggered by the name of Jesus. They say the message violates the law, noted that religion is a divisive force in public school, and they demanded the school district remove the Bible verse from the wall. Well, instead of telling the atheist to go to church, the school superintendent complied with their demands, writing a letter telling the atheist the Bible verse had been removed. They literally painted over the Bible verse. You know, it's a shame kids in Lebanon, Virginia have to check their Christian faith at the schoolhouse door, but atheists won't be satisfied until they completely eliminate our faith from the...
4: The team of G.R. Sundberg General Engineering and Construction reminds you that road work and road construction are occurring all the time. Progress is being made integrating the final design with the project team, and a geotechnical exploration is expected to start this fall. A timeline for completion is expected in the first quarter of 2027. G.R. Sundberg General Engineering and Construction can handle upper and lower lateral projects, are PG&E approved for trenching and septic system installations and repair. That's G.R. Sundberg General Engineering Construction, the road guys and gals.
12: I'm Nicole Murray with Your Money Now. Chief Design Officer Joe Jebbia says the Trump administration's new chatbot aimed at helping Americans navigate official government websites is powered by artificial intelligence from Google's Gemini and Elon Musk's Grok. Jebbia said the AI tool interacts with all of the roughly 29,000 government websites. New York Fed President John Williams said Federal Reserve policymakers probably only need to deliver one more rate hike this year to get inflation back on track to the U.S. Central Bank's 2% goal. Williams added that watching incoming data before deciding what's next should provide greater clarity. McDonald's is increasingly using artificial intelligence to guide menu prices across the U.S. and some global markets. CBS News reports that one pricing factor supercharged by AI, an estimate of how much each store's patrons are willing to pay. Stocks are higher after data shows inflation slowed last month. That's Your Money Now.
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14: This is Kelly Orchard's Apple a Day, 60 seconds on wisdom, success, and personal growth. Today, let's say yes to adventure. According to the dictionary, an adventure is an unusual and exciting, typically hazardous experience or activity. Well, then you could say that it's an adventure just walking out to your car and driving down the road then. And that's the point. Every day should be considered an adventure. I remember breaking down on the highway after a long, adventurous trip to the Colorado River for some boating fun over the 4th of July weekend one summer. As we unhitched the boat from the back of the vehicle so we could change the tire, the holiday traffic whizzed by us at a dangerous speed. Now that was truly an adventure for me. I also spent time with my kids going grocery shopping and making a game of dividing the list into sections and sending them out to hunt down the items. It wasn't a hazardous activity, but it certainly turned into an adventure for the kids. Every day can be an adventure. This has been Kelly Orchard's Apple a Day. Now, gotta be fruitful.
15: 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I've been in the food industry for over 30 years. My name is William Dell. I'm the food and beverage director here at the Sunset and the Heights Casino.
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18: Report. Stocks opened higher with the Dow and NASDAQ adding about 100 points in early trading. Investors are looking at the economy and job market holding up and inflation cooler than expected. The gross domestic product found the economy expanded at a 2.2% pace in the spring quarter, a better reading than initial estimates. The PCE price index for the year ending in August has inflation at 3.4%, 3% excluding food and energy. Both numbers improved from July. There's encouraging news on the job market. Payroll processing company ADP says 90,000 new jobs were created by private employers this month, more than expected. Cal-Maine Foods says demand for eggs is holding up, but prices are lower. It lost money in the summer quarter. That's your Fox Business Report. I'm Ginny Coselda. Invested in you.
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1: 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I know we never should be treating children like property, and yet that's exactly what America is allowing. We're allowing surrogate pregnancies, and guess how one Chinese businessman is treating that? He's treating these kids like they're some kind of property. He's ordered up dozens and dozens of surrogate children, and because they're born to American mothers in the United States of America, they will all be American citizens. This man is a Chinese national. He has a lot of money from online gaming. He's got more money than he knows what to do with, which means he'll be able to order up dozens and dozens of these children. His goal is apparently to have as many as 100 of these children, and all of them will be American citizens and all bought like they were some kind of property. I'm Lars Larson, right on the Left Coast.
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2: A boost to help our senior dogs stay healthy and live longer makes today's Dean's List. The director of Gray Muzzle Organization is celebrating over $1.5 million in grants to 111 animal welfare groups in the U.S. The grant recipients in 33 states can fund medical and dental care, adoptions, foster and hospice programs, and the resources that keep senior dogs in the homes that they love. Since 2008, the Gray Muzzle has provided $7.3 million in grants to support senior dogs across the U.S., and one of those groups is called the Golden Bark, where safe, loving foster homes give older dogs a place to enjoy life in their advanced age. The funding also helps place senior dogs into retirement homes with humans that will support and love them the most. So thanks to all of those who support our dogs, especially the ones that have been around a good long time. You all made the Dean's List. Janice Dean, Fox News.
3: The school year is off to a terrific start, and Deacon Dance has been reminding the student body and our staff that God asks us to be good and beautiful, to be authentic and true. This is St. Bernard's Principal Paul Shanahan. Mother Bernard and the Sisters of St. Joseph set the standard for the school in 1912. Love your neighbor as yourself. Our words and our actions matter at school, at work, at home. I challenge each of us to choose to make a difference for others in small and big ways, to be of service, to bring joy, to be one family.
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5: Fox News, I'm CJ Pop. A bizarre incident on a Fly Dubai jet heading to Israel from Saudi Arabia. Israeli Prime Minister Benjamin Netanyahu says one pilot stabbed the other and then apparently tried to crash the plane. This woman's daughter was on the flight.
6: The plane started to lose control. So all the people, they scream. A few Israelis, they ran away to the guy. He took a knife and tried to kill the pilot.
5: All the passengers are saved. Tennessee's first execution of a woman in 200 years halted by a federal court of appeals an hour before it was set to take place. Christina Pike was 18 when she and her co-defendant murdered 19-year-old Colleen Slemmer in 1995. Governor Bill Lee had denied her request for clemency. 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
7: 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Yesterday, the FBI gave us a glimpse of what today's scam operations really are. 2 weeks ago, they raided a 200-acre scam compound operating out of Cambodia. Trafficked slaves. Yes, slaves is the correct word here. They were being forced to work out of 28 buildings, aiming their criminal operation directly at retired Americans. Computers were seized. People were rescued. This is the FBI's new Operation Level Up, where we no longer treat each theft as an isolated case. Instead, the fight goes directly to the scammers. We seize their assets on the spot and try to return all the money back to the victims. Get my free newsletter, getkim.com. Somebody you know has been saying, I need a website, for 3 years or longer. Maybe it's you. Here's why you don't have one. You think it takes a web guy, a designer, and a month of your life. You're right. It used to, but not anymore. I tried it myself. And let me tell you, I opened Hostinger and typed in one sentence, a website for Barry's radio project with downloadable guides. 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
8: Good morning, Northern California. Let's take a look and see what the weather has in store for the North Coast today. There will be cloudy to partly cloudy skies in the forecast throughout the day today, and it looks like that's going to be the pattern for the rest of the week. More 5 to 10 mile per hour winds will be coming in out of the north to northwest, and temperatures are going to start warming up again with highs from 64 to 75 degrees. Highs for today in Fortuna are looking to be 69 degrees. Arcata is expecting a high today of 68. Ferndale and McKinleyville will both have a high of 66, and Eureka will be bringing up the rear with a high of 65. The tide is currently falling, with low tide expected to be at 8:37 this morning. The tide will be rising this afternoon at 2:37 p.m., and low tide later tonight will be occurring at 9:39 p.m. Sunset later today will be at exactly 7 p.m., and sunrise tomorrow morning will be at 7:12 a.m.
9: 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We have no recommendation for insurance commissioner, Sonia Shaw for superintendent of public instruction, Robin Litoff for U.S. Congress, Tief Gibbs for state senate, and Michael Greer for state assembly. 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
10: This is a Bloomberg Business of Sports report. The Senate passed a bill to limit college athletes to one school transfer during their careers and regulate collegiate sports. The bipartisan Protect College Sports Act was approved on a 77-22 vote and addresses issues including media rights and fee caps for agents. The bill must still be voted on by the House, which is out of Washington until after the November 3rd elections. The New York Islanders reportedly reached an agreement to sell roughly 15% of the NHL franchise to a handful of investors at a $3 billion valuation. Sportico reports the investment is still subject to NHL approval and does not impact the day-to-day operations or governance of the team, whose controlling owner is Scott Malkin. The club previously announced venture capital investor David Schumann as a new investor, while the other investors were not immediately known, including one who would own up to 10% of the team. With a Bloomberg Business of Sports report, I'm Michael Barr.
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15: With the Wall Street Business Report, I'm Rich Thomason. Strong consumer spending and business investment helped boost the economy in the second quarter, with the growth coming in at 2.2%. Also word that inflation cooled a bit last month, even as Americans stepped up their spending. Consumer prices rose 3.4% in August compared with a year ago, below the 3.7% that economists had been expecting. On a monthly basis, prices climbed 0.3%, up from 0.1% in July. It's a sign that prices are still running hot. Oil prices continue to fluctuate. Benchmark U.S. crude gained 1.2% to $90.42 per barrel. Brent crude, the international standard, rose 1.4% to $97.49 per barrel. Brent crude is still well above the roughly $72 it was prior to the start of the Iran war. For the Wall Street Business Report, I'm Rich Thomason.
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17: So emails that end with thank you are 36% more likely to be answered. But when you need something or you're asking for help or a favor, experts say avoid saying thank you in advance. According to research by LinkedIn, that indicates you expect something in return, which can seem presumptuous, manipulative, or even rude. It's like saying, I'm so sure you'll do my bidding that I'll thank you now. And it's almost as if you're trying to force them to comply. So how can you ask for what you need without sounding pushy, demanding, and entitled? First, ask politely, like, I could really use your assistance with X, Y, or Z. And give people room to say no by adding something like, will you be able to give me a hand? And then end your email with an acceptable statement of gratitude, like, thank you for your consideration, or simply, thanks. I'm John Tesh with today's Intelligence for Your Life Minute.
19: Road construction work continues throughout the year, weather permitting and sometimes weather-related. Humboldt County Public Works reminds you to be cautious while driving in construction zones or where there's roadside maintenance. Miscellaneous road construction will be occurring in the Rio Dell area between Main Street in Rio Dell and the Eel River Bridge between the hours of 7:30 a.m. to 4:30 p.m. There will be controlled traffic in effect with minor delays of about 5 minutes. More construction upgrades will be continuing near the Carlotta area along Highway 36, resulting in more 15-minute slowdowns for drivers due to controlled traffic. And bridge work will be continuing along Highway 101 in the northbound direction between the old U.S. Highway 101 undercrossing and the east branch of the South Fork Eel River Bridge. From 8 a.m. to 6 p.m. Mondays through Fridays, a northbound lane closure and minor traffic slowdowns will be in effect. Humboldt County Public Works shares that many road workers are injured throughout the year by unsafe and inattentive drivers. Please keep your eyes on the road and always drive safely.
20: 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Well, the U.S. and China have agreed to reduce tariffs on $60 billion worth of goods traded between the two countries, including several major U.S. ag commodities. Under the U.S.-China Board of Trade, each country recommended $30 billion in goods for more favorable tariffs. U.S. Trade Representative Jamison Greer says the move would improve market access for about 30% of U.S. exports to China. Both sides agreed to extend their broader trade truce. And new USDA data is providing a more detailed look at foreign interests in U.S. agricultural land amid increased attention to foreign farmland investment. The Agricultural Foreign Investment Disclosure Act requires foreign persons to report interests in U.S. agricultural land. USDA's latest report shows 46.3 million acres of agricultural land had a reported foreign interest as of December of 2024, up 1.3 million acres from the previous year.
0: The race for the PRCA world title kicks off in Newtown, North Dakota. Four-time world champion Brad Germanson lends his name to the richest event in bronc riding history. The world's top bronc riders will be in town October 2nd and 3rd for 2 days of action.
21: Guys, good?
0: You'll witness the world's richest extreme bronc riding event. Brad Germanson Extreme Bronc Riding at Four Bears Casino and Lodge, October 2nd and 3rd in Newtown, North Dakota. 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
27: There's never been a bad time to visit Paris, but there are a couple of most excellent reasons to visit this fall, especially if you're a lover of art. From America's number one travel radio show, this is your Armworld Travel Minute. I'm Rudy Maxa. First, there's a spectacular celebration of Paul Cézanne's work that just opened at the Grand Palais. It's not just Cézanne. This exhibit traces his legacy through the works of Picasso, Matisse, Gauguin, Mondrian, and others. In short, in one big show, you get an enormous serving of the creme de la creme of the world of post-impressionism and modernist art. But keep in mind, the exhibit closes January 17th. Then there's an unusual exhibition of Andy Warhol's works at the Musée de Luxembourg. This one runs through the 10th of January and showcases about 150 drawings, paintings, photographs, and silkscreen prints on paper, including his first self-portrait in 1942 and his drawings for the Last Supper in 1986. And until January 25th, the Musée de l'Orangerie celebrates Claude Monet. Yup, you'll see some of his water lily paintings. More travel info at armworldtravel.com.
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1: From the newsroom, I'm Trey Westerberg with Northern California News and Peter Killeen at the local desk.
2: This update brought to you by Progressive. San Francisco will keep its Flock license plate cameras but impose new limits on access to the data. Police will need leadership approval and an active criminal investigation to search license plate records. Flock will delete its data after 30 days, while San Francisco police can keep a copy for up to 1 year. Congress has passed legislation formally ending production of the penny after 234 years. The U.S. Mint stopped making pennies last year, and the bill now goes to President Trump for his signature. Existing pennies will remain legal tender, while cash transactions could be rounded to the nearest 5 cents. A magnitude 4.7 earthquake struck off the coast of southwestern Humboldt County early Tuesday morning. The U.S. Geological Survey says weak shaking was reported along the coast, including near Humboldt Bay. USGS experts expected at least one aftershock of magnitude 3 or higher within the next week.
1: Up next, Peter Killeen at the local desk.
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6: Bullying is the use of force, threat, or coercion to abuse, intimidate, or dominate others. 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
7: From the newsroom, a woman accused of murder for allegedly striking a road worker while driving drunk earlier this month will remain in jail without the option of posting bail. Los Coast Outpost reports Sela Town previously sought to be released while awaiting trial, but the public defender's office announced during a hearing on the matter they were withdrawing that request. Town charged with murder after 20-year-old Ronnie Franklin died from complications of a surgery treating injuries sustained in a September 16th collision. With news, I'm Peter Killeen.
8: When there's work to do, ground to break, earth to move, and a reputation to uphold, you need the durable Kubota

0: That's going to be the pattern for the rest of the week. More 5 to 10 mile per hour winds will be coming in out of the north to northwest, and temperatures are going to start warming up again with highs from 64 to 75 degrees. Highs for today in Fortuna are looking to be 69 degrees. Arcata is expecting a high today of 68. Ferndale and McKinleyville will both have a high of 66, and Eureka will be bringing up the rear with a high of 65. The southwestern areas of Humboldt will be looking at partly cloudy to mostly sunny skies throughout the day today, with more 10 to 20 mile per hour winds continuing out of the north. There will be a little bit of cloudiness expected as we approach the late hours of the afternoon. Honeydew will have temperatures climbing back up into the high 70s, and Garberville is looking at a high today of 86 degrees.
1: 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As a local business owner, you can help hold thieves accountable by reporting crimes to your local law enforcement agency or call the DA's office and ask for me, Investigator Chelsea Brewer. 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
0: Let's continue on with the weather by checking the surrounding areas in Northern California. The Humboldt Interior and Trinity County will be looking at mostly sunny and clear skies throughout the day today, with a little bit of partly cloudiness expected going into tomorrow. Temperatures are going to be climbing up into the lower and mid-90s, with Orleans and Willow Creek both looking at a high of 92. Hoopaw will be a little bit cooler today with temperatures at 89 to 90. The Del Norte and Curry County areas will have partly cloudy to mostly sunny skies today with up to 20 mile per hour winds as well, and temperatures climbing up into the high 70s and lower 80s. Finally, the Mendocino interior will be looking at clear skies and lots of sunshine for the next couple of days, and temperatures will be climbing up into the high 90s. Laytonville's looking at a high of 90 degrees today, Leggett will check in with a high of 85, and Willits will be right in the middle with temperatures at 87. That is a look at the weather for Wednesday, the 30th of September.
2: Memory giant Micron will report its fourth quarter earnings after the bell, providing investors with insights into the state of the memory and AI market. Memory chip producers have soared amid sky-high demand driven by the global AI build-out. Case in point, Micron's third quarter earnings per share shot up 1,214% year-over-year, while its revenue rocketed 345%. The company's stock price has also exploded, rising a staggering 279% year-to-date. Micron stock right now is up 1%. Mortgage rates climbed for a sixth straight week to an almost three-year high, thwarting would-be homebuyers. A 30-year fixed mortgage rose to 7.30%, the highest since November 2023, and the rate on a five-year surged to 6.47%, the highest in more than 2 years. Higher home financing costs are spelling more difficulty for an already troubled housing market, with the MBA Purchase Index falling to the lowest level since April 2025. Matt Piper, Bloomberg Radio.
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4: Hello, I'm Ann Hartline from the League of Women Voters of Humboldt County with today's community comment. And the very first thing I want to say today is midterms matter. Yes, it's midterm season, and the League is doing everything we can to help voters get the information they need and feel confident as they cast their ballots for the November 3rd midterm election. Part of our mission is to encourage informed and active participation in government. We are nonpartisan and we never endorse candidates or political parties. We work closely with our fantastic Humboldt County Office of Elections to get information to voters about voting options, candidates, and propositions. All registered voters will be sent a vote-by-mail ballot beginning on October 5th. Voters have the option to return their completed ballot through the U.S. mail, though I personally recommend you get your ballot in the mail by October 30th to make sure it arrives in time. You can also return your completed ballot at secure drop boxes or at vote centers around the county, where you can also vote in person. Note, you can vote at

0: any vote center. See the Humboldt County Elections website for details about early voting. There's 1 30-day, 2 10-day, and 5 4-day vote centers around the county. In addition, 4 1-day vote centers open on election day. For those seeking the satisfaction of hearing the ting as your ballot gets counted, you have a unique option in Humboldt County thanks to the wisdom and innovation of Juan Pablo Cervantes, our Humboldt County Registrar. Bring your completed vote-by-mail ballot to any vote center and vote it there through express voting. It's quick, and you get the satisfaction of hearing your ballot counted there at the vote center. Fun fact, this express voting innovation is an option only in a handful of California counties, and Humboldt County is very lucky to have this option for voters. To help voters be informed, the League facilitates candidate forums. To date, we have the following forums scheduled. In person, Blue Lake City Council candidates at the Mad River Grange on Friday, October 2nd from 6 to 7:30 p.m. At Keat TV beginning at 7 p.m. Arcata City Council, Tuesday, October 6th. Eureka Mayor, Tuesday, October 13th. Eureka City Council, Thursday, October 15th. Keat forum recordings will be available on Access Humboldt and YouTube. For more information about any of these forums, go to the League of Women Voters of Humboldt County website. Another resource is Vote 411. 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Finally, there are 14 propositions on your California ballot. For an unbiased analysis of these, attend the free online presentation through OLLI on Monday, October 12th at noon on Zoom, or watch the recording on the humboldt.edu OLLI Brown Bag website. Midterms matter a lot. Your vote matters.
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6: It was first feared to be a hijacking. I'm Dave Anthony, Fox News. A fight on a Fly Dubai flight to Israel this morning in the cockpit.
7: During the flight, as they approached the country, one of the pilots stabbed the other pilot, and apparently he tried to crash the plane with its occupants.
6: Israeli Prime Minister Benjamin Netanyahu says passengers got involved and helped subdue the co-pilot after the attack.
8: The plane landed safely in Saudi Arabia, but not before a sudden plummet. It descended around 17,000 feet in less than 2 minutes. Eyewitnesses say additional pilots traveling as passengers landed the aircraft. The suspected attacker has been arrested. Israeli Defense Minister Israel Katz, citing preliminary information, says it was a jihadist terror attack.
6: Fox's Jonathan Savage. Those passengers are now on a different plane in the air flying to Israel. Another flight today left Iraq, with the last American troops in the country on board, completing withdrawal 23 years after President George W. Bush invaded Iraq during the War on Terror.
9: Our nation enters this conflict reluctantly. Yet our purpose is sure.
6: That ended in a withdrawal in 2011, but 3 years later, American forces returned to Iraq to battle ISIS terrorists. A condemned murderer just got a lifeline in Tennessee. Just minutes before, Krista Pike was going to get a lethal injection and become the first woman put to death in that state in more than 200 years.
10: An appeals court halted her execution to review whether Pike's allegations of child abuse were fully considered in her case. Pike was 18 in 1995 when she and two others beat and mutilated 19-year-old Colleen Slemmer, a fellow student in Knoxville. Slemmer's family supports Pike's death.
6: That's Fox's Jeff Manasso. Tennessee is appealing that ruling to the U.S. Supreme Court. We got an inflation update this morning showing a smaller increase than expected in what are called personal consumption expenditures, rising 0.3% last month. The annual rate came in the same as July, 3.4%. 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
6: You mentioned inflation. Democrats have made affordability a big issue in the November election campaign, especially the surge of gas prices during the Iran conflict. And though diesel's down 11 cents from its record high, it's still $6.41 a gallon, according to AAA. So the Trump administration is considering a ban on diesel exports.
15: One analyst told me it's a Hail Mary pass, as farmers and truck drivers are paying 73% more today than they did last year for diesel. Here's the president on Sunday.
16: We're thinking about it very seriously. That can oftentimes lead to a little bit of an increase on gasoline for cars. So we're looking at it very seriously.
15: The industry is begging him to take another route, and some red states are taking matters into their own hands. They're allowing red dye diesel, regular diesel cut with literal red dye. It's cheaper because it's untaxed. And because of that, it is not allowed on public roads. Until now.
6: That's Fox Business Network's Lauren Simonetti. The cost to buy a house is also on the rise. Mortgage rates up to sixth straight week to an almost three-year high. The Mortgage Bankers Association puts the 30-year fixed home loan at 7.3%. The Federal Trade Commission's opening an investigation into artificial intelligence companies. A source tells Fox Business it'll look into OpenAI, Anthropics, and other companies to uncover any potential dangers their technology could pose. This the day after AI industry leaders met with President Trump and signed an agreement to self-police their technology.
17: The initiative aims to let companies guide their own efforts to make sure these models don't hack or access technical systems in unintended ways, especially in high-risk areas like cybersecurity, biosecurity, and chemical threats. There was some criticism the accord's vague language doesn't establish regulations or impose any legal liability. The president says U.S. government will not limit this technology's development in any way.
6: Fox's Jackie Henrick at the White House. On Wall Street, the Dow is up 58 points. The Nasdaq's gaining 250. I'm Dave Anthony. This is Fox News.
18: It's time for the KINS opinion poll question for today. With the 2026 Apple Harvest Festival coming up this weekend, today's opinion poll question takes a look at apples and apple cider. And a slight majority of voters yesterday said when an established restaurant or business reopens after a period of time being closed, it depends on the business in question if folks consider it as being the same as before. Be sure to vote on today's question by going to KINS1063.com.
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0: This update brought to you by the U.S. Postal Service. A magnitude 4.7 earthquake struck off the coast of southwestern Humboldt County early Tuesday morning. The U.S. Geological Survey says weak shaking was reported along the coast, including near Humboldt Bay. USGS experts expected at least one aftershock of magnitude 3 or higher within the next week. San Francisco will keep its Flock license plate cameras but impose new limits on access to the data. Police will need leadership approval and an active criminal investigation to search license plate records. Flock will delete its data after 30 days, while San Francisco police can keep a copy for up to 1 year. Congress has passed legislation formally ending production of the penny after 234 years. The U.S. Mint stopped making pennies last year, and the bill now goes to President Trump for his signature. Existing pennies will remain legal tender, while cash transactions could be rounded to the nearest 5 cents.
1: Up next, Peter Colleen at the local desk.
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0: So emails that end with thank you are 36% more likely to be answered. But when you need something or you're asking for help or a favor, experts say avoid saying thank you in advance. According to research by LinkedIn, that indicates you expect something in return, which can seem presumptuous, manipulative, or even rude. It's like saying, I'm so sure you'll do my bidding that I'll thank you now. And it's almost as if you're trying to force them to comply. So how can you ask for what you need without sounding pushy, demanding, and entitled? First, ask politely, like, I could really use your assistance with X, Y, or Z. And give people room to say no by adding something like, will you be able to give me a hand? And then end your email with an acceptable statement of gratitude, like, thank you for your consideration, or simply, thanks. I'm John Tesh with today's Intelligence for Your Life Minute.
2: This is the Bloomberg Black Business Beat. Each year, Nielsen releases its Black Diverse Intelligence Report for a look at the latest trends for black audiences. Charlene Polite-Corley is VP of Inclusive Insights at Nielsen and spoke to me about some of the report's findings. She told me that one of the most popular recent shows for black consumers was Severance. Audiences across the spectrum love the show, but the fact that a black actor was prominently featured is a big reason why black audiences favored it.
3: Inclusion really does matter so much to black viewers and audiences. And again, it's that invitation to show up and engage. And I feel like part of what really caught fire for that program and helped push him into the Nielsen top 10, that doesn't happen by just one audience alone. He's not on the title card per se, but again, very important character, very powerful storyline.
2: Tramell Tillman played Mr. Milchick in Severance and is the first black person and first openly gay man to win a primetime Emmy for Outstanding Supporting Actor in a Drama Series for his work on Severance. I'm Bloomberg's Justin Milliner on the Black Business Beat.
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0: Hi, I'm Warren Eckstein with the Pet Show Tip of the Day. You know, many people say their pet is almost like a member of the family. Mine actually are. But when it comes to time to make out their will, few provide for the care of their pet after they're gone. Recently, a study by the ASPCA suggested only 17% of pet guardians had taken any legal action to provide care for their dog, cat, or other type of pet if something were to happen to them. Millions, I mean millions of companion animals surrender to shelters every year, some because their owners did not establish continued care for them in event something was able to happen to them and they were unable to do it. It's really important if you have a dog or a cat or any type of animal to speak to an attorney and set up a pet trust. You know, recently I was broadcasting from a local shelter in California, and while I was there, someone brought in a 12-year-old beagle that belonged to their grandparents. The grandparents had both died. They didn't want the dog anymore, so they turned it into a shelter. What are the chances of a 12-year-old dog finding a home? Pretty limited. Make those arrangements. Your dog or cat is part of the family. Set up a trust. I'll more next time.
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2: 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I know we never should be treating children like property, and yet that's exactly what America is allowing. We're allowing surrogate pregnancies, and guess how one Chinese businessman is treating that? He's treating these kids like they're some kind of property. He's ordered up dozens and dozens of surrogate children, and because they're born to American mothers in the United States of America, they will all be American citizens. This man is a Chinese national. He has a lot of money from online gaming. He's got more money than he knows what to do with, which means he'll be able to order up dozens and dozens of these children. His goal is apparently to have as many as 100 of these children, and all of them will be American citizens and all bought like they were some kind of property. I'm Lars Larson, right on the Left Coast.
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5: The school year is off to a terrific start, and Deacon Dance has been reminding the student body and our staff that God asks us to be good and beautiful, to be authentic and true. This is St. Bernard's Principal Paul Shanahan. Mother Bernard and the Sisters of St. Joseph set the standard for the school in 1912. 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

0: I'm Dan Lody with Your Money Now. The August read on inflation came in better than expected. The PC index saw an increase of 3.4% on the headline and just 3% on the core, which strips out food and energy costs. Personal spending came in higher, but income was short of expectations. Also, second quarter GDP was revised higher, showing now 2.2% growth and well ahead of the earlier projection of 1.5%. Wall Street is moving higher thanks to that better-than-expected inflation report. The Dow Industrial Average just slightly onto the plus side. The NASDAQ is up around 250 points. Oil prices are headed higher. West Texas crude up 2% at $91 a barrel. Eli Lilly says that an experimental combination regimen showing greater weight loss than a high dose of its top-selling drug, tirzepatide, came forth in a mid-stage trial. Tirzepatide is an active ingredient in both Zepbound and Mounjaro. It is combined with another experimental drug that targets a hormone in the pancreas involved in appetite. That's Your Money Now.
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2: 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I am Haley Shipp. Well, there is now $13.5 million expected to be available for California organizations working to get more locally grown fruits and vegetables onto family tables. The California Department of Food and Agriculture is now accepting proposals for its 2026 California Nutrition Incentive Program. The competitive grants help organizations provide incentives to CalFresh shoppers purchasing fresh California-grown fruits and vegetables. 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Applications are due November 3rd, 5 p.m. Pacific, through the CDFA's online grant system. For organizations that are considering applying, there are also two chances to learn more before the deadline. 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For the full application information and webinar registration, you can head directly to the California Department of Food and Agriculture website, cdfa.ca.gov.
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5: It's September 29th, and this is your Fox Daily Snapshot. Today is National Coffee Day. For many of us, that first cup of coffee in the morning is the only way we can start out our day on the right foot. Modern coffee making has been raised to an art form, where coffee houses and cafes have baristas that can tell you the origins of your coffee, down to the region where it was grown, to the many notes the bean will offer when mixed with hot water. And for those non-coffee drinkers out there, just consider the health benefits. Drinking just 2 cups of coffee a day can lower the possibility of suffering a stroke, being afflicted with Alzheimer's or dementia. It even lowers the risk of certain types of cancer. Also on this date, in 1916, industrialist and founder of Standard Oil, John D. Rockefeller, becomes the world's first billionaire. If it's your birthday today, you share it with the father of the atomic bomb, physicist Enrico Fermi, born in 1901. I'm Tushar Saxena, and that's your Fox Daily Snapshot.
6: With your land and livestock report on the Western Ag Network, I'm Lane Northland. Livestock producers impacted by wildfires and other natural disasters are being reminded that federal recovery assistance is available. The National Public Lands Council says it's working with U.S. Forest Service and the Interior Department wildfire officials as fires continue across the West. Producers affected by wildfire, drought, flooding, and other disasters can use USDA's Disaster Assistance Recovery Tool, which can be found on USDA's website, to report losses and determine which assistance programs may be available. Meanwhile, the Bureau of Land Management is seeking nominations for vacancies on 20 statewide and regional resource advisory councils. The councils provide recommendations to BLM officials on land use planning and management of public lands within their respective regions. Nominations are due October 26th. Additional information and nomination requirements are available through the Federal Register and the Bureau of Land Management. This is the Western Ag Network.
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8: The United Nations AI for Good Global Commission held its first meeting in Geneva, Switzerland. It brought together top tech executives and heads of state to lay out guardrails and a path forward for AI. The meeting comes after the UN's first ever AI governance summit, where UN Secretary General Antonio Guterres argued innovation needs guardrails.
9: Experiment is being run on our own societies without a plan and without consent. And that is not sustainable, and it is not acceptable.
8: The Commission's goals include promoting public trust in AI, building infrastructure, and accelerating the use of artificial intelligence around the world. But of course, there is the risk of overregulation. That, plus the growing popularity of open source models from China, have AI policy experts arguing that the U.S. has to be part of the regulation conversation. For Fox on Tech, I'm Madison Allworth, Fox Business.
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11: Who'd stabbed his colleague on the flight deck and attempted to crash the plane. The plane landed safely in Saudi Arabia, but not before a sudden plummet. It descended around 17,000 feet in less than 2 minutes.
12: Fox's Jonathan Savage. All the passengers on board that Fly Dubai flight have left to their final destinations through a replacement flight. The latest reading for inflation has been released.
13: It eased, coming in at a lower than expected 3.4%, but still well above the Fed's target. And the final quarter two GDP reading came out this morning showing growth revised higher at 2.2%.
12: Connor Hanson with the Fox Business Network at the White House. 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

0: KINS News and Information Time is 8:31. Let's take a quick look at the weather on the North Coast for today. There's going to be cloudy skies in the forecast, and we've already received a little bit of light drizzle and heavy mist this morning. That's expected to continue until the early afternoon, and more 5 to 10 mile per hour winds will be coming in out of the northwest. Temperature highs for today are going to be from 64 to 75 degrees. Both Arcata and Fortuna will have temperatures in the high 60s, while McKinleyville and Eureka will have temperatures around 65 to 66.
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4: 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Good morning, finally. Today is Wednesday, the 30th of September. Ending the quarter with Mr., I guess, pinch hitter.
5: Yeah, I didn't even know I was coming here till.
4: Neither did we.
5: Yeah.
4: Until about 15 minutes ago.
5: Lucky you, lucky me.
4: Oh, you know, the luck just flows.
5: With tongue in cheek.
4: Yeah. Yeah, geez. I guess we can get into baseball stuff. I was thinking that would be kind of the theme here.
5: I like today. Baseball.
4: Yeah, so do I. But we're. No questions there, though. We've got still the Victorian and Edwardian Britain, African history, and I think the World Wars, we're getting close to the end of that. Yeah, we only have 3 of those left.
5: Oh, let's finish out that.
4: Well, you only get one.
5: I know.
4: But... okay, all right. What Italian island was invaded and claimed by the Allies in the summer of 1943?
5: Crete.
4: No, that's not a choice.
5: Oh.
4: Leading to the surrender of Mussolini's Italy on September 3rd. Sicily, Sardinia, Capri, or Ischia?
5: Excuse me, Capri.
4: Oh, you like the pants?
5: Yeah. I don't, I've never had the pants. But
4: yeah, well, that's okay. I'll go with Sardinia because I don't like sardines.
5: Yeah.
4: All right. Sicily.
5: That's what I meant.
4: Yeah, right.
5: Yeah.
4: Kind of started almost to sound the same at some point. Oh, boy. You having fun with the playoffs? One day in.
5: Yeah, no. I don't know if I like, you know, Rice kind of spanked him with that grand slam, put everything kind of bed early on.
4: Yeah,
5: that,
4: okay, yeah. So you got a new entity,
5: yeah.
4: You know, Ben Rice,
5: yeah.
4: Doing something. The kid that's throwing for the Red Sox.
5: Yeah, totally, yeah.
4: It's like
5: kid,
4: you or me out there.
5: That kid just says, I'm in the majors, I'm having fun, and he's having fun.
4: Yeah, yeah.
5: And he's acting like a kid, and I think he's one of those... guys, it is probably never going to stop having. He's kind of like the. I don't know. He's kind of like the 49ers version of Kittle in a way. I mean, Kittle realizes he's hit it, and he just
4: appreciates it and has
5: every
4: fun
5: moment. I mean, his family's on the field every game. He's I just saw a little thing where he walked up. The guy says, I want you yelling me all game. He says, yell me all game. He says, okay. Yeah, I like that, he says. He's talking to the guy. And he says, but don't hit me from the side again. Hit me head on. He says, did I do that? And that, it was just humorous.
4: Yeah. It's the Pope weighing in with the White Sox.
5: Yeah.
4: That is just so cool on so many levels.
5: You got to remember, he was wearing a White Sox hat long before he was wearing anything, before he was wearing any robe.
4: Yeah. It just, and I guess he got heckled because he was wearing a White Sox hat. And somebody said, go Cubs.
5: Yeah.
4: He said, who won? Or words to that effect. Yeah, then they win yesterday.
5: That would scare me. I wouldn't want to make him mad, because the last things I want to hear out of him is go to hell, because he's got connections, I think. I mean, I'm going, but I don't want him telling me to.
4: That was, one of the comments was, did you have any influence on the White Sox turnaround this year? And he said, no comment.
5: No, I mean,
4: it's a neat time of the year.
5: And it's almost over coverage, but it's kind of fun when we talk about what's on a guy's glove, what's guys on this, what guys. It's kind of fun to watch. I mean, how do you not, when Verlander came off the mound with his I mean, that was beyond cool, you know.
4: And I guess A.J. Hinch, the fellow who's the manager, it's not when he was with the A's, but when he was with the Astros, did something similar.
5: He walked down the mountain, and then I just noticed he stepped back and let him have his moment with his daughter. And I says, there's a respect factor and everything else. But, I love Verlander's line. He says, was it hard? And he says, I've been a baseball player since I was 5 years old. And, then we got to live through his wife's, she's now.
4: All of her stuff,
5: But she was just funny now because they interviewed her and says, what's this mean to you? She says, this means I will never watch another baseball game as long as I live. Thanks, honey.
4: Well, they did kind of the same thing with Serger also. Toronto, his kids came out. It's showing. I think it's showing people as people.
5: Well, I think if you think about it, and more so, same thing with a lot of our, not to compare, but like a PG&E lineman or any construction worker, they have to go out of town for weeks at a time sometimes during storms. Construction workers,
4: How about the fire guys?
5: Look at fire guys, all this stuff, spend weeks away. And that means they miss ball games, birthdays, they miss holidays, they miss everything else. Well, these guys, it's the same for them. Baseball players don't miss Christmas or anything else, but they miss all their kids. Their kids are probably baseball players, obviously. You can look, but they're not there for them. And they some of them can fly home for a game and come back, but they're going five, six days a week, constantly all summer, with being 1,500 miles from home. That's their job, and I know it's just a game. But it's their job. Pilots. They have to get ready for it.
4: Pilots are the same.
5: But they're all having to do that, and they miss stuff. They don't get to pick when their schedule is. So,
4: right.
5: So a lot of these guys are coming out at the right time, saying, "Man, now I get to spend some time with my kids."
4: And
5: I mean, they get to spend all their time with their kids. So.
4: Yeah. Be careful.
5: If they want.
4: Be careful what you wish for.
5: If they managed it well.
4: Now you've got a couple projects out at Redwood Fields that are, I guess high on the list.
5: Yeah, we've got
4: need to be done here.
5: We're going into our 28th year out there, so I mean we've had a lot of things going on and stuff. But right now, with the water rates doubling over a 5-year period, and I just can't afford. We put in a separate water line, so we didn't get charged sewer with that line. We were smart enough to do that. We put a 2-inch for the sprinkler, but after 27 years, I've got two big breaks in my sprinkler lines, but basically from earthquakes and wear. So right now we're getting ready to put in a new sprinkler system, and we're going to put a well in. We got lots of water out there. We got lots of water, and I'm going to utilize a well. I was thinking we'd have to put a big tank. He says, you don't even put a backup tank, but we could put a 1,000-gallon tank just for a backup.
4: Just in case.
5: It's just so it doesn't run the pump dry or something. It's going to be, we're putting up some new nets. We've got about $100,000 to spend out there, and it's a pretty big chunk of change. The three Rotary Clubs of Eureka have stepped up and are willing to help a little bit, and I certainly appreciate that because they were one of our original donors. I mean, if you go back, God bless John Garrick, but when you go back, John Garrick was building...
4: Senior.
5: Senior, yeah. Not, yeah. Not his kid.
4: Junior.
5: No,
4: Junior's a year on your own, buddy.
5: Yeah. But no, John Garrick Senior, at the same time that I started the ball fields, started the Evergreen House. And you think about that. And you think about the Evergreen Lodge. And you think about that. You think that's been there forever in the corner of the parking lot, letting people stay there when they have sick, you know, sick people, relatives or whatever the case may be. So, you know, there was a big pull on the community when we were building them together. And
4: well, and you had the cardiac unit, you had the Humboldt County room.
5: Yeah.
4: And there were four or five majors and then the soccer fields.
5: Yeah.
4: You know, with Washington and whatever happened to Alice Ernie.
5: Rotary was a big partner at the beginning, and they've stepped up again, and we're going to probably have to get a little bit more money somewhere. It's not.
4: So you look at it, I mean, there's a normal wear and tear, but there's just the aging. I've been out there sandwiching the last couple months.
5: Oh, you took
4: Dad's
5: place?
4: Well, I don't. I get out, I stand on the pavement, I don't go wandering.
5: You have to understand, Brian's mom and dad would get a sandwich at Murphy's Market and then go sit in the parking lot almost every day. I mean, quite a bit, unless it was Rotary Day or something. And I'd go out there and do something. They'd be sitting there in that big old Suburban having a picnic lunch.
4: So. But looking at the field, you can see what it is. You can see what it could be. And then you see that just aging.
5: But I haven't put any water on it this year. For one thing, it's expensive.
4: Oh, you're a dry farmer now.
5: It's expensive, and I've got two big breaks, and I don't want to dig the whole system up to fix the breaks because I want to replace the system. So I'm getting a couple bids on that, and it's just, you know, and you got to remember that thing's my side gig, and it's just, and I am so thankful I've got...
4: You got your core guys, and
5: then
4: you
5: I got four or five guys.
4: Kids of core guys.
5: I've got four or five younger guys that whose kids are young and are playing on it, and they've got multiple kids. And I think they'll stay with it like I did because I'm in all honesty, I've never had a kid play on it. My son never played on it, and my three grandbuddies live in Fortuna and play in Fortuna.
4: Does
5: last year, my grandson played on it. It was the first time a kid named Bone had ever played on it.
4: Does the high school use the facility at all?
5: Not anymore. They used to. They used
4: before
5: it for about 8 years.
4: Fixed and then, up the baseball field?
5: Yeah, and then now they're going to move back to their they moved back to their own place. Then they went out to Babe Ruth because we had a little conflict with Babe. We had a little, out to Bilotti Field because we had a little conflict with Babe Ruth and them, and it was built for youth. It wasn't built for the schools, but the schools have been always able to use JVs.
4: Most people attending school are youth.
5: Yeah.
4: There are a couple of old timers. I'd beat you to the punch on that one.
5: No, so it's been going well. Soccer's been going really well.
4: So it's still being used.
5: Oh my!
4: Just a little bit by some different groups.
5: It's 700 games a year, and adds into about 4,000 practices.
4: Does soccer have a game?
5: Soccer has about 25 every weekend. Football has three every weekend, or not every weekend. But that football is going to move to the new stadium because Eureka has always been the only Pop Warner that doesn't play at their high school field.
4: Oh, really?
5: Everybody else, every junior league football plays at their high school field because it's a transitional field.
4: Sure.
5: Now, we do have one team called the Knights. That is doing really well in Eureka. It's another league in Eureka because we're so big, and they're playing at St. Bernard's. So,
4: which is apropos if you know.
5: Yeah, exactly.
4: Yeah, it's 8:45.
6: Road construction work continues throughout the year, weather permitting, and sometimes weather related. Humboldt County Public Works reminds you to be cautious while driving in construction zones or where there's roadside maintenance. Shoulder work is expected to continue along Highway 101 to the north of Trinidad in the northbound direction near the Seawood Drive undercrossing. From 7 a.m. to 6 p.m. Mondays through Fridays, there will be a northbound shoulder closure in effect, as well as full north and southbound off-ramp closures at Seawood Drive, so drivers are going to need to use an alternate route in that area. Highway construction will be continuing near the Prairie Creek Fish Hatchery along Highway 101, with controlled traffic in effect and minor delays of about 5 minutes. And there will be more right lane closures in effect along 6th Street in Eureka between the intersections of 6th and N and 6th and K. Humboldt County Public Works shares that many road workers are injured throughout the year by unsafe and inattentive drivers. Please keep your eyes on the road and always drive safely.
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1: Yeah, I like that.
0: So when you look at the ball field and you get the water going, what do you see? Where would you like it to be in 25 years? Grandstands instead of those metal things?
1: No, it's still a youth recreation facility. I'm not trying to make it anything it isn't. It is a youth recreation facility, and that's what we built it for. You get grandstands, and somebody says, well, why can't these people play here? Why can't these people play here?
0: Yeah, it's too big then.
1: Except for dead winter, you know, November, December,
0: yeah, you
1: January,
0: go all weather
1: February,
0: too.
1: You know, well, we're looking at doing that for the infields because that's our biggest maintenance issue, red dirt, you know.
0: The funniest thing, I don't know, I mean, you spent some time in Brookings, the girls' softball field.
1: Yeah.
0: Has all weather right to the outfield.
1: Yeah.
0: And then it goes into swamp.
1: Well,
0: but it's playable.
1: Our outfields are in pretty good shape. And so I says, then we get consistent bounce. And we've got good infields. We got good grass infields, and we work on them. The volunteers work on them. And we get good bounces and everything else. But I'll tell you what, a bad bounce can ruin a kid for life. I mean, that ball hits up.
0: Oh, you take one off the noggin.
1: He takes one off the noggin at 9 years old. It's like getting hit.
0: Yeah.
1: It's like getting hit in the batter's box. We were at a tournament up in Medford, and we had a young kid that was just plunked. He'd never been on the traveling, and he was just a brother. They were a shorty kid, so he was a younger brother. So he was the youngest kid in the tournament and everything else, and they nailed him. I mean, it wasn't just a hit. It nailed him. And I'm looking, God, that kid's going to be ruined. He stepped in the next time, put his toes up to the line, and just stuck his chin out and says, give it to me. And I'm just going, what a gamer. Jesus. I think it was one of the most utterly amazing things. I'm sitting there, that kid's never going to get in the batter's box again. And he's got big brother telling him what to do. So yeah. It was a good deal. But no, I, you know, in 25 years, like I said, we've been.

0: Well, how about the property?
1: And the property.
0: Yeah.
1: Under the condition, they had conditions, and that it was only to stay a youth facility. You know, and then like I said, Rotary, all these other people, so it was held to a standard. We've been pretty fortunate.
0: Would you like more parking?
1: Huh?
0: More parking?
1: No, we got enough parking. There's a little overflow, but I'm not going to waste space. I mean, we're going to have to cut down, you know. We've got enough if they park wisely. So, you know.
0: Uses the word wisely,
1: The one positive thing I can tell you, we're not going to turn it into a data center, so that should make everybody happy.
0: You know, that was going to be the topic. You know, those things are closed systems.
1: No, I know. In all honesty, a lot of the rural towns that are getting these data centers are getting lower rates and free water because these guys are putting in systems.
0: Yeah, infrastructure. Thanks for coming by, bud.
1: All right.
0: See everybody tomorrow.
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8: Rates climbed for a sixth straight week to an almost three-year high of 7.3% on a 30-year fixed mortgage. Meanwhile, the rate on a five-year adjustable mortgage surged to 6.47%. That's the highest in more than 2 years. Higher home financing costs are not helping an already troubled housing market, with the MBA purchase index falling to the lowest level since April of 2025. Hedge fund CEO Ken Griffin is donating $3 billion to Carnegie Mellon University. It's the largest single gift in the history of American higher education. Around $2 billion of the money will go toward a new campus in Miami focused on societal challenges, while $1 billion will go to the main campus in Pittsburgh. Dan Schwartzman, Bloomberg Radio.
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10: Hello, I'm Ann Hartline from the League of Women Voters of Humboldt County with today's community comment. And the very first thing I want to say today is midterms matter. Yes, it's midterm season, and the League is doing everything we can to help voters get the information they need and feel confident as they cast their ballots for the November 3rd midterm election. Part of our mission is to encourage informed and active participation in government. We are nonpartisan, and we never endorse candidates or political parties. We work closely with our fantastic Humboldt County Office of Elections to get information to voters about voting options, candidates, and propositions. All registered voters will be sent a vote-by-mail ballot beginning on October 5th. Voters have the option to return their completed ballot through the U.S. mail, though I personally recommend you get your ballot in the mail by October 30th to make sure it arrives in time. You can also return your completed ballot at secure drop boxes or at vote centers around the county, where you can also vote in person. Note, you can vote at any vote center. See the Humboldt County Elections website for details about early voting. There's 1 30-day, 2 10-day, and 5 4-day vote centers around the county. 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For those seeking the satisfaction of hearing the ting as your ballot gets counted, you have a unique option in Humboldt County thanks to the wisdom and innovation of Juan Pablo Cervantes, our Humboldt County Registrar. Bring your completed vote-by-mail ballot to any vote center and vote it there through express voting. 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
5: That's right. 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
4: The brothers that just do gutters. 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
5: The brothers that just do gutters. Keeping Humboldt County homes protected.
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13: One, two, three, four.
1: All right, number five, the TSA is... They're going Seinfeld here. Well, in reverse, I guess. The TSA is taking chairs away from officers checking ID and travel documents at security lines at airports in an effort to improve vigilance and hospitality by having officers stand and look at passengers in the eye while interacting.
0: Our buddy that works for TSA, you will not find a friendlier guy.
2: Oh, no, not great guy, yes.
0: And the crazy thing is, you've met so many that are not like that.
2: Oh, yeah. I don't know if them standing up helps me or not.
0: I'm not sure.
2: Not sure.
1: No, it'll make them grumpier, but yeah. Hey, whatever.
2: The fans will bring him a chair.
1: Nice rocking chair, yes.
2: Right, exactly.
1: Number four, the final read for the second quarter of the year showed the economy grew at 2.2%. Experts predicted it would land at 1.5%. Number three, two Mexican nationals have been extradited to the U.S. to face federal charges for smuggling migrant children into the United States during the Biden administration. And this is among this is just a dark story all around, but they would use weed gummies and drug the children so that they couldn't answer questions about who their guardians were.
0: Oh, man.
1: And so then, you know, under the Biden administration and HHS Secretary Javier Baqueria Becerra, who's probably going to be the next governor of California, by the way. That's awesome. Yeah, they just said, well, these kids are mumbling and talking about how they can taste colors. I guess we just got to let them go.
0: Wow.
1: Yeah. Number two, Iran's Islamic Revolutionary Guard Corps put out a 25-page letter addressed to Americans endorsing the Democrat Party.
0: You don't say.
2: Yeah. How about that?
1: Wait. You know, they're riding on this wave right now, at least according to polling, and this is probably the worst news you could get if you're a Democrat right now. Like, oh, yeah, the murderous regime in Iran, They love you. They want you to win.
0: Yes. All about it.
1: Let's vote blue, then death to America. And then number one, a Fly Dubai flight heading to Tel Aviv had to be diverted to Saudi Arabia after the co-pilot stabbed the captain and tried to hijack the plane. The pilot fought back long enough for passengers and other crew to come in and take down the terrorists. They landed it in Saudi Arabia. Saudi officials have arrested the co-pilot.
0: Okay. And at first that was reported as, well, there was some sort of altercation.
2: Yeah, something.
1: There was a fight.
2: A disagreement.
0: So then they were an hour away from landing.
2: Mm-hmm.
0: So where was that dude going to fly that plane into?
1: That's a good question.
2: Well, it wasn't the airport.
0: No.
2: No.
0: No.
2: It would have been a disaster. I mean, it would
0: oh, my gosh. Terrible. I mean, well, you got to think, okay, are there other plots out there? Is that just a standalone or other people?
1: Well, I don't know, man, because he had been working at the for the airline for like 9 months. So there was some planning that went into that.
0: That's what I'm saying. So if you're a pilot, your co-pilot is, I don't know, Muhammad. You're like, hey, are we cool, man?
1: Are we all right?
0: You all good? Like, you'd have to think it in your head.
2: Yeah, because those dudes in 9/11 were in the flight schools.
0: Exactly.
2: Remember? Yeah, I mean.
0: Yeah, I mean, they play the long game.
2: Oh, gosh, yeah.
0: It's not just, well, let's come up with a plan for later in the week. No, there's a lot that goes into that.
2: Dang.
0: I did notice this, too. So yesterday was the first day of Major League Baseball playoffs.
2: Mm-hmm.
0: Sorry about your Cubs.
2: Yeah, boy, howdy.
0: Yeah, oh, man.
2: Gross.
0: Oof. By the way, and we'll get into it later, because David, lifelong Houston Astros fan. And the Astros are upset with their fan base.
2: Mm. Well, yeah.
0: But I noticed on Good Morning America, there was no baseball to be talked about in the first segment.
2: No, there wasn't.
0: But, man, they were talking about something else, another sport that has captured the hearts and minds
14: to the intense games overnight in a fight for the WNBA title.
2: Unreal.
0: Yeah. Yeah, we'll get to that and around to watch your story straight ahead.

0: steakcompany.com.
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9: So ridiculous.
8: Yeah.
9: The Markley Van Camp and Robbins Show. Jamie Markley, David Van Camp, Scott Robbins, and the five stories we're watching today.
10: All right, number five. Two Mexican nationals have been extradited to the U.S. to face federal charges for smuggling unaccompanied migrant children into the U.S. during the Biden administration. They would use weed gummies to drug the children couldn't answer questions about who their guardians were. Just evil, man. Number four, a federal grand jury just indicted 10 foreign nationals in Minnesota for illegally voting.
9: Doesn't happen.
10: They voted in 2022, 2024, and this year's primary.
9: Thank you, sir.
10: Now, since President Trump has returned to office, the DOJ has charged more than 90 people with voter-related fraud, including 50 illegal aliens who were trying to vote or did vote in the last 5 weeks just now. 50 illegal aliens. But it never happens. It's rare.
9: No. Yes.
10: Yeah. Of course. Number three, Iran's Islamic Revolutionary Guard Corps put out a 25-page letter addressed to Americans endorsing the Democrat Party. There you go. Play well in Dearborn, I guess. All right.
11: Yeah.
10: Number two. The Prime Minister of the UK says that there are indications that the people who were allegedly planning a terror attack at an airbase in the UK that houses U.S. military personnel and equipment, strong indication that there is a connection to Iran.
9: So let them out.
10: Yeah, let them out. Why not? Yeah. Meanwhile, number one, a Fly Dubai flight heading to Tel Aviv had to be diverted to Saudi Arabia after the co-pilot stabbed the captain and apparently tried to hijack the plane.
9: Yeah.
10: The pilot fought back long enough for passengers and other crew to come in and take down the terrorists. Saudi officials have arrested that co-pilot. Those are the top five stories that we are watching today. 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
9: Story out of the New York Post. Of course, you know of Pilates. But do you know about Brolotties? I knew that would be your reaction.
11: What is this?
9: It's dudes only Pilates. Yeah. The guy, he may not want to do it around women. Might take a hit to his masculinity.
11: Yeah, well, okay.
9: But apparently, according to the story, there are a lot of guys that didn't think Pilates would be that big a challenge because it's mostly a workout that women do. And once they get there, they find out, oh, man, that's not easy.
10: No.
9: All right, P90X, if you ever did that, had all the different workouts, you know, different days. There was one for Pilates. Yeah, it sucked. Well, that, it's not easy.
10: We had a colleague years ago who, and it was after Scott had his heart attacks. He was trying to get healthier. He was overweight, and he wanted to lose some weight. And he started doing Pilates. And I think he told you, Jamie, he goes, I thought it was just stretching. That's hard.
9: Oh, yeah. Yeah, it's no joke. Apparently, a lot of the instructors say, yeah, guys show up, think it's going to be easy, only to find themselves shaking while lifting two-pound weights and asking for water breaks.
10: Yeah.
9: Even bodybuilders have been humbled by how hard it is. But others say they enjoy the relaxed atmosphere, the lack of competitiveness.
10: Well, I don't know about that.
9: And a chance to connect with other dudes. Okay, when I'm working out, I don't need that. And it, you're looking for a lack of competitiveness. How do you win at it, then?
11: There's no winners in this one. It's the communion that comes together.
9: Okay.
11: Yeah, but the Pilates thing is what bothers me.
9: When you work out, don't you compete with yourself, though?
11: Best times and best.
9: Well, trying to improve your weight and your gain or whatever.
11: Yeah, I think that's
9: part of it.
11: Sense of competitiveness.
9: Yeah, that's not for me. Okay.
11: Pilates.
9: There you go.
11: Afterwards, go hang out at the sports bar after your Pilates.
9: A Democratic heavyweight says he doesn't need AI. Who is that? The answer, and what's your story coming up?

0: From the newsroom, a woman accused of murder for allegedly striking a road worker while driving drunk earlier this month will remain in jail without the option of posting bail. Lost Coast Outpost reports Sela Town previously sought to be released while awaiting trial, but the public defender's office announced during a hearing on the matter they were withdrawing that request. Town charged with murder after 20-year-old Ronnie Franklin died from complications of a surgery treating injury sustained in a September 16th collision. With news, I'm Peter Killeen.
1: Fox News, I'm Paul Stevens. A commercial fly bound for Israel making an emergency landing today after one of the pilots stabbed the other and tried to crash the plane. Passengers and crew members breaking into the cockpit to subdue the attacker and stabilize the aircraft. Israeli Prime Minister Benjamin Netanyahu through an interpreter.
2: I salute these heroes who showed exceptional resourcefulness and courage. They saved many lives and prevented a major disaster.
1: The plane eventually made an emergency landing in Saudi Arabia. The latest inflation update came in cooler than many thought.
3: Inflation readings for last month are encouraging. The PCE price index rose 0.3% in August from July, less than expected, up 0.2% for core PCE, excluding food and energy.
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5: What does the weather look like for Wednesday, the 30th of September? The last day of the month of September is going to be a mostly cloudy one, with light drizzle and heavy mist expected during the morning hours. There will be partly cloudy to mostly sunny skies expected to return later on during this afternoon, and more 5 to 10 mile per hour winds will be coming in out of the northwest. Temperatures will start warming back up, with highs today from 64 to 75 degrees, and that is a look at the weather here on the North Coast.
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12: Did you know that controlled or prescribed burns are an important tool to reduce the impacts of wildfires, including smoke? 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
14: One, two, three, four, five.
15: Number five, a federal grand jury just indicted 10 foreign nationals in Minnesota for illegally voting. They voted in 2022 and 2024 and in the primary this year. And since President Trump returned to office, the DOJ has charged more than 90 people with voter-related fraud.
16: Wait, but it never happens. It never happened.
15: No, it never happens. These are just the people that are easy to find.
16: Heard Abby Phillip tell me that. It never happens.
15: No way. Number three.
16: Finally. That's an explanation I understand.
15: Sorry. Number four. Senate Democrats just nuked the Stop Insider Trading Act. And the reason why is because, well, they also would have required voter ID for federal elections.
17: Unreal.
15: They said, see, this was the poison pill. Why was it a poison pill? Why?
17: No kidding.
15: Because so many of these Democrats have also said, yeah, if you took out some of the requirements in the Save America Act, maybe we'd vote for it. Nobody did. Amazing.
16: No. They have to cheat.
15: Well, number three, related, Iran's Islamic Revolutionary Guard Corps put out a 25-page letter addressed to America endorsing the Democrat party in the midterm elections.
18: We will overcome!
15: Number two, a UK Prime Minister says that Iran was likely involved in the terror plot at that airbase. And number one, speaking of terrorism, a Fly Dubai flight heading to Tel Aviv had to be diverted to Saudi Arabia after the co-pilot stabbed the captain and tried to hijack the plane. The pilot fought back and was able to get the door open for passengers and other crew to come in and take down the terrorists. Saudi officials have arrested the co-pilot. And those are the top five stories that we're watching today.
16: Download the Prize Picks app today. 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
19: It'll be interesting over the next 24 hours how our legacy media treats this thwarted terror attack with the plane heading into Israel. Because, I mean, initially, well, it sounds like it was a fight between the co-pilots and just the guy that wanted to commit suicide. It wasn't jihad or anything like that.
15: I saw one person say, no plane is hijacked in stolen sky.
16: Well, you know.
19: Oh, man, that's good. Mr. Robbins won't be here tomorrow. He'll be hanging out with the important people.
16: Well, I don't know about that. But
19: well, you're an award winner.
15: Yes.
16: I did. I won an award. And it's amazing that I won an award.
19: What is the award?
16: Well, it's called the Pioneer Award. It's a broadcast award that is given to, I guess, anybody who has as much longevity as I do and has managed to keep their heads above water the whole time. Yeah.
19: I think it also has to do with a lot of the success that you've had throughout your career.
16: There's success, and it's involved, and you get nominated, unbeknownst to me.
19: Yeah.
16: I was nominated by a couple of people, and then they have this board, and they vote on it, and I was accepted as a good member, a member in good stead, to win this award. So
19: now, have you prepared a speech to accept this tomorrow?
16: I'm told I get between 4 and 5 minutes, so I got to make it quick.
19: Between 4 and 5 is quick for an acceptance speech?
16: That's what they told me.
19: So is it going to be like the music at the Oscar starts playing?
16: I don't know if I get played off or not, but I'm going to keep an eye on the clock. I got to hit network news at the top of the hour.
19: Well, there might be someone there recording it so we could play it back, maybe. Oh, Robin's trifecta, a news update next.

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0: The Markley, Van Camp, and Robin Show. Maybe you've heard people talking about the weight loss injections. It's worked for a lot of people, there's no doubt. Some people want to stay away from needles, and maybe you've seen it in the news. There's a lot of side effects that some people said, we didn't know about this. It could be vision, different things.
2: Yeah, the vision thing's spooky.
0: Well, yeah.
2: Man.
0: But if you wanted to lose significant weight, and you'd like, I love the effects of that stuff, but I just don't want all the side effects.
2: Yeah.
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1: Well, Democrats not only blocked voter ID and a ban on stock trading by members of Congress today, but also there was a bill that had been introduced and overwhelmingly passed in the House, but it was aimed at curbing energy prices for specifically for areas where there are data centers. Right. So bipartisan agreement on this. Hey, let's try to cap energy costs and energy rates going up for people who just happen to live near these places. Senate Democrats blocked it. Here's how CNN Breaking News covered it. They blocked a GOP-led bill to combat rising energy costs driven by the data center boom, thwarting a last-ditch effort by Republicans to show they are taking voter concerns about affordability seriously. Well, no, they actually wanted to do it, and a lot of Democrats wanted to do it.

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1: It's time for the KINS opinion poll question for today. With the 2026 Apple Harvest Festival coming up this weekend, today's opinion poll question takes a look at apples and apple cider. 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
1: Well, we were going to have a nice, easy show today, but some nutbag staged a terror attack inside a flight from the UAE to Israel. We are being told they're treating this as terrorism. We're still waiting for full facts and figures. As you'd imagine, the arrest of a terrorist, very difficult for a lot of our Democrats running for Congress right now. So they are asking for privacy during these challenging hours. But we'll talk about it as much as we can in the next 3 hours of Fox Across America. 888-788-9910. I talk a lot of smack on this show. A lot of offhanded jokes. You're not supposed to take it seriously. I'm not actually here to alienate a political side. You're all welcome. It's a good old-fashioned talk show.
2: I don't care where you come from. I don't care what color you are. I don't care how smart you are. I don't care how dumb you are.
1: That being said, Kennedy is going to be on the show today. She's great. And Aaron Berg is a phenomenal comedian in every sense, but he also happens to be a Jewish comedian here in New York who absolutely can't stand Zohran Mamdani and all of those raging anti-Semites in the Democrat Party. Suffice to say, he will not be taking his daughter to a taping of the Miss Rachel show anytime soon. But no matter where you reside on the political spectrum, you can be welcome on this show. I say it every day. Be a Republican, be a Democrat, Libertarian, Independent. Just don't be a... Bang! Happy Wednesday. Obviously, the lead story as we get underway is that the Yankees beat the Red Sox 9-0 last night, game one of the wild card. It was a good one. Now, Josh, based on what you hear in the booth, would you say my voice is slightly stronger than you expected it to be or slightly worse?
3: It's way better. I think it helps that the game was not close at the end.
1: Yeah.
3: I think that's the only reason why we still have your voice.
1: You don't blow it out in the eighth and ninth inning. You're
3: nope,
1: right about
3: that. That was over. You're good.
1: Well, yeah. I was doing morning radio this morning on WDBO, WOKV, and I was a little raspy. I sounded like Macy Gray, Mikey. But the Yankees, they were alive last night. And what's funny about it really quickly, Mikey, is all of the stars of that route are Boston guys. You know, Cam Schlittler grew up in Massachusetts watching the Red Sox. And, of course, Ben Rice, another Boston area guy, beat up their old neighborhood. Did you get a kick out of that?
4: Yeah, that was funny. I mean, I know Schlitter's been talking a lot of smack on X and all that. But, you know, he backed it up. I mean, he is the best pitcher in the AL right now.
1: Right now, he definitely is. And you know what? Massachusetts, you're wonderful people. I dated a girl from Fitchburg, Massachusetts. We used to go up to Mount Wachusett and get drunk in my late teens. A fabulous woman. But the entire state of Massachusetts is on my bad list right now for supporting Lindsey Clancy. I know it's not all of you. I'm just talking smack. As we get underway, obviously the big story is not really the Yankees, and I do need to get on with the show already, so I shall. As far as this story goes, the passengers have been reunited with their families, but from what we know right now, two pilots inside the cockpit, one who I believe is from Oman, began stabbing the other pilot in an attempt to hijack the plane and crash it. The plane fell, what we're being told, is close to 24,000 feet in 14 seconds. I fly every weekend. I promise you that was the least pleasant thing anyone could ever experience and live through it. It's right up there with anything other horrific idea you want to conjure up in your head. But my God, it's my first and foremost, my thoughts are with those people and the heroic pilots who apparently just happened to miraculously be on that plane. So as the story goes, this plane takes off, the one pilot starts killing the other guy. The flight crew was able to break into the cockpit door as the plane went into a death plunge. Two pilots from the back of the plane, heroes in every sense of the word, one of which was able to seize control of the plane, level it out, and get the thing landed. But my God. And this is not a story that allows anybody, you know, to make any type of excuse. You can, but nobody on that plane is shaping foreign policy. Anyone flying to Israel is not complicit in a genocide. Okay. There's just an a-hole who hijacked a plane who wants to kill a lot of people. And all of our focus should be on him. The people who abetted him, the people who helped him along. And yes, if you want to spare a few words for the losers that are going to try to rationalize his actions, that's fine by me. But we have to get back to a place in society where we're focusing on the right people, you know, the bad guy. Again, every time somebody shoots somebody, they start yelling about the NRA. The NRA is not shooting anybody. It's the psychos. It's the lunatics. And you can't take away the freedoms of the people who respect our laws because there's people out there who don't. And it's no different than, you know, I mentioned Lindsey Clancy earlier in jest. I mean, she is the Democratic frontrunner for 2028 right now, I do believe. But the point is, think of how many people have empathy for her in the sense that they think she should be free. And that, you know, the patriarchy configured the world in a way where the Lindsey Clancys have been the victims the whole time and we just didn't realize it.
5: Shut up! Will you shut up?
1: Of course. Okay, she killed three of her kids. Okay, and she knew it was bad and so she jumped out of a window. Okay, you can argue that there was a postpartum thing and I have an immense amount of respect for that and for everything women go through. Okay, I don't fully understand it because I am a guy. But there is nobody here on this earth that doesn't know killing all three of your kids is bad. And if you just happen to have a bad Tuesday and you killed all three of your kids, the reason we can't let you go free is because there are going to be Tuesdays on the calendar for the rest of your life, which means you will always, if you are capable of doing that, you are always capable of doing that. Okay? We don't need you out in polite society. And when it comes to the situation over in the Middle East, where people rationalize these types of attacks, and it's, to be clear, attacks on people who have nothing to do with that conflict over there in Gaza. I mean, think about when over here at the Ivy League schools in America, UCLA had a Jew-free zone. Jewish kids couldn't get to campus because they had decided they were complicit in a genocide because they're Jewish, so by association, which is bananas. Okay, would be no different than in a post 9/11 world, just randomly denying Muslim people rights in society, which didn't happen because we're the West and we are affording people their rights and a higher standard of living and respect and common decency. You know where that doesn't exist? Over in the Middle East.
0: Bingo.
1: Okay, there are plenty of people making excuses for this. I've already seen the media reports. That are calling this, you know, a plunging plane, but not speaking to how it happened. The first report out of the BBC said Israel's far right minister is suggesting this could be terrorism. They're far right. Why are they saying that? Hey, hey, hey. You think this is bad before you know, really invest your emotions in that. Understand it's coming from the far right guy over there on that side.
6: The media is a bunch of losers.
1: They're giving you excuses to not care. Hey, you don't have to read this story. It said the far right guy said it. No. You might have to read this story because someone who didn't respect human life seized control of a plane, tried to kill the other pilot, and plunged it 24,000 feet with 37 kids on the plane, not to mention about 200 adults. That person is human garbage. They're not a protester. Okay? They're not. They have no standing. That's the point. It's like, if you want to have a safer society for like your family, for your kids, you know what I'm saying? Okay, we have to have a standard of behavior. We have to have common culture. We have to have shared values. Okay? And there's no way to coexist and share values with people who might want to make an excuse for this sort of thing because we saw pictures of Gaza and a lot of buildings were blown up. Oh, great. Have you seen the other pictures of, say, October 7th and babies ripped out of wombs and parents executed in front of their kids, lit on fire, trapped in homes? Have you seen that? I mean, I don't want to watch it. I'm not suggesting you should. But the point is, there's this gross thing going on in the world right now where people in the West, where we live, are justifying a true indifference to human suffering because they think in their worldview that it's going to improve conditions for people on the other side of the world that they don't know or truly care about. It's more of a branding exercise than anything. But what makes it so comical to the rational actors like me is, again, how many people have laughed at the idea of a movement called Queers for Palestine? Okay, you know what they do with gay people in Palestine? They kill them. Okay, you know what we do with them here in America? We give them the radio show that comes on after me. Guy Benson's a married man. He's a phenomenal broadcaster, very easy to deal with. And, you know, that in America, he has standing, you know, as someone who we respect and just let function. Okay, they don't do that in Palestine. Scott Bessent being our first gay Treasury Secretary, that's something we do with gay men in America, our Treasury Secretary. And he didn't get appointed because he was gay. He got appointed because he has merit. Okay, Pete Buttigieg got appointed because he was gay. It was identity politics.
7: Pete Buttigieg is pathetic.
1: But the point is, okay, when you're sitting here in America, a place with Western values, you grew up traditionally in a world that didn't look for a false equivalence between what Israel's doing and what's happening to Israel. Okay, Israel is not trying to commit genocide. If they were, they would start with the 2 million Muslims living peacefully in their country right now. They're leaving those Muslims alone. Why? Because they're not terrorists. And I say this all the time. You know, Netanyahu said this at the UN last week. He said, you know, hey, we're not trying to commit a genocide. We're trying to prevent a genocide. These people want to kill us. You know, how many planes need to fall out of the sky before you wrap your head around that reality? Because you understand everybody listening to this boards planes. And everybody listening to this is going to be on a plane sometime soon with Jewish people. And everybody listening to this could be on a plane with someone else who doesn't respect their right to exist. So when it comes to basic human decency, there are always going to be collateral casualties. Nobody on that plane shaped foreign policy in Israel. Okay, nobody on that plane is the reason they continue to attack the terrorists, to attack them in Gaza. But all of them on that plane could have died. That's the point I'm trying to make. When you absolve people who don't respect human life and are willing to blow it up to make a political point, okay, forget that you're showing this criminal indifference to them. Okay, what you're really doing is showing a criminal indifference to you and your family, because you're just as likely to be victims the next time as they are.
2: And I'm out here in the real world, and I know what's right or wrong or bullshit.
0: Don't go anywhere. Fox Across America with Jimmy Failla. We'll be right back.
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3: The school year is off to a terrific start, and Deacon Dance has been reminding the student body and our staff that God asks us to be good and beautiful, to be authentic and true. 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
6: There it is, Fox Across America with Jimmy Failla. The good news comes courtesy of the latest economic data here in this country, where U.S. GDP coming in a lot higher than expected, way higher than expected. And the core price index did not go up as quickly as they had predicted. Here is CNBC revealing the good news, clip 27.
7: U.S. GDP coming in quite a bit. This is third reading for the second quarter, coming in quite a bit better, 2.2% versus a 1.5% expectation. That is the final reading or the third reading. Looking at the PCE numbers here, just folks, we're working on new technology, so it doesn't take me quite as long to get it. But here we go. August core PCE price index, 0.2. I think that's a tick better than expectations, yes. July looks like it was revised down to 0.1%. So all of that's going to be good.
6: Inflation is down. GDP is up.
8: Well, we're moving on up.
6: A lot of good things happening. Some great news yesterday as it pertains to AI and the big summit they had at the White House. Every tech CEO in America was there. You know, it's funny because you look at a picture of all of these software nerds standing behind the president. At first, I thought they were casting a sequel to the 40-year-old virgin. And then I thought, oh, no, these are actual tech guys. They can do things. And America.gov, the president has managed to combine 29,000 government websites into one. And I bring it up because Andrew Ross Sorkin, I'm going to play you some of this, also on CNBC. Andrew Ross Sorkin hates Trump. He gives him credit on some of his policies, but he is an open critic of the president on a daily basis. Doesn't like a lot of his decorum. You know, some of the fights he picks with the press.
9: This guy will say anything.
6: Okay, but the point is, he was so effusive in praising this accomplishment on this government website that at the end of this clip, it's almost a minute and 20 seconds long, you will actually hear his co-host be like, well, I'll be, oh my God, like I've never heard this out of you. And the reason I want to play you this clip is because if what Trump is doing is this consequentially good, this is probably the only place you're going to hear it because nobody reports any of the good news in the media.
0: Journalism in this country is dead and buried.
6: When was the last time you turned on MSNBC and saw them crowing about no tax on tips? You know, they like to tell you the Democrats are all about helping the little guy with the working class. Trump gave the working class the biggest tax cut in the history of this country. Did they mention it anywhere in a good way on that? No, they were like, you know, his rich friends got a tax cut, too. Eat the rich. Okay, the Trump RX accounts lowered prescription drugs for the first time in 60 years. Okay, how about the fact that the Trump savings accounts are giving every newborn child in the next 3 years a path to being a millionaire by the age of 40 if all they ever do is put $10 a week into an account? Millionaire. Okay, really think about that. As a champion and a little guy, you'd think the media would be all over that story. Have they covered it?
10: Not even close.
6: They only cover its bad. Like, what's up with the reflecting pool? I can't believe it's putting an arch in Washington, D.C. None of that stuff matters. But they cover it as if it's the only thing he's doing. Well, the American people are struggling. They don't need to be focused on a reflecting pool. Well, lucky for you, the people running the country are doing 7,000 things at once. Because we no longer have a president who made the sign language interpreter shrug. So they had to leave the guy inside the house.
11: I'll lead an effective strategy to mobilize true international effort to pressure.
6: No sign language interpreter can tell you what that meant. Here is Andrew Ross Sorkin on CNBC, blown away by the Trump website, clip four.
12: What they did with America.gov yesterday was unbelievable. This is the Jebbia project.
13: Right.
12: And it was, I mean, what they did with that website, if that website is able to do all the things that they say it's going to be able
13: that
12: to do.
13: That Oz was talking about.
14: Which is basically the front face for 27,000.
12: For 29,000 websites, the ability to get a passport, the ability to get your Medicare. I mean, it was like being at a product, it was like being at an Apple product announcement. And when they went through what they did, and the president was there in the morning and walked through what they were doing, and Marco Rubio was there, Scott Bessent was there, the whole cabinet was there. It was one of those moments where you actually thought the government was working for you,
13: right.
12: Really. Jebbia deserves an extraordinary amount of praise for it.
13: That's how long
12: again,
13: been, yeah.
12: Whatever your politics doesn't matter. When people talk about what government is supposed to do, this product, if it actually, again, there's a lot of things that have to come in 2027.
13: Yeah.
12: Some of it they were launching yesterday, some of it they were showing what's going to come. If it does all the things it's supposed to do,
13: do you
12: that's
13: feel
12: great.
13: It? I have the warmest, fuzziest feeling right now. Listening.
12: And by the way, the president deserves credit for that. And
13: he deserves
12: credit for putting Jebbia in that role. And Jebbia and his team put it all together.
13: Now I'm getting hot flashes.
6: I mean, did you hear that? Oh, my God. Now I'm getting hot flashes. That's Joe Kernan, who cannot fathom that there is a world where Andrew Ross Sorkin has been forced to praise Donald Trump. But he did Sorkin to his credit with the Trump tax cuts. He did it again with the Trump RX. He did it with the Trump savings accounts. I've played you those clips. I give them credit when they're calling a fair fight. The reality is Trump is consequentially a phenomenal president when it comes to things on the economy. Obviously, the war is, you know, doing something to the gas prices that are making them artificially high. That'll work itself out in time. I just wanted you to know there's good news out there, because if you listen to the rest of the media, you're going to take a long walk off a short pier. Don't do it. You're going to be all right.
15: From the newsroom, woman accused of murder for allegedly striking a road worker while driving drunk earlier this month will remain in jail without the option of posting bail. Los Coast Outpost reports Sela Town previously sought to be released while awaiting trial, but the public defender's office announced during a hearing on the matter they were withdrawing that request. Town charged with murder after 20-year-old Ronnie Franklin died from complications of a surgery treating injuries sustained in a September 16th collision. With news, I'm Peter Killeen.
10: 6 News. I'm Carmen Roberts. A commercial jet had to make an emergency landing in Saudi Arabia after one pilot allegedly stabbed the other in the cockpit in what Israel's prime minister calls an attempted crash of the plane loaded with Israelis.
16: Officials say several Israelis put their lives on the line to stop the attacker. Those passengers are now being interviewed by authorities to try to better understand exactly what happened.
10: Fox's Jeff Paul in Tel Aviv. The U.S. ends its 12-year ISIS fighting mission in Iraq and withdraws its American troops. And President Trump taking credit.
17: The decisive victory over ISIS, which has been completely decimated, which is the reason we went in there in the first place. I decimated them.
10: The last U.S. troops left an airbase in northern Iraq under a deal between Baghdad and Washington. 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
19: What does the weather look like for Wednesday, the 30th of September? The last day of the month of September is going to be a mostly cloudy one with light drizzle and heavy mist expected during the morning hours. There will be partly cloudy to mostly sunny skies expected to return later on during this afternoon, and more 5 to 10 mile per hour winds will be coming in out of the northwest. Temperatures will start warming back up with highs today from 64 to 75 degrees, and that is a look at the weather here on the North Coast.
20: Whether it's other drivers, pedestrians, or road workers in construction areas, distracted drivers can kill. It may not be intentional, but does that matter? This is Rachel Capistrano from Humboldt County Public Works. We're the road guys and gals. We have the goal of having zero deaths on our roads. Distracted driving, texting, answering the phone, viewing email, and anything that takes your eyes off the road is distracted driving. 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

0: is Fox Across America with Jimmy Failla. Kennedy's coming by, and we're also going to talk with comedian Aaron Berg. Phenomenal comic, as good as anybody live in the country, but he is at odds with local leadership here in New York City. As a Jewish man who moved here from Canada and became a legal American citizen, he kind of finds himself at odds with the fact that he's now stuck under another big government mayor with perhaps even more raging anti-Semitism than he was experiencing up in Toronto. Obviously, the big divide here on the show and around the country is over the conflict in Gaza. And one of the things I am very upfront about when we get on the air every day is we welcome people to call in and disagree. I don't want to be in charge. I just want to have the conversation. As I always say, I'm not an activist. I am an inactivist, which is a fancy way of me telling you that Stephen out in Du Bois, Pennsylvania, has a take on what's going on in Gaza. Yo, Stephen.
1: Hello. How are you today, Jimmy?
0: I'm good, man. You know, you can't say the word Du Bois to me and not make me think about Scotty's Donuts. Is everything going good at Scotty's?
1: Everything's going good at Scotty Donuts.
0: I am very pro Scotty. It does not. Something tells me I'm going to like Scotty's Donuts more than your take on this issue, but I'm excited to talk to you about it. What do you think?
1: Yeah, you probably will like Scotty's Donuts a lot more than my take, but I do want to start with at least saying I am a Republican and voted for Trump multiple times.
0: Okay, good. Okay. But if you were going to Scotty's, you would order the jihad jelly.
1: Yeah, of course, right.
0: All right, take it away.
1: But my question is, you say it's not in Gaza, it's not a genocide. So I'm curious of what would make it a genocide, or what is it that has happened, why it's not a genocide?
0: I will give it to you. That's a good question. First and foremost, I mean, numbers-wise, what would make it a genocide is if the population was going down, and it was going down at a rate that was comparable to previous genocides. Like, if I were to give you an example, if you looked at, like, what are considered to be the three biggest genocides we've witnessed in the modern era, okay, Cambodia from, I believe, 1960 to 1990, okay, they lost close to 3 million people. You know, if you looked at the Jewish population, you know, during the Holocaust, they lost in total maybe 6 million people. Rwanda lost maybe 5 million people. You know, what they saw in Gaza is you have not lost that type of people, meaning as a percentage of the population. Okay, these are populations.
1: So it's not so much how they're going about it. It's just that they haven't killed enough people.
0: Not that.
1: Not that.
0: A genocide is the systematic targeting of people because of their ethnicity or their religious beliefs. And what you got to wrap your head around, I mean, at least from my perspective, is that if Israel just wanted to kill the Muslims, okay, they could start in their own country. They have 2 million Muslims in their country. The reason they live freely in that society is Israel shares the same Western values we do, and that they don't care who you worship or what you're attracted to, as long as you're not trying to blow them up. So a lot of times I say they don't have a Muslim problem. They have a terrorist problem.
1: At the same time, they do not like Christians, and it, you know, they make it seem like they do and everything, but in all reality,
0: they ain't rounding them up and killing them is the point. Genocide is we want to round them up and kill them, meaning like the people running Hamas, okay, that are running, you know, what we would call Gaza, you know, systematically want to eliminate all Jews from the earth. That's what globalized the Intifada means. That's what from the river to the sea means. Palestine will be free. They want them gone. And it's not, it's not a two-state situation. Like, if you know, the clip I always play of Bill Clinton, he said, hey, we offered them two states. We offered them any 5% of land they wanted to take from Israel in its pre-existing form. They said, no, they just want to kill Jews. So it's weird because what we're doing in the West, this is just what I think, okay, is I think a lot of us in the West are projecting our values onto Hamas, meaning we assume Hamas sees this issue the way we do, ergo, they feel like they're being taken out in a genocide. But it's the opposite. They hope, okay, and are determined, despite recent military setbacks, to actually commit genocide against the Jews someday. Okay, unfortunately, right now they can't for them, but it doesn't mean they're not going to continue to kill Jewish people and attack those in the periphery like we just saw on this plane. But statistically, I'm just telling you, when genocides happen by number, you're losing 60, 70% of a specific ethnic group because of that ethnicity or that religious faith. Okay, that's not happening here. And the population of Gaza has quadrupled since the year 2000, and it hasn't declined in number during what you, where some people in the West, I believe, are describing recklessly as a genocide.
1: So I see what you're saying with the genocide and whatnot. But at the same sense, the way they killed, you know, what, 70, 80,000 women and children, in like my view, it almost looks like...
0: Those numbers come from Hamas. They come from Hamas. But, and every child, you understand that in Gaza, the Gaza Health Ministry considers a child every military-aged man fighting in this conflict. So if you're an 18-year-old with an RPG on your shoulder and you get killed, we list that here in the West as a child. It's not a child.
1: No, I'm straight just talking, not with a weapon or anything.
0: Yeah, but that, I mean, they don't have that
1: photos,
0: number.
1: We've seen pictures. It would be like, pictures. Say if I was a developer, a home developer here in Dubois. Mm-hmm. And on the small side of town, or on the old side of town, all the old houses are, you know, it's the poorer section of people or whatnot. And I decide I want to come in and just mow all those houses down because I want to put up nice new buildings.
0: Mm-hmm. This sounds like the Obama Library, by the way, but keep going. That's kind of how they built the Obama Library.
1: At what point am I wrong for putting 20,000 people out of their homes because I want to put up a nice new building?
0: But that's not what's happening. Like, so
1: not the Greater Israel Project.
0: No. I mean, you understand, we started here because at a time of peace, on a Jewish holiday, Hamas paraglided into their country and killed 2,200 people. And Hamas...
1: And Bibi didn't have any warning of that.
0: I don't have the answer to that. You can theoretically tell me he did and that he let that happen so he could strike back harder. But now you become the guy who says George Bush knocked down the Twin Towers. It's the same type of thinking. I don't want to go down. I mean, I'm not saying it wouldn't be possible. These are human beings.
1: That's just the thing, too, on the right, on the Republican side
0: but
1: of the right.
0: But it still wouldn't make it a genocide. If he was just looking for an excuse, again, because he was hell-bent on killing Muslims, why is he letting 2 million of them walk around in his country if he really looks at them like this existential threat that has to be wiped out?
1: I feel the only reason he's pushing them out and he's literally letting them starve themselves.
0: The Muslims?
1: Out.
0: No, he's not. And if anybody, just listen, if anybody in Gaza isn't getting fed, Israel's dropping 2.5 tons of food there a month. Gaza, unfortunately, is run by a terror group that then chooses whether to dispense that food or hold on to it, just the way they do with foreign aid and medicine and everything else. A good clip to watch is Bill Maher. I don't talk about him a lot on the show because I'm too busy kicking his ass in the ratings on the weekend. But Bill Maher is actually a very intelligent guy. And when he talks about this, he explains that in traditional, what you would describe as a genocide, Cambodia, Rwanda, okay, what happened to the Jews during the Holocaust, okay, the enemy combatants didn't airlift medicine and food, okay, and allow them to leave the target area to get medical treatment if they needed it. Israel is doing that, meaning they're not there with the goal to just kill random innocents. They're trying to make sure that 2,000 people don't get killed at a dance party the next time Hamas feels like going paragliding on a Saturday night. That's what's actually happening. That is what's happening.
1: We had special forces that went over there with Israel IDF.
0: Mm-hmm.
1: And what he said when he came back. Are you aware of that?
0: What did one guy say? Tell me.
1: He's got interviews and everything. I just don't know his name to tell you. Mm-hmm. But he was over there. He went over in the beginning, and he was on Israel's side with IDF. Mm-hmm. And he literally says they're shooting. The IDF is shooting the Palestinians when they go for food and water.
0: Yeah, but that's a guy. I don't know that that's true. Like, that would be something that we would investigate as a war crime over here.
1: What you say on the,
0: it's
1: on
0: not.
1: The radio.
0: No, it's not. True. What I'm saying on the radio is I'm citing facts that I'm giving you from the UN Human Rights Council. The UN Human Rights Council does not consider Gaza anything remotely close to a genocide because they know they're not going in there with the stated goal of wiping out peaceful Muslims. Do civilians get killed in wars? Yes, constantly. Okay, that is unfortunately the sad collateral damage of a war. But what Netanyahu said at the UN last week is actually, it is accurate. Like, he may hate them. You might think he's overdoing it in retaliation. But Hamas wants to commit a genocide. They just can't. They don't have the military wherewithal. If they could, they would. You know, and like
1: they want to get rid of the Jews.
0: Yeah, they want to get rid of the Jews. I mean, that's most of these Arab states. I mean, the only reason there's a modicum of stability in the Middle East, the Abraham Accords were a really phenomenal achievement. And it's not because Trump was behind them. But what they did is they got those Arabic nations to normalize trade with Israel. That all that means is you do not have to like these people. You don't have to respect their faith. But you can make so much more money as a trading partner than an adversary. And they were just able to stabilize the region with the goal of boxing out Iran, because Iran is who ultimately funds Hamas and Hezbollah, the Houthis, and all those other nutbags. So essentially, what they're trying to do is put so much pressure on Iran that you can't have the type of theocratical regime upending the, you know, peace and well-being of that region anymore. And that's the stated goal for Israel, just the same. They want to take out the terrorists, because people who got used to living this way have suddenly come to realize they don't have to anymore. That's the Middle East right now. There was a time where it was pretty common to just accept that, you know, you were going to go to board a bus this Tuesday and the bus next to it might blow up from an IED, or heaven forbid it was your bus. Terrorism was a norm in the Middle East for a long time. They're trying to make it an exception, but they can't do that if you have a people that are running an actual region that wants to systemically eliminate Jewish people, because there's so many of them over there that it just guarantees an internal conflict in perpetuity. So if you want to read up on numbers and stuff like that, you could go just do a little Googling on genocide stats, and honestly, watch the Bill Maher thing. It's pretty good. And it's, you know, I don't want to think this is my heavy handed take, because it isn't.
1: I understand your point of view, but I mean, I get what you're going to say, but honestly, my point of view is I do feel Bibi knew about this, mm-hmm. and I do feel the October 7th, and I do feel, you know, he inflated his own numbers with the Hannibal directing, mm-hmm. and I feel that it was all so he could go in and clear out every building and do what he wants to do.
0: So you think it's like a land grab? Like, you think it's like a real estate deal?
1: Yes, I truly feel it's a land grab.
0: So you hold on a second. So what about the people who got killed and stuff? What about the ongoing terror attacks of the last 100 years? Like, it's you think he's cool with that as long as he can open a Simon Mall somewhere?
1: I think if it benefits him in any way, shape, or form, or anything that he's going after, yes, I feel he will kill his own people for that.
0: Dude, he's acting.
1: I believe he did it on October 7th to inflate the numbers.
0: You got to understand, okay? There are a lot of people living in Israel that make what Netanyahu's doing possible, meaning they elect him. Okay, they support.
1: They feel
0: I don't doubt people. No. The people in Israel, okay, aren't mad right now because they are aspiring real estate developers. They're mad because children were ripped out of their mother's wombs and it was videotaped and texted to relatives, because Hamas was not only doing these atrocities, but they were videotaping them and then texting them to all your contacts. So you're dead, cooked in an oven, and your friends now have a TikTok video of your dead body looking like a Thanksgiving turkey. There's a lot more nuance to this. And I think what people do is they gravitate towards the side that makes them feel better. I happen to hate myself because I've worked in showbiz for 25 years, so I can very rationally process heavy subjects like this almost with too much ease. It's almost uncomfortable for people. But in truth, I think, you know, you being a good, empathetic person, okay, want to make sure there isn't a genocide, or at least you're on, you know, in a position of calling it out if there is. And there's nothing wrong with you feeling that way. But there isn't a statistic to support what you're saying. And there isn't, you know, there's nuance to what you're saying. I'm not dismissing you by any stretch of the imagination. But if you go read, like, you know, what actual genocides are, it's like they're going after a person because of their faith or their, you know, their religion or their, you know, their ethnicity. And it happens, meaning they wipe out 5 million people, 10 million people. You know, this isn't happening there. And again, in every one of those other genocides, whether it's the Holocaust, whether it's Cambodia, whether it's Rwanda, okay, the people committing that genocide weren't dropping leaflets the night before being like, hey, don't hang out in the park today, we're going to bomb the terrorists. hey, here's a bunch of food. We don't want you to go hungry. Hey, here's some medical care. Okay, they wouldn't be providing for their health and well-being if their goal was to wipe them out. That's all. But I think it's a great call. I think you made points, and I'm glad you made them. I'll still have a Scotty's donut with you, Stephen.
1: Right on.
0: Let's
1: right
0: go.
1: On.
0: All right, I'll see you when I'm in Dubois. I'm going to be out there. I'm going to be on my way out there soon to see Jenny's family in Ohio. So I owe you a hang. Coffee and donuts on you.
1: Right on. Sounds
0: thanks,
1: good, Jenny.
0: You have a great day. Stephen, Dubois, Pennsylvania. A lot of fun. And again, if you have a take on any of this stuff and you don't agree with me, just call in. Who cares? What are we doing here? Like, we have, guys, this is crazy. We have our hands on a 3-hour national talk show. Us. Okay. I'm the host. I'm 49. I was at the Yankee game last night, drunk with my kid. I went home and played video games and sent him back to college this morning. That's who's in charge of this mess. Okay. And the rest of you are all majority shareholders in this ridiculous company we call Fox Across America. You can exercise your rights as an owner. Back after this.
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0: There it is, Fox Across America with Jimmy Failla. So much to get to. Kennedy's coming up. Aaron Berg is going to be here as well. We're going to get you a full security briefing in the very next hour on the AI summit yesterday in Washington, thenewamerica.gov. And of course, I think my favorite political story in the world right now, Iran, is trying to get people to vote Democrat in the midterms. Okay. And basically what they're doing is they're funding an influence campaign, you know, a lot of anti-American TikTok videos and stuff like that, you know, things that take shots at Trump and his administration, because Iran is of the mind that if they can weaken Trump politically, they'll get a better deal out of him.
1: Wrong.
0: Okay. The fact that this is a story and that they have receipts, and I will share them with you in the next hour, is a sign that Iran is actually feeling what we're doing to them. Meaning, I always laugh when Trump sanctions a dictator, because the dictator doesn't starve, his people do. You know, when Trump says, well, we destroyed their economy. Again, that doesn't bother them. You know, when was the last time Vladimir Putin got sanctioned by America and decided he was going to do without? You know what I mean? Dictators don't get starved, their people do. If you don't believe me, Google Kim Jong-un. You never look at that guy and go, he should put out a swimsuit calendar. He's a land whale. Okay, but the point is, because there's enough unrest in Iran, okay, and they do, in fact, want to curtail any type of uprising that might be coming, they are starting to show their hand in a way that they haven't at any point in the last 7 months. And what's even funnier about it is every Democrat that knows Iran is the biggest state sponsor of terrorism in the world and that they oppress women and gays, every Democrat is still happy to take the support. They're like, we're a Big Ten party. What do you want? We got the socialists who want to empty the prisons, defund the police. We got the Iranians who chant death to America. And they want to wipe out Israel. Ah, but Chuck Schumer says it's a Big Ten, so it's fine. I've never seen Jewish people turn on themselves in the modern era the way elected Democrats like Chuck Schumer do. It's really gross. Trump says he's a Palestinian. He goes, he's a Palestinian. I don't know how he converted. He became a Palestinian. And I know that's just Trump speaking in jest, but sometimes it's hard not to take him seriously.
2: Chuck Schumer is a clown.
0: He sure is. We will prove it in the next hour. Don't go anywhere.
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5: 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With the 2026 Apple Harvest Festival coming up this weekend, today's Opinion Poll question takes a look at apples and apple cider. And a slight majority of voters yesterday said when an established restaurant or business reopens after a period of time being closed, it depends on the business in question if folks consider it as being the same as before. 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
9: A hero captain, Elisa Brady, Fox News. Israeli Prime Minister Benjamin Netanyahu just posting praise for the Indian captain of a Fly Dubai flight who was stabbed by the co-pilot en route to Israel.

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1: Jimmy's back and he's fired up for some good old-fashioned you and me time on the radio. Sure, we've booked Kennedy, the human highlight reel. Sure, Aaron Berg, one of the best comedians I know, will be joining us in studio. But all of that stuff is happening in the next hour. Right now, a full hour of good old-fashioned you and me time.
2: Can you dig it? Can you dig it? Can you dig it?
1: Well, if you can't dig it, you're screwed, because this is all we got. 888-788-9910 if you want to sing backup. But we're going to go around the horn. I wanted to clear the lane, as they say in the NBA. Clear. I mean, you know, I'm sitting here as a man with genitals, so I'm more of a WNBA. But the point is, as we get on the air in this hour, there was so much to get to. I was like, Mikey, you know, we probably could do this without a guest.
3: I think he's got a point.
1: And if we really need one, we'll just open up the phones. 888-788-9910. I want to start here. Just because there is so much going on in our politics. The president has announced that he is going on a 32-day tour to hype up his candidates in the midterms. He'll be in 32 different cities hitting the microphone any minute now.
4: You're about to hear the greatest speech you've ever heard.
1: I know he says that, but here he is making that overture to the American people, clip 23.
4: Just so you understand. They all want me to go. I'm one person. They all want me to go campaign. I'm starting in about 2 days. I'm starting literally a 32-day tour. I'm going to Texas. I'm going to Ohio. I'm going to all different places.
1: So that's the Trump man saying he's going to hit the road and he's going to go, you know, do what he did to Ken Paxton. He's not the best looking guy. He doesn't dress great. It's a pretty backhanded compliment. It was funny, though. But no, he's going to be on there trying to juice turnout, because essentially what it's going to come down to now is turnout. Okay, the polling says the Republicans are going to get killed, but the polling has no way of knowing who is actually going to show up.
5: Bingo.
1: Trump sees it as his job to make people more enthusiastic about showing up. Why? Because when it comes to his base, the MAGA Republicans support him at a 98% clip. Okay, I played this Harry Enten clip on CNN yesterday, 98%. It was 99% before the 2024 election. Here we are 17 months later, it's 98%. So if those people show up, Trump's actually going to have a pretty damn good midterm. But if it's some of the other demographics that swung his way in the general, for instance, white non-college voters, which is a key demographic for Trump, he's fallen dramatically with them. Okay, I played you the CNN poll yesterday saying he was at 98% with MAGA voters. Here is that same CNN poll on non-college white kids, clip 28.
6: The target group of voters is white non-college voters. They were the heartbeat of President Trump's three presidential campaigns. And right now, the heartland is ripping the heart out of Donald Trump's presidency. He's now in the negative with white non-college voters. Look at this. He's down to -2 points. He's in the negative territory with the group of voters that fueled his three presidential bids and allowed him to win a second term in the White House back in 2024. We're talking a drop here with the key core group of Donald Trump's presidential campaigns of 27 points away from the president of the United States. No wonder he's so low.
1: 24 points away.
7: This could be a problem.
1: Okay, but again, in midterm elections, these voting blocks don't traditionally turn out. The reason Donald Trump has been so viable, 2016, 2020, 2024, is because he is appealing to a working class of voter that adversely is affected by things the government does. Like, the reason Trump's still popular with his base is the government cut his base's taxes. The government closed the border like they said it would. Okay, the government went out there, lowered prescription drug costs, physical things that affect people. Trump runs on things that will affect your quality of life. The Democrats run on pretend stuff. This is a battle for the soul of our nation. That's what 2020 was. Do you remember? Battle for the soul. And it was a lie because Joe Biden said Trump never condemned the neo-Nazis and the white nationalists in Charlottesville.
4: And you had people, and I'm not talking about the neo-Nazis and the white nationalists, because they should be condemned totally.
1: So you understand, okay? Democracy's on the ballot, they said in 2024. Okay, the Democrats told you they were protecting democracy. What they failed to mention is that they had legitimately arrested their political opponent, staged a government raid on his home on made-up charges over him storing classified information. And oh, by the way, they sued to take him off the ballot in multiple states, but they told you they were the ones protecting democracy as they literally jailed their political opponents.
3: Democrats are so full of crap.
1: But that's what they ask you to turn out on. Pretend stuff. Okay, the Democrats now, AI is going to kill us all. We need a referendum on AI in the midterms. Donald Trump's going to get us all killed. They did, you know, this is what they do. But there's no deliverable for your family. Okay, this has nothing to do with making a school better, a street safer, a good, more affordable, a wage higher. Do you know, this is interesting. Okay, when I was making the rounds this morning, you know, I'm WDBO, great affiliate, Scott Inez, love him. I talked to him on Wednesday mornings, Rich on WOKV down in Jacksonville. Okay, me and Rich are on the air having it, yucking it up, talking about the fact that, you know, we're in this unprecedented moment in politics where we had this Eric Schmidt disaster yesterday in Congress. I'm going to get to that, where he tried to call out Jack Smith. Jack Smith, by all accounts, is a garbage human being who really gaslit the nation on a lot of Trump's crimes and used them as a justification to engage in unprecedented levels of spying and data collection that aren't actually allowed under the law. But when you become a special counsel, you have a wide purview to break the law. So during those hearings yesterday, obviously the Democrats show up with a carefully curated soundbite to make the Republican look bad. Obviously the Republicans show up for their own political theater. And we were just lamenting the fact that that's all this is. Most of Congress is a TikTok influencer with a side hustle in Congress, meaning they see clicks as their most important job requirement. They see visibility, notoriety, theatrics that'll make it into primetime on the cable news shows. They see that as winning. Hey, they're talking about me all over TV. I'm winning. Really? Are they? Tell that to Jasmine Crockett.
4: Get her out. Get her out of here.
1: Jasmine Crockett was literally the face of probably 50 primetime hits a week for all the ridiculous theatrics she was engaging in and telling you everything was racist and all of that jazz. But Jasmine Crockett got booted like a Sebastian Janikowski field goal, just booted out of the primary in her own state because people knew she was a buffoon. Okay, unfortunately, we still have buffoons left. A lot of them are in the squad. AOC's right there with them. And Eric Schmidt would be there just the same. But Rich and I were talking about this today. We were talking about how Eric Schmidt embarrassed himself because he tried to claim he had text messages showing Jack Smith was at an Atlanta Hawks game where Fonnie Willis was at the time the Trump probe started. Sounds pretty good. Ooh, Jack Smith was hanging out with Fonnie Willis at an Atlanta Hawks game. He knew about the affair and Nathan Wade and the Trump investigations. There's only one small problem. Jack Smith was not at an Atlanta Hawks game. He was up in Maryland at an Iowa Hawkeyes game.
5: Just a bit outside. He tried the corner and missed.
1: And I will play the clips in this hour. It's very embarrassing stuff for Eric Schmidt. It reminded me of when Jasmine Crockett famously said during a Hill hearing, "You took money from Jeffrey Epstein." And the guy goes, "It was a doctor." She goes, "Well, I didn't say the Jeffrey Epstein. I said the Jeffrey Epstein."
4: Some of these women, they're so stupid.
1: She knew the implication was you took money from Jeffrey Epstein. Her staffers just hadn't done the due diligence to realize it wasn't the same Jeffrey Epstein. Just the same as Eric Schmidt's staffers and Eric Schmidt clearly hadn't done the research to realize the Iowa Hawkeyes were not in town. They were up the road playing Maryland. But why do these things happen? Because people don't go into these hearings trying to solve problems for the American people. They go into these hearings looking for perfect sound bites that make them look like the genius that out hustled everyone else.
8: He knows what he's talking about.
1: But sometimes when that happens, okay, you get the Eric Schmidt moment. You get the Jasmine Crockett moment. I bring that up because back to Trump going on the road and hitting 32 different cities. Okay, Donald Trump knows he's more appealing than his candidates. Okay, the reason we know the proof is in the pudding on that one, and this is something Scott Inez brought up on WDBO, is you know we have about 67 races this year, 67 races where there will be no debate between the two candidates.
8: That's not right.
1: It's not right because it means you're basically just being asked to vote based on who can flood your Twitter feed with as much propaganda on behalf of their campaign as possible. But you as a voter are being denied the opportunity to contrast your choices on stage side by side. So you're not getting the Carfax. You're not getting a full picture of the vehicle. You're just getting one side's depiction of it versus the other side's ability to sell you that same car, but you're not actually getting the car. So we're now entering a level of politics. This is the old someone setting you up on a blind date, but they won't answer the question. Is she good looking? Oh, you like sports. She loves sports. Great. How does she look at the ball game? You know, it's so funny you asked that. She's funny too. You're like, okay. Well, speaking of funny, if I take her to a comedy show, is she going to look good sitting there at the table? And he's like, oh, she loves stand-up comedy. At that point, you realize, how does she look? Okay, and this is happening in politics. Why aren't they letting you see the candidates up close and personal? And they'll argue that they are. Well, we're doing town halls. We've done 500 events. Yeah, stacked with your own supporters. And you're not being asked to explain your policies or defend previous positions you've taken. That's where debates are vital, as you see the true character of a person. Okay, one of the reasons Donald Trump catapulted to the superstardom that he did politically was at the very first debate in 2016, Megyn Kelly, that moonbat, asked him about you calling women pigs and dogs and slobs, to which Trump perfectly replied, only Rosie O'Donnell. And he got such a laugh from that room in Cleveland that he pretty much won the primary right then and there with a sense of humor. In the general election, if you remember, when Trump was talking about intelligence and law and order and all the crazy things we do, Hillary Clinton famously said, well, it's a good thing someone with Donald Trump's temperament isn't in charge of our justice system. And he said, because you'd be in jail. Crushed. Mega viral. That's what debates give you the opportunity to do. Hit your opponent with a body punch that exposes the ridiculousness of their policies. You know, Trump's most consequential debate moment in 2016 was when Hillary Clinton called him out on not paying his taxes. She's like, "Ooh, I got him now. He did the tax."
9: Wrong.
1: Trump goes, "No, it's not that I didn't pay my taxes. It's that there are massive loopholes in the tax policies that rich people like me and all of her donors take advantage of. And she won't change the laws because she knows it'll piss off her donors." Destroyed Hillary. Destroyed her because there was nothing she could say. Because the last thing she wanted to do was piss off Harvey Weinstein, who at the time was her biggest donor and was taking advantage of the same corporate loopholes Trump does. See, that's the problem. Trump debates you and engages you on a substantive level. That's why we got an AI summit a week after everybody telling us AI was going to kill us all. Because in the private sector, if there's a problem, you solve it so it doesn't spill into other aspects of your business and upend it. In government, if there's a problem, you're like, oh, this is good news. We can fundraise off the problem.
9: Money, money, money, money, money, money, money.
1: And then if we win the election, okay, we don't solve the problem. We run on it because the donors are going to be even more hyped up because we won.
10: Paying in cash.
1: That's how the difference between government and the private sector. In the private sector, you have to solve a problem or you go under. In the government, if you solve the problem, you go under. Now there's nothing left to run on. Now there's nothing left to gin up money from. That's the whole thing. You know, there's an aspect of pro-lifers that are mad, okay, at the Dobbs decision. Because it took away, at least they thought temporarily, their ability to fundraise off of that issue. But in truth, it's been fine because the Democrats were lying because nobody banned abortion. All they did was kick it back to the states, and now every state votes on a state case-by-case basis in terms of how much abortion they'll tolerate. If you're in a conservative state like Mississippi, it's not as available. Okay, if you're in a state like Massachusetts and you don't like your kid's report card in third grade, well, that's bad news for your kid. Okay, Matt said, like, they are the barbaric abortion laws that Democrats support in blue states. But again, a lot of people oppose that. That's something Trump's willing to talk about. So the reason Trump is going on the road is because he is effective in addressing issues head on. Do you remember the southern border? You remember how much attention he brought to the border problem in talking about sanctuary cities? Or maybe the second time around in 2024 when he said they were eating the dogs, they were eating the cats in Springfield? Yeah, if you were a liberal, if you were someone just policing language, you were like, oh my God, what the hell did he say? But if you were the rest of us, it dawned on you that a small town called Springfield, Ohio, with a population of about 60,000 people, got an additional 60,000 people dumped into their town. And as you'd imagine, it was upsetting the infrastructure. They became the car crash capital of the world because people were driving who couldn't read English or understand the road signs. And oh, by the way, there were those other conflicts that Trump alleged were taking place in your backyard. Okay, you can react to that issue whatever way you want. Focus on the Trump memes about the dogs. Okay, focus on, you know, maybe I don't like the way he describes migrants. Okay, but what the Democrats heard was the same distress call as some of those dogs and cats might have heard. Here's a guy willing to confront us head on all of our BS.
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5: The Bembo Historic Inn is celebrating its centennial year. 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
15: There it is, Fox Across America with Jimmy Failla. Trump man hitting the road. It's going to be discussing midterm strategy as the Democrats continue to tell us AI is going to kill us all. Here it is, clip 8.
16: AI, data, all of this are founded on theft. They are stealing what is yours. Your face, your behaviors, your privacy.
17: We need a government agency to oversee it and make sure that people do not get hurt.
18: We're also seeing a real challenge to whether or not democracy can survive when
15: democracy.
18: You have things like deep fakes that are so sophisticated.
19: If humans lose control over AI, it's game over.
20: He is so full of this guy.
15: That's billionaire Ro Khanna, the guy who tells you we've got to eat the rich if we're going to survive. You know how much money Ro Khanna has invested in these AI companies? That's my favorite thing about it. It's all a scam, you guys. But understand, I'm going to play you a clip at the tippy top of the next segment. We'll get into some of your calls. It's Charles Payne, the host of Making Money. And he was on Waters World last night with Jesse Waters. And he was articulating what this moment actually means to like American citizens and taxpayers and people that are, you know, trying to make their way in this world. And he's giving it through the measured lens of business. How does this affect you? Dollars and cents. Because that's what the business world focuses on. Again, Trump knows we're in an AI race with China, and whoever wins that race is going to control, okay, manufacturing and energy and so many other critical sectors to your well-being. So that's what he's focused on. Democrats are making up ghost stories.
21: From the newsroom, a woman accused of murder for allegedly striking a road worker while driving drunk earlier this month will remain in jail without the option of posting bail. Los Coast Outpost reports Sela Town previously sought to be released while awaiting trial, but the public defender's office announced during a hearing on the matter they were withdrawing that request. Town charged with murder after 20-year-old Ronnie Franklin died from complications of a surgery treating injuries sustained in a September 16th collision. With news, I'm Peter Killeen.
22: Fox News, I'm John Saucier. The United States and Iran were both reportedly speaking with mediators as this conflict in the Middle East carries on. President Trump says an end to the conflict may be sooner than we think.
23: Virtually total control of the Hormuz Strait. And in fact, in the last 3 days, more oil has come out of the Hormuz Strait than at any time in the history of the Hormuz Strait.
22: Well, Iran reporting today they've received an official U.S. counterproposal to their seven-day ceasefire plan. The Secretary of War, Pete Hegseth, speaking on a State of the Force address at Marine Corps Base Quantico, speaking about the recent cut of 10% of general and admiral positions across the U.S. military.
24: I know because I directed it that we've also reduced the overall number of general officer slots by an additional 10%.
22: This new initiative, which would take full force by January 1st, would remove nearly 170 active duty general and admiral positions out of the illegal 857 cap. 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
26: What does the weather look like for Wednesday, the 30th of September? The last day of the month of September is going to be a mostly cloudy one, with light drizzle and heavy mist expected during the morning hours. There will be partly cloudy to mostly sunny skies expected to return later on during this afternoon, and more 5 to 10 mile per hour winds will be coming in out of the northwest. Temperatures will start warming back up, with highs today from 64 to 75 degrees, and that is a look at the weather here on the North Coast.
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2: Mike Evans make the catch, and he flips it to Debo, hooking around, first down. Debo Samuel down the left sideline. Touchdown! 49ers! Who are we?
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0: is Fox Across America with Jimmy Fallon. Just saw a riveting video of one of the heroes who jumped into action to neutralize the terrorist who had attempted to hijack a flight to Israel. If you haven't caught that in the news today, really heavy-duty stuff. Flight takes off from the UAE to Israel. A man who we are told is from Oman is the co-pilot. He begins stabbing the pilot. The pilot, soaked in his own blood, lying on the floor, has the wherewithal to click open the cockpit security apparatus and allow people into the cockpit, at which point two pilots who were on this flight, because they were scheduled to replace the current pilots at the next connection, sprung into action along with members of the flight crew, one of whom seized the controls of the plane and corrected a 24,000-foot nosedive that occurred in 14 seconds. They get the plane steadied. They bring the plane in for a landing. Everybody on board, including 37 children, survives. Okay, I was talking about this off the top. This is a ridiculous radio show. I sound like I get paid in Tide Pods and tequila. But the reality is, there's this thing going on where they're excusing a lot of anti-Semitic behavior and a lot of terror action as a moral equivalence. Well, yeah, they're doing that to Israel, but do you see what Netanyahu's doing in Gaza? Yeah, and it's not the same thing. Netanyahu is retaliating in a war. Just because you started a war and you don't like the way it's going doesn't mean someone else is committing genocide. You've paraglided into a country, killed 2,000 of their civilians. But the latest absolution is, you know, well, you don't understand. Okay, a guy like Netanyahu wanted it to happen because then he could start a larger conflict with Hamas. Let's assume that's the case. Why does he want to start a larger conflict with Hamas? Oh, yeah, because they are a terror group that has been killing tens of thousands of people in that region for decades. But again, the minute you say Netanyahu let his people get killed so he could start a larger conflict, you're now the guy who says FDR knew about Pearl Harbor. You're the guy who says George W. Bush knocked down the World Trade Center. Hey, let it happen. He knew they were coming. Okay, the reality is these are very heavily nuanced stories. And in the modern political moment we find ourselves in, where social media turns everything into a branding exercise, obviously, a lot of Hollywood celebrities and people who don't necessarily study this conflict at a close level gravitate towards the cause that makes them feel better about themselves. Well, I want to call out genocide. That makes me a good person at the Oscars. But is it actually a genocide that's being committed?
1: Not even close!
0: Okay, in traditional genocide is the targeting of an ethnicity or a religion in an attempt to wipe it off the face of the earth. Israel is not trying to genocide Muslims living in Gaza. Israel has 2 million Muslims living peacefully in their country, which is why they're not being attacked by Israel. They're peaceful. Okay, what's going on in Gaza is a terror group happens to run the region. So Israel can give them 2.5 tons of food as they have. You're still going to wind up seeing pictures of people starving because it's up to the terrorists to actually distribute the aid.
2: That can't be good.
0: Not good at all, because they don't do it. Okay, Israel ships in medical supplies. Israel allows people to leave the region so they can obtain medical treatment if they need it. Now, if your end game is to wipe out these people systematically because of their race and religious beliefs, you're probably not sending them food. You're probably not giving them health care. You're probably not shipping in medicine. You know what else you're not doing? Dropping leaflets ahead of time, alerting the public that you're going to attack. Do you know why Israel does that? Okay, I'm not going to explain it. I'm going to allow a Democrat president, Bill Clinton, to explain it. Bill Clinton famously said, Hamas is smart. They get people sympathetic to their cause by putting all of their military installations in heavily crowded areas. So then you have to choose between going after the terrorists and killing a couple of civilians. Unfortunately, that's how war works. It's horrific. That's why we don't want it. Or you just have to sit there and let them continue to blow up your own people. That's how it works. Here's Bill Clinton explaining it.
3: Hamas is really smart. When they decide to rocket Israel, they insinuate themselves in the hospitals, in the schools, in the highly populous areas, and they are smart. So they try to put the Israelis in a position of either not defending themselves or killing innocents. They're good at it. They're smart. They've been doing this a long time.
0: So Hamas, that's Bill Clinton. Hamas tries to put Israel in the position between defending themselves or having to sadly kill a few civilians. So that's what you're dealing with over there in Gaza. Okay, you got a terror group comes in, starts a war against Israel. Now they're mad at how the war's going. So they're like, this is genocide. But you understand, genocide means Israel would have just flat out attacked the people in Palestine. They didn't. They were in a ceasefire that they were respecting. And on a religious holiday, 2,000 of their civilians got killed. And no one having this conversation acknowledges that critical nuance. And if you were just going to look at it in genocide terms, okay, the population in genocides like Armenia, Rwanda, the Holocaust, saw, you know, 70, 80, 90% in some instances of a specific population killed. Okay, you know what they've lost in Gaza? Not 70, not 80, not 90. 3% of military-aged men. I'm not telling you that's good, but I'm telling you that's a conflict Hamas decided to start because, like a lot of the people in that region, they just want to kill the Jews. The reason the Abraham Accords were so consequentially successful for this country when Trump got them brokered in his first term was because they just, all they did was normalize relations with Israel. To put that in plain terms, it basically was Trump saying to the Arabic nations surrounding that region that I know you guys want to kill Israel. I know you guys have been sponsoring and waging and being indifferent in some instances to all kinds of terror attacks and civic disruptions to your way of life. But I'm here to tell you that you don't ever have to like them. You don't have to hang out. Nobody has to come to the cookout. None of it matters. Okay, but if you just accept their right to exist, you're going to make a lot of money. Okay, they can become a trading partner. And even if you're not doing business with them, you won't have as much terrorism to disrupt your own business, your own manufacturing, your own fuel production, oil refineries, stuff of that nature. If you guys just stop blowing each other up, you're going to put some cash in your pockets. Oh. Well, we're moving on now. And that's how the Abraham Accords happened. Everybody in the Middle East was like, oh, wait, we can make money instead of just blowing these people up. And the truth is, as religious as some of those countries are, they're not the ideologues that Iran happens to be. The people running Iran, and this is why we were so steadfast about them not getting a nuclear weapon, they are the ones who consider it a high honor to die. So if they have a nuclear weapon, the likelihood of them using it on you is actually pretty freaking high.
1: I got a bad feeling about this.
0: Not good, because they don't care if they get killed. It's like a suicide bomber. They're hard to defend against because the traditional security apparatus that would threaten their life is not an emotional impediment. They're willing to die. You were supposed to learn that in the aftermath of 9/11. These guys hijacked planes so they could kill themselves and you too. That's who you're dealing with in Iran, that level of psycho. So it's something Bill Clinton also talked about. I'll give you another Bill Clinton. It's Bill Clinton Wednesday. What can I tell you? Okay, that probably means there's a scantily clad intern for you, too, at some point.
2: This is not okay.
0: Relax, Hillary. Jimmy's just telling jokes. Here's Bill Clinton. Okay, talking about how he offered Hamas and Yasser Arafat a two-state solution, and they were like, no, because they wanted to kill Jews. They don't want two states. I made this point earlier. What a lot of people here in America are doing is projecting their own views into the Gaza conflict. Meaning, here are the views in Gaza. The Jews want to be left alone to live peacefully in their ancestral land. They are the actual Native Americans of that region. They were there literally thousands of years before the Muslim faith was even created. They were living in that exact spot. And they've been moved everywhere and displaced by all types of upheaval and attacks and religious differences and everything known to man. Okay, but understand, Israel just wants to live there. And if you happen to be one of those Muslims, okay, but you practice your faith in a peaceful manner, Israel is fine with you living in their country because Israel's like America. They share our Western values, and that you don't have to love everything to live here. You just have to respect everybody else's way of life. Well, here's a newsflash. The Muslims living in Israel do, and they don't have a problem. Okay, the people in Gaza are not being attacked because they're Muslims. They're being attacked because they're terrorists. Terrorists who are raised from the age of speaking to want to kill the Jews. Okay, did you ever see the movie Borat? And he's in Kazakhstan, obviously, and he's kind of doing a send-up of that culture, but he happens to be a Jewish comedian, Sacha Baron Cohen. Okay, he's not making up the animosity towards his Jewish people? Okay, is he cartooning it? Absolutely. But the reality that on the other side of the world, they don't acknowledge the rights to live of Jewish men, women, and children is a reality. And he's doing dark humor in acknowledging it. But here is Bill Clinton doing it with a straight face and saying, yeah, we tried to offer him a two-state solution. All they want to do is blow up the Jews. Okay, but people here in America want to feel good about themselves and believe they can solve this conflict. Well, we'll just make it a two-state. Yeah, that's great. I mean, imagine that, okay? Imagine a couple's married. And you just go, oh, no, well, you know, she's got a new husband. He's got a new wife. We'll just make it a two-family house. You're like, no, that's not going to work. They're going to beat each other up at some point. It is inevitable that if they're living that close to each other and one of them doesn't respect the other one's right to exist, it doesn't work. Okay, but here's Bill Clinton explaining why it wouldn't work. What a two-state solution.
3: The only time Yasser Arafat didn't tell me the truth was when he promised me he was going to accept the peace deal, which would have given the Palestinians a state on 96% of the West Bank and 4% of Israel, and they got to choose where the 4% of Israel was. All this was offered, and they said no. And I think part of it is that Hamas did not care about a homeland for the Palestinians. They wanted to kill Israelis and make Israel uninhabitable. Well, I got news for them. They were there first. Before there was, their faith existed.
0: Bill Clinton flat out saying Israel was there first before that faith even existed. Yet there are people in this moment still, okay, approaching this as if Israel's the bad guy and the oppressor. I don't have a reason why. Okay, I have a lot of questions, okay? Mike in Longview, Texas, KTBB listener. We love Mike. We love Tyler, Texas. We love Longview. Let's go to Mike. He knows things. Yo, Mike, you out there, brother? Hey, man.
4: Thanks for taking my call.
0: For sure, Mike. We needed someone who knows what they're talking about, so I'm going to stand down.
4: All right. I want to talk about the similar young man that you talked to earlier about Hamas and Israel and genocide. And first, let me say, you handled it way better than I could have after it got ridiculous. But my question is, why do people want to, young people especially, want to believe the worst about Israel despite the overwhelming proof?
0: Yeah, well, I think you make you raise a very interesting point, and I will tell you the truth. Okay, one of the reasons is what you've decided is overwhelming proof that I agree with is overwhelming proof is not necessarily reaching these people because they're seeing their own overwhelming proof from the people who fund these influence campaigns. The biggest challenge in the era of social media is there are so many anti-American groups out there that will spend gazillions of dollars to flood people's phone, their Facebook algorithm, their TikTok algorithm, with a portrayal of this conflict that makes you feel like Israel's the bad guy. So that's part of it. There's another part of it that hears that and wants to be branded as a good person, like the Hollywood celebrities who just naturally wind up on Hamas's side and get laughed at by us because you got these gay celebrities and these female celebrities that Hamas would kill if they showed up. Okay, but they wind up supporting the people because they're not necessarily knowledgeable of how complex this is. And then there's this other interesting faction of people that really do just want to believe the most interesting story. You know those people who think Bush knocked down the towers or FDR let Pearl Harbor get bombed or heaven forbid Netanyahu let October 7th happen? That conspiratorial strand to this, okay, to a lot of people becomes interesting because, again, they have this cynicism of government of everything else in the world and want to feel like they see this in more complete terms than we do. And then the fourth faction, since you brought it up, Mike, is a lot of people just don't like the Jews. Okay, that is reality. That's where I live in New York. And, you know, I don't want to reduce it to that. But, man, is that a big part of it? I got to tell you.
4: Oh, it is definitely. You know, when somebody says, well, I heard from an anonymous source, or I heard somebody say that Netanyahu was watching October 7th through his binoculars so he could plan his estate he's going to build by the ocean. Mm-hmm. I mean, it goes beyond all common sense, and you just want to hate.
0: Yep, that's what it is. But what happens, even with Netanyahu, he's like a lot like Trump in this regard. People oftentimes project their feelings towards a politician as facts about that politician. You know what I mean? So they would tell you like Trump is a racist misogynist, yet he has so many minorities in his campaign, in his cabinet. He's got a gay treasury secretary. He's got the first female chair of a presidential campaign to ever win a presidential campaign, and he's done it twice, once with Kellyanne, once with Susie Wiles. But they don't acknowledge that because their feelings about Trump in their head mean he is the guy they've decided he is. Same thing with Netanyahu. Like, there's great videos right now. He's meeting with the passengers on this hijacked plane. And you can clearly see a humanity to this man, okay, which is that same humanity that would forbid him from letting attacks like this happen, which is the same humanity that makes him want to wipe out Hamas so more of these attacks don't happen. And that's where Netanyahu and Trump are alike. Like, I can tell you, as someone who's met Donald Trump and spent private time with him, he's just like a regular person who cares and wants to be funny and wants to get a lot of things done and understands the world from a business acumen in a way that traditional politicians don't. But if you hate him, you've just decided he's a racist hothead who's going to get us all killed. And we can't really reason with you because you're only going to consume news who tells you that you're right.
4: Go back to maybe it was Plato who said, a wise man has something to say. A fool just has to say something.
0: Well, listen, I'm going to share that quote with a lot of my colleagues before they come on the air. I kid. Mike, brilliant analysis as always. Let's do it again. Okay, brother.
4: Appreciate you.
0: Bye-bye. My man, the great Mike. We're back after this.
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1: Did you know that controlled or prescribed burns are an important tool to reduce the impacts of wildfires, including smoke? Prescribed fires generally produce less smoke and reduce the risk of out-of-control wildfires.
2: There it is, Fox Across America with Jimmy Failla. The good news is the Democrats finally got a government that supports their policies. The bad news is Iran. This is a great article. Iran's Islamic Revolutionary Guard put out a 25-page letter addressed to Americans, urging them to oppose President Donald Trump during the upcoming midterm elections. The IRGC, which has repeatedly tried to sway the November 3rd U.S. elections, claimed that the president and his support of Israel were the cause of the war, as they urged voters to reject both in the voting booth. So what's going on, Jimmy? What does this mean? It means Iran is banking on Trump losing the House and Senate as a means of strengthening their negotiating hand. What Iran fails to realize is Donald Trump doesn't need to control the House or the Senate to wipe them off the map, okay?
3: President Trump has oranges the size of beach balls.
2: So I don't doubt they're doing this sort of thing, but it's part of a larger conversation that just makes you want to hate Israel because that's all they care about. 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That is Iran, okay? That's all they want. 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
12: A warning to anyone else who may be involved. I'm Lisa Brady, Fox News. After a co-pilot stabbed the captain on a flight heading to Israel earlier today and apparently tried to crash the plane.
13: If there is a terror motive behind this person, they should probably seek cover now because We will find them and they will pay.
12: Doran Spielman, a spokesperson for the Israeli Prime Minister, also telling Fox that co-pilot had been with the airline Fly Dubai for less than a year.
13: And Israel has agreements with all the airlines that in order for a pilot or crew to be coming into Israel, they need to be with countries that Israel recognizes. There's a number of issues that are going to have to be worked out here because the responsibility is on these airlines to bring in people that Israel has some type of relationship with.
12: He says they're working to ramp up security on other airlines.

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1: Oh, hot damn, the world is on fire. Which can only mean one thing. We are about to roast some marshmallows on the blaze. That's how it works. We don't have answers. I'm sitting here with the female star of Where's Waldo.
2: That's right.
1: If you can see her on Fox Nation or
2: Fox
1: One app.
2: If you can see it, just go on some sort of visual medium. You have choices.
1: Yep.
2: Fox One, Fox Nation.
1: It's all here.
2: FoxYourMom.com.
1: Samantha Fox. It's all happening. Okay. Kennedy's in the house.
2: My God, I look amazing.
1: And we may
2: go back to that shot.
1: We may not
2: go back
1: have,
2: to that shot.
1: We may not have found...
2: There we go.
1: Yeah, we may not have found Waldo, but we found his closet, and we have raided it. Good to see you.
2: Great to see me. Thank you.
1: Holy hell. And you, of course, this being a big-budget show, flew in on Israeli Airlines. I kid. That story...
2: You know, when I get mad about things, sometimes I express my anger in unorthodox ways.
1: It is bananas. The whole thing... By the way, as we're covering this story, UK intelligence... just actually admitted for the first time publicly that Iran was attached to the attack on the airbase over the weekend. So we've got a full-blown
2: Didn't they let all those guys out, like, on bail?
1: On bail!
2: What are you guys doing?
1: You know, that is bananas. It's the.
2: I wish James Carville would unleash a tirade on the UK.
1: Never does, but I'd watch it. James Carville, who always looks like he was caught fondling himself in the fitting room, you know, at a Bass Pro Shop. He comes on TV with like the hat.
2: I spent hours at a Bass Pro Shop on Saturday. The headquarters in Springfield, Missouri.
1: Oh, it's
2: that
1: amazing.
2: Was awesome.
1: I could walk around a Bass Pro Shop for a year.
2: I mean, they have like three museums in that one. So we went to the gun museum.
1: Yeah, you
2: that
1: did.
2: Was awesome.
1: Kennedy, as people need to know, grew up in Indiana. You know, people think of you and they see these iconic MTV roots and your, you know, witty ways and banter on TV. But at your core, like me, our friendship is predicated on the fact that we grew up around a lot of high functioning white trash.
2: Absolutely. So I am half hillbilly, half peasant.
1: Yeah.
2: Like my family is from Southern Indiana. Yep. It's like half a generation removed from moonshiner squirrel hunters. you know, it's like noodling, catching catfish with your bare hands. And then my mom's side of the family, like very, very superstitious peasants.
1: Uh-huh.
2: Like I grew up spitting on my children so much. My older daughter finally was like, when you're worried, why do you spit on us? And I was like, I didn't think they noticed.
1: So the point is, we're relatable because we see the world through a very similar lens to yours. Okay? Guy flying a plane peacefully, good. Guy stabbing the co-pilot in the name of Allah, whatever, bad.
2: Not good.
1: And there's no moral equivalence, okay? And that's the point I'm trying to get to, is all of these attacks keep happening against people who have nothing to do with this. Meaningless, like if you go to a Jerry Seinfeld comedy show and start chanting Free Palestine, Jerry Seinfeld is not making Middle Eastern policy.
2: No.
1: Nor are the 37 children on that flight that could have gotten killed. 24,000-foot nosedive in 14 seconds is got to be pretty unpleasant, okay? And
2: I mean, you're just certain. You're like, this is it.
1: Yeah,
2: this is how we die.
1: There it went. You know what I mean? And now you got to think about the poor people in like row 12 who started making out with chicks who weren't their wives. Now the plane levels off. Well, this is awkward.
2: Well, she can't get mad at me for this now.
1: Jenny,
2: we're in a nosedive. We're in a death spot. Oops.
1: Oh, Jenny, I wouldn't have put it in if I thought we were going to live. Come on, Jenny, where are you going? I didn't know.
2: It was just the tip. That doesn't count in a life or death experience.
1: It just doesn't, Your Honor. It just doesn't.
2: Oh, by the way, if you would please... bring me the brisket tomorrow.
1: Oh.
2: And I'm going to put it in my fridge.
1: Is that a real thing?
2: That's a real thing. I just want to remind you now in a public forum so you don't forget.
1: So I bring you the brisket.
2: Yes. I put
1: Fox.
2: It in my fridge.
1: Uh-huh.
2: And then Jenny and I trigger it on
1: Friday night.
2: All right.
1: Answer me this. This is a real story. Okay. Tomorrow being Thursday.
2: Yes.
1: Okay. Can this brisket, is a question, okay? Because I'm driving Jenny's truck in tomorrow.
2: I know this.
1: Oh, okay, you know the story. Because I'll be in this building at like 4:30 in the morning.
2: Great.
1: Oh, it works.
2: Yeah,
1: I put it in like
2: toss
1: a cooler.
2: In the fridge.
1: Okay.
2: Yeah, we don't need that much. And I told Jenny, like, we don't need enough for 75 people.
1: Okay, well, that's not how this works.
2: I know how your guys' meat rallies work.
1: Yeah, you have no idea. So that's, again, where the overlap happens between your Indiana roots and Jenny being on a dairy farm.
2: Yeah.
1: I married a woman who eats her pets. You know, you got to really think about that. Happy birthday. By the way, has anyone seen Sarah? Well, funny you should ask, Jenny. Pass the salt. And I'll explain. You're like, what? So, yeah, it's a whole different mindset. But, yes, it has come to my awareness that while I'm down telling jokes in Richmond, Virginia this weekend, that Jenny will be at your cabin living
2: Remember
1: it up.
2: Remember the fat ginger-haired kid who sang the fun song about rich men north of Richmond? And then and Fox News lost their mind. They're like, this kid is incredible.
1: Yeah.
2: He's going to be a multi-platinum selling artist. He is the future. And then he went on some show and was like, I hate Fox News. Yeah. And that was the end of his career.
1: Never saw him again.
2: Never heard anything about that kid ever
1: again. Who do you think you're singing to? Yeah.
2: Exactly.
1: But no, that song was iconic. It's funny that you say this. So I was walking in Huntington, Long Island. Which is like, you know, Strong Island, where I'm from.
2: Yeah.
1: Okay, right on the border, Nassau County, Suffolk County. They have a lot of nightlife there. A lot of bars, a lot of clubs where you could hear like EDM music, but just the same. A lot of good Italian restaurants. The Paramount is there. Killer live music venue. But I will never forget that I was walking down Main Street in Huntington and a dude was blaring Rich Men North of Richmond with all his windows down because it was a pop hit for like 5 minutes.
2: Yep.
1: And that guy has like not been seen since.
2: No.
1: And I guess he was like mad at a woman. I mean, they all are. Or there's something driving them to that primal place. And he didn't stick around for any of the ensuing, you know, prosperity that would have ensued. You make a good point.
2: No, he decided to ostracize 95% of his audience. Good job, buddy. They don't care about you on MSNBC. Like, not even a little.
1: MSNBC is happy the factory left your town, jackass.
2: Yeah.
1: They're thrilled.
2: Great. Let's build a solar panel plant.
1: We just want to buy a $2 couch on Temu. And thanks to those rich men north of Richmond, we can.
2: Can no longer do that.
1: So how about you cool it, banjo boy? And now the guy has no friends. It was Oliver something. I don't even remember his last name.
2: I don't know if it was Anthony Oliver Anthony, Anthony Bourdain.
1: Nobody knows. Josh will Google it. Oliver Anthony.
2: Yeah.
1: Circle gets a square.
2: Nice.
1: Let's go to Where's Waldo's Sister for the block. Kennedy's in studio. The world's on fire. It's a dumb time to be alive. So here's the real story on this Israeli plane really quick. So the one pilot, they take off. The one pilot starts stabbing the other.
2: Not good.
1: Never ideal. Okay. You know, as people who are, you know, actively critical of commercial air travel, this would be one of my biggest pet peeves is stabbing the other pilot. You know, I don't have this in order, but I put it pretty high. Towards the top. You know, there are in-flight movies I, you know, grapple with just the same. But stick with me. He takes off, stabs the hell out of the one guy. The one guy has the presence of mind as he's on the ground to click the cockpit open. Mm-hmm. People storm the cockpit because they hear the fight going on in the planes and a nosedive. Obviously separate the one guy from the controls he's now seized. Mm-hmm. They have two pilots on board that are slated at the connection to take over this plane.
2: Yeah. New Zealand and South Africa.
1: Yes. At which they
2: two places I've been.
1: Okay, get out of here. And those, thankfully, guys had the balls to get in there and correct this thing. And
2: so what did they do with the guy who stabbed the other guy?
1: I'm guessing he got the same treatment as remember the duct tape guy?
2: Oh, I love the duct tape. I don't love the duct tape guy. Yeah. I love that the duct tape guy was duct tape.
1: To a chair.
2: Yeah, because I had one of those guys on a red eye from L.A. to New York.
1: Uh-huh.
2: And he was terrorizing the plane. And he took a full water bottle in the middle of the night on a red eye and threw it at a sleeping passenger and called him the N-word.
1: Are you serious?
2: Yes. And that was after he went back and smoked weed in the back bathroom because they wouldn't give him any more alcohol. And he came around and was like, doesn't matter. I don't need alcohol. I just smoked weed in your bathroom, which he committed a federal offense. So
1: yeah, do that, homie.
2: The FBI and two plainclothes police officers met him when we landed.
1: Oh, I love that.
2: Yeah.
1: A guy, I love that. We're talking to Kennedy. The guy, the thing that got me about duct tape guy is that they said the flight crew sprang into action because a flight attendant had zip ties and duct tape. So I feel like we buried the lead that there's a flight attendant that moonlights as a dominatrix.
2: Yeah,
1: why,
2: absolutely.
1: The idea that she has
2: that
1: a bag.
2: That's not standard protocol. Like, they have a very impressive medical kit.
1: Yeah.
2: Duct tape. Not
1: duct tape and zip ties is like, wow, something kinky was happening in the Delta lounge.
2: I've got a ball shocker. Do you want the ball shocker?
1: We got a guy acting up in 3B. I'll zap his nuts and put a cigarette out on him. Wait, what did you just suggest? I've got a dog leash. He walks off the plane.
2: Uh-huh. Oh my God. Get him on all fours. I'll take care of him.
1: I know what to do. Listen, sir, you're a bad little girl. And I don't like it.
2: Put on this Mary Kate Olsen wig.
1: Do you think, I tweeted about this, so forgive me, but do you think once we get the identity of this hijacker, he'll be booked on Miss Rachel? Or do you think there's going to be a fight?
2: Yeah, exactly. He's going to be the new housing czar in New York City.
1: He's going to be. What an insane time to be alive. I remember.
2: Yeah, okay. Jessica Tisch, go ahead and give this pen to the guy who represented all the yeah. hijackers and like the crazy anti-Semites. Go ahead and give him this pen. Like, he's the most important guy in the room. We're having a big anti-Semitism program. Everyone gather around. This is going to be amazing.
1: Miss Rachel leading the kids at a game of pin the blame on the Jew. You know, it's psychotic.
2: But the exciting thing is she gets to open for Macklemore at his Hooray for Hamas stop in Gaza.
1: Oh, man. It's so funny to me. Our buddy Danny Polishock had a funny line because last week I was like, yeah, you know, did you notice that, Macklemore isn't actually going anywhere near Gaza because of, you know, his gay right anthem would get him killed in Gaza.
2: Yeah, which yeah is funny. Sing Same Love there. Do yeah. it. Like, I want to hear it there.
1: But Danny goes,
2: that would be very profound.
1: Yeah, I mean, you come up with a ballsy move. Danny goes, well, as someone who was just in Paris, it's pretty much the same population now because of the mass migration. Not good. No. So
2: why are they leaving the Middle East, though? That's so weird.
1: It is.
2: I mean, it's like if you listen to people like Hassan Piker, places like Cuba and China and the Middle East, they're amazing. That's like, they have some stuff figured out.
1: That's where the real action is.
2: Yeah.
1: You know, who doesn't like going to a parade and seeing the president drive by in a 1951 Buick Skylark that's being towed by a donkey? Come on.
2: Little Elian Gonzalez. He's pedaling his heart out on that little petty cart.
1: Don't tell me he's in New York playing that stupid Jay-Z New York song like everybody else now. He's actually here. You know what's crazy? So you talk about
2: meta. It's $75 per quarter mile per person.
1: Guys, if you're listening,
2: it's a bargain.
1: Guys, if you're listening around the country and you come to New York and you see those people pedaling cabs, playing popular music that your daughter likes or your wife wants to take a ride on, you need to know that it looks like the sweetest thing in the world. And then you are in a violent financial confrontation with an angry Middle Eastern man who learned how to drive in a recent coup attempt in his home country and is now telling you, I'm not making this up, guys, that you owe $725 for a two-block ride. Yeah. And they scream to the point that people just start throwing money and running away.
2: Yeah.
1: And that's, you know, but honestly, it is a weird microcosm for a lot of those radical political policies. Like all the free Hamas nutbags at the colleges and stuff.
2: Yeah.
1: Just start screaming that they're not safe because we let the Jews on campus or this ain't happening. The next thing you know, the university's like, yeah, sure, okay. Yeah. The only thing that slowed it down was some of the donors at Harvard were Jewish.
2: Yeah, and they're like, not another penny. Yeah. Never again. They're like, oh, wow.
1: Yeah. Think about that.
2: Boy, aren't I red-faced.
1: But at least they don't have the horns like some people. You know, whoa! Don't go anywhere. We got more Kennedy. There are still people left to offend.
0: It's the show that leaves you hungry for more.
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9: 1-1. Charged up. Straight away. Rafaela back. It's done. Ben Rice dead central. 2-0. He hammers this ball. Right center field. It is a slam. And that is it. The Yankees blow out the Red Sox in game one.
10: One down, one to go. The Yankees looking to
11: Yankee!
10: Close. Let's go, Janky. Looking to close out the Red Sox tonight in the Bronx. And the reason we say Janky, for those of you around the country who don't have Hispanic friends, is we do. We have a lot of friends that pronounce the Y as a J. Mm-hmm. And it's always been an inside thing between me and Kennedy where we say Janky.
11: Janky. We don't even say, do you want to go to the Yankees game? We just go, Janky?
10: Yes. And what's funny is if you have like Spanish friends who migrated here legally, preferably. Okay.
11: We know Tom Homan.
10: You can literally, he was on the show yesterday. You can literally say just Janky and they absolutely know and they go right with it and they appreciate your pronunciation. Do you know what Tom Homan?
11: It's the correct pronunciation.
10: You know what Tom Homan told me on yesterday's show?
11: What's that?
10: He said, if you go to a Yankee game, the Tom Homan, okay, is 6 Pabst Blue Ribbons. That's what he likes to drink. And he drinks, eats a Polish sausage.
11: Nice.
10: So he says, if you can't get your hands on a brisket, he wants, it's a 6 beer and you have 1 sausage. And that's how he feels balanced. You know what else he broke news on yesterday on the show? I didn't know this was a thing. Do you remember Delaney Hall over in Jersey? They said there was a hunger strike. Nobody was getting fed. Mm-hmm. He wanted to get to the bottom of it. He showed up unannounced and went and ate spaghetti and meat sauce with the migrants. He showed up to the facilities director. He goes, I just want to try the food. I just want to know what it's about. And Homan goes, the dessert honestly wasn't that good. He goes, the spaghetti meat sauce was fine. And I said, how did the migrants receive Tom Homan sitting down at their table with a tray? He goes, yeah, they weren't the biggest fans. He goes, but he's not scared. He doesn't care because Tom Holman, if you also don't know who he is, he probably looks like he runs a pretty influential prison gang.
11: Yeah, yeah.
10: He's a big dude.
11: He's a big guy.
10: Big guy. And he ate spaghetti and meat sauce with the inmates.
11: Good for him.
10: Isn't it funny? I just like knowing there's a world where Trende Aragua can break bread with the guy deporting them.
11: Yes.
10: So what excuse do we have as Republicans and Democrats to not coexist?
11: I mean, they're going to get to El Salvador and they're going to be so sad. They're going to be like, you know, we really peaked at the Delaney Detention Center.
10: But you know what they're all going to have? A janky hat. From their time here in America. You know who I really feel bad for? It's those people that when they were using the Roosevelt Hotel as a migrant processing facility. Mm-hmm. So they were showing up here on a bus. You know, it looked like the beginning of the Welcome to the Jungle video where the girl gets off on Sunset with a guitar case. And these guys were getting off the bus in front of the Roosevelt Hotel, looking around and assuming they had already been deported. They were like, what happened to America?
11: Yeah. You know? And they're like, oh, no, no, no. We're not staying there. That's the Bedbug Hotel.
10: I don't think...
11: We know New York well enough to know you do not stay at the Roosevelt.
10: I don't know if you guys know this, like around the country, but it's something we don't really speak to enough here as New Yorkers, is there has been a thorough transformation as it pertains to Trump, you know, minimizing border crossings and the relocations of migrants. And you no longer walk past the Roosevelt Hotel to see daytime prostitution and women turning tricks, people selling drugs. You now walk past your apartment on the west side.
11: Thank you very much. And no, you actually do. And so there is a lady who is, she's found a couch and she has set up shop and she drives Dana Perino crazy because Dana Perino leaves her apartment very, very early in the morning. And that woman is sitting there all the time on a beautiful couch on a public street, like peeing and pooping everywhere.
10: What she's trying to say is, thank you, Mom Donnie. Yeah. But one of the reasons Kennedy is fleeing, she's going to Bend, Oregon, October 9th.
11: No, I'm going to Klamath Falls.
10: Klamath Falls. She's flying into Bend.
11: Flying into Redmond Bend, driving to Klamath Falls. I will be in Klamath Falls October 9th, and I will be in Reno, the biggest little city in the world, October 10th.
10: I love this so much. I love Reno. I have a cigar bar for you.
11: Fantastic.
10: That me, Jenny, and Lincoln went, oh, this is going to blow your mind. All right, Kennedy. KennedyNation.com.
11: Go get your tickets. I love you.
10: Bang.
0: From the newsroom, woman accused of murder for allegedly striking a road worker while driving drunk earlier this month will remain in jail without the option of posting bail. Los Coast Outpost reports Sela Town previously sought to be released while awaiting trial, but the public defender's office announced during a hearing on the matter they were withdrawing that request. Town charged with murder after 20-year-old Ronnie Franklin died from complications of a surgery treating injuries sustained in a September 16th collision. With news, I'm Peter Killeen.
12: Fox News, I'm Tom Rigotti. Israeli officials continue to investigate an attempted hijacking of a plane that was en route from Dubai to Israel. Fox's Jeff Paul is in Tel Aviv.
13: Images on board show a bloody scene as some passengers work to control the incident. Israeli Defense Minister Israel Katz is calling the incident an attempted jihadist terrorist attack.
12: Passengers were able to subdue the attacker in the cockpit. The plane safely made an emergency landing in Saudi Arabia. Secretary of War Pete Hegseth giving a State of the Force address at the Marine Corps base in Quantico, Virginia. Hegseth noting changes he's made under his leadership.
14: No more diversity quotas, no more gender pronouns, no more identity months. Only the warrior ethos.
12: Hegseth also announced an additional 10% cut, now making it 20% of generals and admirals in a restructuring. 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
16: It's time to take another look at the weather on the North Coast for today. Cloudy to partly cloudy skies will be continuing into the early hours of this evening. Then areas of patchy fog and light drizzle will be expected to return going into the start of Thursday. More 5 to 10 mile per hour winds will be continuing out of the west, gradually becoming light and variable for this evening. And once again, lows tonight are going to be from 48 to 58 degrees. That is another look at the weather for Wednesday, the 30th of September.
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0: It's Across America with Jimmy Failla, my next guest. Having a hell of a shindig at the Stand right here in New York City tonight, if you're listening on WOR. But I don't want to get to that just yet, because obviously he is a comedian, but he's also such a huge supporter of Miss Rachel and Zoran Mamdani that I want you to hear him out. Aaron Berg is here, and he has the floor.
1: The important thing is that Miss Rachel is spreading the gospel to children. You want to indoctrinate the kids before they get into the public school system, before they get to the Ivy League schools. And Zoran Mamdani has set up a perfect base here in New York with the beautiful new free bathrooms, which I'm sure will stay pristinely clean throughout his run as mayor.
0: What do you think is going to run smoother? The free public bathrooms or the free tickets to the opera that he's giving away?
1: Anything free will make Mamdani look good, as long as it's not Palestine. I think if Palestine was freed from Hamas, Mamdani would have to retire.
0: Oh, my God, I'm dying. Aaron Berg in the house.
1: Let's go Mets.
0: Yo.
1: Boy, you're Yankees.
0: They showed up, pal.
1: 9-0.
0: Me and Lincoln were fired up last night, and we were surrounded by a very rabid fan base. The Yankee fans are hungry again. They haven't won since 09.
1: Yeah.
0: You know, so there's not that entitlement, and it's a little bit of a hungrier crowd. Like, it's not, the Yankees have won so many World Series by the end of the year 2000 that in those ensuing 5 years, it became a place like, it was like courtside at a Lakers game.
1: Yeah.
0: It was like you wanted to see and be seen. But the Yankees have the energy that we saw in the Garden when the Knicks won it all this year.
1: Yeah.
0: A fan base that felt like they hadn't won in forever.
1: It's
0: that
1: a man
0: was
1: of the
0: rabid.
1: People. Tickets are dirt cheap. You could sit right down by the field for what? $6, I think, now.
0: Oh, at a Yankee game?
1: Yeah,
0: give or take 6,000.
1: Add a couple zeros.
0: Yeah, go ahead.
1: Good for them.
0: Yeah, they were
1: good for them.
0: Yeah.
1: And it makes New York City feel alive. And I love fall baseball, dude.
0: Oh, it's the
1: fall
0: best.
1: Baseball is better than hot, take your shirt off baseball.
0: Yeah.
1: Fall baseball's amazing.
0: No, day games suck. I mean, something a lot of people don't tell you is the reason the Dodgers fans have a reputation for showing up late and that whole thing, it's just that they don't go down to their seats if their seats are in the sun.
1: Yeah.
0: Because it's that hot. You know, if you have it's weird, but at Dodger Stadium, if you have a field level seat, you know, people normally like sit in the good seats till the guy comes who has them and then you got to move back to the upper deck. In Dodger Stadium, it's the opposite. People sit in the higher levels till the guy comes, and then you got to move down to your freaking field level box on the dugout.
1: It's crazy.
0: Yeah, because you're on fire. I'll tell you who else is hot, the Yankees. So game two tonight in the Bronx. But I will not be there tonight because I will be joining Aaron Berg, and it sounds like a pretty stacked lineup. Can you tell me who's on this lineup?
1: Dude, tonight, this is going to be insane. Me, you. Mm-hmm. That's all everybody needs to know.
0: That's all they want. That's all they need.
1: It's me and you.
0: Mm-hmm.
1: Without me and you, what would it be?
0: Mm-hmm.
1: What would it be?
0: Oh, come on. I mean, essentially, for a lot of people, it would be considered like a study hall. Like you would never reason to be there.
1: Absolutely nothing. Me, you, Mark Norman, Joe List, Bobby Kelly stopping by, Mike Figgs, Pete Lee.
0: Come on.
1: Special menu, Cigars by Foundation. This
0: Whoa.
1: Is great. You get to smoke on stage tonight if you want.
0: Is that true? Like I'm Ron White?
1: That's true.
0: I love that. That makes me happy.
1: It's a lost art form, the smoking on stage.
0: I haven't seen that in 100 years. Let me ask you this, because the Stand is as nice of a club as we have in these Americas.
1: Yep.
0: The upstairs bar.
1: Yep.
0: The odds of them showing the Yankee game.
1: It's you just requested it from your mouth to God's ears.
0: Because it's all I need to know.
1: It's on.
0: I do need
1: Yankees
0: to watch
1: game.
0: The Yankee
1: I'll tell
0: game.
1: You what. I'll do you one better. We'll even put it on outside at the patio as well.
0: So whoa, now you're talking
1: spaces.
0: A big game here.
1: Yeah, Yankees game is on. Consider it on.
0: Because I'll hang out with you all night.
1: Yeah, I'll hang out. We'll have a drink. I'll have a glass of vino.
0: I have to be back in this building at like 4 a.m. tomorrow, but I don't care about that. That's not important to me.
1: You can show up like a mess tomorrow. What are you doing?
0: Lowered the bar. It's going to be fine.
1: Yeah.
0: It's got radio hits. I got to do Fox and Friends.
1: Any new bits? We got new bits we're working on.
0: Oh, is that like, but are we doing that as part of the show?
1: No, but I'm just wondering if you have anything new.
0: Yeah, I got a lot to say, Aaron Berg, if I'm showing up.
1: I'm talking a lot of really good peptide stuff.
0: Yeah.
1: that's the crux of my act right now.
0: That's pretty funny.
1: Peptides.
0: That's the Stand right here in New York City tonight. Two of the girls on my show want to go. I don't know. I'm on the fence about this. But
1: because you don't want to them to see you do stand-up?
0: No, they come to all my events. I don't care.
1: Yeah. So why are you on the fence about them coming?
0: Oh, no. Then I have people with me. You know, it's like a babysitting gig as much as it is a hang.
1: Yeah.
0: You know,
1: and I've met some of your producers before, and they can embarrass you.
0: Can I tell you what I predominantly do? Okay. I've been to 47 cities this year. As I am like Chuck Berry. Chuck Berry would leave alone. He would fly alone with a briefcase and come back in the same day. That's like 99% of my gigs.
1: Yeah.
0: I don't know if that means I'm going to get into streaming like he did. I'm going to become a big streaming artist.
1: I don't think that jump naturally occurs. You're a road warrior now.
0: But I do it, but it's quick. Like this week, I'll be in RVA in Virginia. That show Saturday night, we'll sell it out, and we'll be home by Sunday morning.
1: That's how you're supposed to do it.
0: Florida. Yeah. You lean to mean. You know what I'm saying? But it's also because I got to be back to do 5 days of radio and TV. If I wasn't doing that, I'd probably hang out in some of these towns. You know,
1: Jerry Seinfeld would do the gig, hop on the PJ, come right back away, and then go to the Hamptons and talk smack about everybody.
0: Oh, that's so funny, because that is true. One thing you should know is Jerry does not want to be a man of the people like Jimmy Fallon.
1: No.
0: Jerry is not like Aaron Burr. He's not going to put the game on the patio and watch it with you.
1: No, and you do meet and greets before or after the show?
0: After.
1: And they're great, right?
0: Yeah, of course.
1: All your fans are fantastic.
0: People are wonderful.
1: No crazy people.
0: What you find in TV, this has been my experience, and TV and radio. Radio is probably more specific to this theory. Because there are people who show up to your events that watch you on Fox that are meeting, they're there to meet the whole channel. Meaning it's just you, but they're such big Fox fans, they want to meet you and find out about everybody else too. Radio is radio, okay? You get back whatever you're doing on the air. So if you were a fire and brimstone antagonistic jackass, you got a room full of them. You know, but if you're cool, like I would tell you this, me and Jenny and Lincoln, this is our running thing. Whenever we bring them, whenever they come to one of my stand-up gigs, we did a West Coast swing.
1: Yeah.
0: Okay. Is we always challenge each other. Find the one person in the crowd you would not hang out with. Meaning, because it's hard to do.
1: Yeah.
0: Because 99% of the people I meet at my shows, I would actually hang out with after the show if I had the time. Or sometimes I do have the time and I do hang out with them.
1: Yeah.
0: And sometimes we have security breaches and I'm not allowed to hang out. You know, we've had it all. But most of the people who listen to you on the radio have your vibe.
1: Yeah.
0: You know?
1: I wish I would have known that years ago when I was doing Way Over the Edge radio and everybody showed up with like hoods on and stuff like that. There's this thing about being on your show now where I was in Key West and I get recognized from your show, but I have your demographic, but it's all the bald guys with cutoff t-shirts that run up and go, Amber, I watch you on Jimmy all the time. And they're like falling out of a bar at 3 p.m. And I was like, well, this is my demographic. Thanks, Jimmy.
0: But they're fun.
1: They are fun. They're really and really nice people.
0: If you're not a fun person at some part of your core, you can't sustain listening to the show because we're so ridiculous.
1: Right.
0: And you want to be around the other guy yelling.
1: Or do you think academic. Miss Rachel's fans instead of kids are just people showing up with cafes now?
0: it's a thing. As I can't tell how my female numbers are because their faces are covered. I'm like, you know, guys or gals, what's happening back there in section 219? We're talking Aaron Burr. Miss Rachel, and it's so crazy. You know, are both parents. I went through the cycle of raising Lincoln without noticing any indoctrination attempts because the culture war hadn't exploded yet. You couldn't, you know, again, Lincoln was Toy Story 1, 2, 3. Okay. There was no Lightyear spinoff with a same sex kiss,
1: right,
0: which is a move. Okay. There were no like trans Barbies or any of the other things they're doing. There were none of these sex books, you know, that. Basically, what the liberals are doing, and this happened down in Florida, is in the elementary schools, they were putting all these trans and gay sex books in the name of acceptance, okay? And the point is, when the Republicans were like, no, you just shouldn't be talking about sex, straight, gay, or anything, with kids under third grade, I would argue under, like, 10th grade.
1: Sure.
0: Do you know how immature you are in high school in anatomy when the teacher says the word like testes?
1: Do you know I still giggle at it? I'm 54
0: years old. For days.
1: Testes.
0: So when a teacher's talking to a fourth grader about sex, they have no chance of keeping it together.
1: No.
0: So the point is DeSantis passed the Parental Rights and Education Act, and all it meant was you couldn't have sexual curriculum, period. For kids before third grade.
1: Right.
0: And of course, liberals then react to that as if they're banning books, you know, and they're trying to commit a genocide against gays and trans. And it's so absurd. But the point is, my kid grew up without being a part of that. And by the time it started happening, he was, you know, upper class in high school and was able to at least understand what it was and laugh at it.
1: Right.
0: But I have a genuine sympathy for the parents in this modern moment who might not even be paying attention to a lot of what the kids are consuming, but most of it is an indoctrination effort.
1: I read my daughter books before bed. I can read. And I was doing it the other night. I put my reading glasses on, and she likes me to make up dialogue instead of
0: read the best dialogue. Thing in the world. The kid loves when you change the lyrics to it, but loves it. Yeah,
1: so
0: yeah.
1: I'm doing it, and as I'm reading it, I'm like, oh, there's gay people in this book. And I go, Piper, did you know this? She's like, yeah, he's gay. So then I would just do the gay guy gets into the back of his dad's car, and I made the dad go, ah, you're gay. Why didn't I know this? And she was just dying laughing. We have a blast with it.
0: No,
1: I think she knows what most of this is, but she laughs about it. And then you have to wonder what they're taking from school. Like the other day, she's like, you know, why isn't the world peaceful? Why is America at war with the world? I go, no, we're not at war with the world.
0: I know what you're watching.
1: Yeah. They put on MSNBC in between recess.
0: Somebody's been watching too many Mr. Beast videos.
1: Yeah.
0: So it's funny because Lincoln grew up on Mr. Beast. Okay. Mr. Beast was a guy in his feed. But in the infancy stages of Mr. Beast, who was probably funded by some cultural influence campaign, because you'd be like, I'm giving away $5 million today, but you've got to spend it in an hour, and they'll all be competing, and you're like, this is kind of rad. Look at the production budget. They got their market share doing that. And then by 2020, he was doing like the trans acceptance, men and women's locker rooms. It's like they get the market share, the audience, and then the indoctrination comes second. That's kind of what Miss Rachel did. She became a huge children's influencer.
1: Yeah.
0: And then last fall started doing those Wheels on the Bus videos with Mom Donnie, which at the time we were like, oh, this is a little aggressive. And she apologized, if you remember, for some of her old tweets that read like a little anti-Semitic.
1: A little.
0: And was like, no, I'm not political. These might have been things I said in the personal nature. Now she's literally like on the air with like a rocket launcher on her shoulder.
1: Yeah.
0: She's a children's author called Bombshell Silverstein. You know what I mean? Where the jihad ends. You know, like what's even happening?
1: Why does she care? Like, why not? It's the old shut up and dribble thing. Like, just shut up and teach our kids something. But
0: shut up and jihad. I don't know.
1: I like to just boycott. A boycott's a good thing. You know how you boycott? You don't watch it.
0: That's it.
1: And then she can say whatever she wants.
0: Yeah, and that's the point. Because if you try to silence her, she becomes bigger by default.
1: Yep.
0: That's why you should just ignore it. And it goes, see, more parenting lessons from two broken men.
1: Ignore people. That's what you want to teach your kids. Listen, just ignore.
0: Listen, not only did you just lose 15 minutes of your life, but when we come back, Aaron and I are going to show you how to lose custody. Don't go anywhere.
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5: Fire update today shows several active wildfire incidents all across California and Oregon. The Plaskett and Timber fires are both in Monterey County and are the two largest fires currently active in the state. The Plaskett fire has thankfully reached 100% containment and has had all evacuation orders and warnings lifted and has burned 30,124 acres, while the Timber fire has five evacuation orders and one evacuation warning at 88% containment and 25,352 acres burned. The Blind fire just started on September 26th in Mono County and has burned 43 acres and is 20% contained. As for Oregon, thankfully there are no major wildfires near the border that might be impacting air quality for us here in Humboldt, with the Wright Spring fire being 98% contained, and the other major fire being the Anderson Butte Road fire south of Medford, and it has burned 76 acres and is 50% contained. And the North Coast Unified Air Quality Management District would like to remind you that prescribed burns can help prevent wildfires.
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11: The ninth on Fox Across America with Jimmy Failla. We would be remiss, Aaron Berg and myself, if we did not shout out the heroes on the flight to Israel who subdued a hijacker, Aaron Berg.
12: Love it.
11: It's the greatest thing in the world.
12: When passengers step up and stop a hijacker,
11: ooh,
12: this is going to be a movie that is going to be on the Daily Wire.
11: Gotta.
12: They got to make a movie of this. I mean, it's no United 93, but this is a big thing.
11: Yeah, it's great.
13: And, you know, you got a plane with 37 kids on it falling 24,000 feet in 10 seconds. 14 seconds, actually.
12: By the way, you'd pay a lot for a ride like that at Disney World.
13: That's a lot. But I was saying to Kennedy earlier, you also have to wrestle with the reality that if the plane is falling at that rate of speed, you might do things with the woman next to you that if the plane levels out, cause a big problem between you and the missus.
12: You just yell out, "I'm gay!" And then you're okay. I was joking. I was joking, honey.
13: Holy hell.
12: Don't check my phone.
13: Oh, not good.
12: Don't check my phone.
13: Not the good.
12: What's the scariest plane incident you've ever had?
13: No, I'll just tell you my favorite plane incident. Okay.
12: Okay.
13: This is the best. So I was flying out to Vegas. I think we were doing Red Rock at the time. Shout out to Station's Casinos, Green Valley Ranch, Red Rock, Durango, the new one. I've played all three. Gorgeous. The Vegas crowd is amazing. Okay, for real. So if you're listening out in Vegas, you know who you are. Okay. But anyway, stick with me. This matters. So we're flying out to Red Rock on a Friday night, and I had to host Gutfeld. I had to guest host Greg's. This is before, you know, the ego got, you know, all that other stuff. It's a different time. Jimmy doesn't have his own TV show yet. No one views him as a threat. He's okay. Just doing his own thing.
12: Got it.
13: Okay, to be clear, Jimmy is not a threat. Maybe to himself. You know, Jimmy's this guy's got issues. But all stick with me. So I guest host at Gutfeld, sprint to the airport. I have Charles McBee opening for me.
12: Yeah.
13: Okay. Now, me and McBee, as we get to the airport, have like literally 8 minutes because we're flying out of that one departing gate at JFK that they offer you a bus to get to. It's so far from security.
12: No. Okay.
13: So we're literally flying out of it's like gate 88 and you enter the airport at gate 2. So you're talking about like, if you were taking a taxi, it's like a $60 cab ride to get to this gate. But after sprinting the length of this airport to get to the gate, unbeknownst to me, because I've never been to the gate that far, there is a bar, like a cocktail wedding rolling bar right by the gate that they sell drinks to passengers. At which point, given the stressful day I had of radio and hosting someone else's
12: TV
13: show, blah, blah, blah,
12: seven drinks.
13: I wound up having a comical amount of whiskey before the plane boarded.
12: Yeah.
13: So I'm now on the plane in a state of delirium and dealing with all kinds of exhaustion and whatever other, you know, peripheral stresses or adversities come with doing one of these shows. And the plane starts hitting a tight level of turbulence. I don't mean up and down. Okay. I mean so tight, but so constant that my assumption.

0: left.
1: And that pilot's name was Joe Biden.
0: Good job. That's why you go see Aaron Berg at the stand tonight. You'll see him on Fox News Saturday night next weekend. Berg, do you know who you're on with? Craig Carton, who was great last time.
1: Amazing.
0: Janisha Adams-Ginyard, who was amazing from Black Panther.
1: We became best friends, and she came watch me do stand-up after with her lovely boyfriend.
0: The fact that her boyfriend is dating her, by the way.
1: Yes.
0: Because he's a good-looking, good dude. But he's a blue-collar, working-class dude who's dating the chick from Black Panther.
1: Yeah.
0: And she's not the chick from Black. She's the chick.
1: And they met online.
0: Oh, is that true?
1: Yes, on meetablackpanteractress.org.
0: Oh, no, just to be clear, Black Panther, the Revolutionary Party. No, I'm kidding.
1: Yes.
0: And Chris Hansen from Dateline to Catch a Predator.
1: Oh, my gosh, I'm excited.
0: Good guy, you should be. The last time I hung out with him, we were in an empty house.
1: Yeah.
0: And him and his camera crew. I'm like, well,
1: I remember I went over there with some wine coolers, and I was about to get into a hot tub, and then he asked me to take a seat.
0: Just tackled me for no reason.
1: Yeah, I lost my job. All my friends left me.
0: The great Aaron Berg. See him at the stand tonight. And in the meantime, continue to celebrate the heroes who subdued that terrorist dirtbag.
1: Love it.
0: Amen. What a country. Back here to do it again tomorrow. Until then, you can be a Republican or a Democrat. All Aaron and I ask is that you don't.
1: Don't be a.
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6: It's time for the KINS opinion poll question for today. With the 2026 Apple Harvest Festival coming up this weekend, today's opinion poll question takes a look at apples and apple cider. 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
10: He calls it an unbelievable story. I'm Lisa Lacera, Fox News. President Trump says he spoke by phone with Israeli Prime Minister Benjamin Netanyahu following an apparent attempt at hijacking of a Fly Dubai jet that was bound for Tel Aviv. The co-pilot repeatedly stabbed the pilot.
11: It seems as though the co-pilot was perhaps a terrorist or perhaps a whack job.
10: Passengers were able to break into the cockpit when the pilot hit a switch with his foot and an Israeli plumber subdued the co-pilot.
11: Having never flown a plane, he took the stick, lifted it up, and leveled out the plane before it crashed.
10: The plane landed safely in Saudi Arabia. The passengers were flown to Tel Aviv later on. The co-pilot is in custody in Saudi Arabia. Fly Dubai has suspended all flights to Israel while an investigation is conducted. And on arrest near a U.S.-run base in England, President Trump says information will come to light soon on why the suspects were released.
11: The U.K. did release a number of people that we caught wanting to blow up a base. We caught them early. And I'm trying to figure out if that's for real, that they actually did it. Maybe they did it for a reason.
10: UK Prime Minister Andy Burnham said earlier today there are strong indications Iran played a role in the incident. Five British men in their 20s were arrested near RAF Fairford Saturday night after a farmer reported seeing them acting.

0: right, familia, welcome back. Rich Valdez sitting in for the great one, Mark Levin. You know the number if you want to join the conversation at 877-381-3811, 877-381-3811. Now, check this out. So, President Trump sits with these top leaders of all the AI companies. You saw that yesterday. We're going to get into all of today's news as well, but I wanted to pull the string on this one a little bit because of what Bernie Sanders said today. He took exception to this, and the exceptional producer, Mr. Producer, got a clip of it. Go for it.
1: This whole debate about AI, not only the existential threat of catastrophic damage, but the impact on the economy and the possible loss of tens of millions of jobs. Clearly, the goal must be that this very powerful and transformative technology is controlled by the people, not by a handful of billionaires. So that's the message, because what's going on in AI is just the clearest example possible of the power of oligarchs.
0: Oligarchs. We're talking about the oligarchs. All right, Senator Sanders, let me respond in your voice so maybe you'll understand me. My name is Rich Valdez with an S, and I'm not an oligarch. I'm actually part of the, I guess I'd be part of the proletariat. But Senator Sanders, here's the thing. It is the oligarchs that run the show, right? It's the oligarchs that are in charge of everything. This is your argument, and they're going to take over, and the bots are going to take over the people. But that's not really the case, Senator. And I'm going to tell you why, right? This is the free market. The free market don't control the people. The people really control the free market. That's what makes it free. If people don't like it, they won't use it. This is the reality of things. Quick story, right? I don't have a lot of time before we hit the break, but I recently had to go for a medical procedure, and I went, and, you know, part of the intake, sign this, sign that, your insurance, this and that, blah, blah, blah, your privacy's protected, oh, and this, we use AI. This is a major hospital chain in New Jersey. We use AI. So major hospitals are using AI, and they're letting you know. Why? Because it's everywhere. Now, this is not something that is going to be here today and gone tomorrow. The reality is when you try to put this in the hands of the oligarchs, as you're suggesting, right, you're saying that's the problem here, like Bill Gates, that would be disastrous. But that's not what's happening. These are people that are enterprising, using innovation, and making products that people are going to use, companies are going to use. To help people, serve people, earn more money. Got it. This critique against the billionaires, it's ineffective in my opinion, because why? It's the technocrats that want to run the world. And it's up to we the people, through our representatives, El Trompito, to rein that in. And I don't necessarily know that it's about guardrails and kill switches as much as it is in having common sense. But I do know that Senator Sanders never saw a problem that he couldn't blame on the billionaires. I was scrolling on Instagram the other day, and I made a comment about something very benign, you know, just a snide comment about something like a police shooting or a police arrest or something like that. And the woman responded to me saying, "Yep, that's capitalism for you." And I couldn't help but laugh and say, that's capitalism. What does capitalism have to do with that? They tie everything to anything. Anyway, I see we got some calls from Washington, D.C., from Bakersfield, California, and more. We're going to get to your calls and more on our AI discussion. Plus, Israel, the attempted terror attack on the Dubai Airlines, and so much more. It's Rich Valdez sitting in for the great one, Mark Levin.
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4: Fox News, I'm John Saucier. Israel reported what they believe to be an alleged hijacking of a plane bound for Tel Aviv after the pilot was stabbed by his co-pilot, prompting the passengers to step in and take him down. President Trump says he has spoken to Prime Minister Netanyahu about this.
5: I did speak to Bibi Netanyahu at length about this event, and it seems as though the co-pilot was perhaps a terrorist or perhaps a whack job.
4: The passengers aboard the flight did make it to Israel safely. According to a recent Fox News poll, 55% of registered voters say they trust Democrats to handle inflation. House Minority Leader Hakeem Jeffries says his party will address the high cost of living.
6: That's what's enabled us as Democrats with extraordinary candidates to compete all across the country.
4: President Trump says the high cost of gasoline will come down after the midterms. 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
8: It's time to take another look at the weather on the North Coast for today. Cloudy to partly cloudy skies will be continuing into the early hours of this evening. Then areas of patchy fog and light drizzle will be expected to return going into the start of Thursday. More 5 to 10 mile per hour winds will be continuing out of the west, gradually becoming light and variable for this evening. And once again, lows tonight are going to be from 48 to 58 degrees. That is another look at the weather for Wednesday, the 30th of September.
9: Hey Humboldt, Rich here with the brothers that just do gutters. You know, this is one of the most important times of the year to take care of your gutters.
10: That's right. With leaves falling and storms on the way, we can clear out problems early before clogged gutters turned into overflows, leaks, and expensive damage.
9: The brothers just do gutters. Get ahead of the storms instead of reacting to them. 707-630-0777.
10: The brothers that just do gutters, keeping Humboldt County homes protected.
11: The school year is off to a terrific start, and Deacon Dance has been reminding the student body and our staff that God asks us to be good and beautiful, to be authentic and true. This is St. Bernard's Principal Paul Shanahan. Mother Bernard and the Sisters of St. Joseph set the standard for the school in 1912. Love your neighbor as yourself. Our words and our actions matter at school, at work, at home. I challenge each of us to choose to make a difference for others in small and big ways, to be of service, to bring joy, to be one family.
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12: The Bembo Historic Inn is celebrating its centennial year. 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

0: live, and they're going to be able to investigate. But if this doesn't underscore the place that we're at, how hate is permeating the discourse publicly and internationally, I don't know what else to say, because this is truly it. This is where we've arrived. So we're going to unpack that in the next hour. Plus, I sat down with Dr. Keith Abelow, the infamous psychiatrist, and we had a great interview. He had a couple of choice words about one of his patients, and you're not going to want to miss this one. We got that coming up, as well as everything else, plus your calls. It's Rich Valdez in for the great one.
1: 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This is Rachel Capistrano from Humboldt County Public Works. 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
9: It's time for the KINS Opinion Poll question for today. With the 2026 Apple Harvest Festival coming up this weekend, today's Opinion Poll question takes a look at apples and apple cider. And a slight majority of voters yesterday said when an established restaurant or business reopens after a period of time being closed, it depends on the business in question if folks consider it as being the same as before. Be sure to vote on today's question by going to KINS1063.com.
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12: Passengers hailed as heroes. I'm Lisa Lacerra, Fox News. After the co-pilot of a Fly Dubai flight from the UAE to Israel repeatedly stabbed the pilot in what authorities say was an attempt to crash the plane.
13: The captain was seriously injured but managed to click open the cockpit door. Other flight crew and passengers then jumped into action, with two other pilots eventually landing the plane. According to flight radar, the Boeing 737 MAX 8 plane dropped from 33,000 feet to 17,000 in about a minute before circling near the Jordanian border and landing safely in Saudi Arabia.
12: Fox's Jeff Paul in Tel Aviv. President Trump says he spoke by phone with Israeli Prime Minister Benjamin Netanyahu about the incident, and Netanyahu told him that a plumber was the first one to burst into the cockpit.
14: And this plumber, never having flown a plane, had the sense to lift a stick. Who would it? And you know, it's not like planes are different today. You used to have a little steering wheel. Whatever. Today, they fly differently.
12: The co-pilot remains in custody in Saudi Arabia. The passengers were taken to Israel on a later flight. Fly Dubai has suspended all flights to Israel while it conducts an investigation. The Pentagon says the personal information of nearly 3 million current and former members of the military has been exposed. A Pentagon official says hackers got information like social security numbers and employment information, and they say people who were impacted are being notified by mail, and a credit monitoring service has been put in place. War Secretary Pete Hegseth has confirmed the military will cut 20% of his generals and admirals as he delivered what he's calling his State of the Force address.
15: I call it accountability and long overdue.
12: Hegseth made the announcement in his speech to junior officers and enlisted officers at the Marine Corps base in Quantico, Virginia. 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

0: All right, amigos, welcome back. It's Rich Valdez filling in for the great one, Mark Levin. Mark will be with you guys tomorrow. You know the phone number. I want to get to your calls, 877-381-3811, 877-381-3811. And we're talking about this amazing incident, right, that happened in the air. We've got a clip here from Itzhak Lieber. He was on the Fly Dubai flight today saying, hey, look, there's a crazy man with a knife. This is one of those things that just amazes me, right? I don't get up every day thinking I'm going to deal with something like this. But these people, they all had to deal with this. Check this out.
1: We are here on the plane for Dubai. We are here on the plane. There was a crazy man with a knife who stabbed one of the pilots. We jumped and helped the pilot. Friends, everything's okay. Friends, everything is okay now. As you can see, we are landing in Saudi Arabia. You can see I'm fine. That's it. We'll see in a few minutes what will happen when we land.
0: We're going to see in a few minutes what happens when we land. Well, they got the bad guy. They got the other guy that was injured, the other pilot that he stabbed. Man, wild stuff. If this isn't evidence of how serious things have gotten, I don't know what is. Give me your thoughts on this. 877-381-3811. Let's go to Miami and check in with John. John, go right ahead. You're on with Rich Valdez here on the Mark Levin Show.
2: Hey, Rich Valdez with an S. I miss your show at night. You know, I used to be always excited driving my truck through the GW Bridge pretty much at night listening to you.
0: Oh, thank you.
2: But, yeah, definitely, you know, I was listening to the Chris Plant show earlier today, and a caller called in and brought up a pretty valid point about how these Muslims are also, you know, allowed to fly planes. There should be some more of a stricter, I don't know, some sort of checks and balances with these guys getting pilot licenses. You get what I'm saying?
0: Yeah, I mean, I think the issue with that is, you know, you have this radical Islamization is even affecting the people in Islamic countries, right? This is an airline that came out of Dubai. Dubai is one of the countries, along with Saudi Arabia, that has, I think they've effectively banned any financial aid for students that want to study abroad in England. And the reason being, they're saying, we're not going to help you. We're not going to pay for school if you go to school in the UK. It's because they're coming back radicalized. So, you know, if you talk to the Muslims in Dubai, in Saudi Arabia, they're usually the first ones to tell you that they have a terrorism problem, because it's just like the same problem we have, right? The same one the Jews have. These people are not, they're not content until they're killing someone, right? This is what they stand for. And when I say these people, I mean the radical Islamist. It's not just Muslims. So I think you can have Muslims that fly planes all day, but I don't think there's a test that you could give, right? And just say, hey, listen, are you a radical Islamist terrorist? I think that's the question, right, that we would want to ask, and I don't think anybody's going to answer that honestly. So I understand what you're saying, but I don't think there's any way of enforcing something like that, because it would be, you know, it would be biased in many ways. The bigger issue here is, how do we prevent it, and how do we police it, right? And I think in the United States, they used a lot of intelligence gathering, things of that nature. I think these are the things that we have to ratchet up and work with these partners in Saudi Arabia, in Dubai, anywhere else that we have a shared goal of eliminating radical Islamist terrorists. John in Miami, thanks for listening to my show. By the way, new show every night on my iHeart feed. Check that out when you get a chance. Rich Valdez, This Is America. And I'll give you an update on that and everything else when we come back. It's Rich Valdez sitting in for the great one, Mark Levin.
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5: Fox News, I'm Tom Rigotti. The last U.S. troops quietly left Iraq today. Fox's Jennifer Griffin reports.
6: The U.S. withdrew its troops from Iraq in 2011, only to have to return 3 years later to fight ISIS. President Trump praised the withdrawal, but former U.S. military commanders who fought in Iraq worry it is a reward to Iran, whose Shia militias have attacked U.S. forces 600 times.
5: Police say the man who shot 3 co-workers at a company in Manassas, Virginia, has committed suicide.
7: Manassas Police Chief Doug Keene says Marvin Grant fled after shooting 3 co-workers at United Rentals where he worked.
8: Mr. Grant came to work this morning, made a statement to a co-worker that 3 people are going to die. He then produced a handgun and began shooting.
7: 3 employees shot were taken to hospitals and 2 have since died. The other was in stable condition.
5: That's Fox's Jessica Rosenthal. 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
10: It's time to take another look at the weather on the North Coast for today. Cloudy to partly cloudy skies will be continuing into the early hours of this evening. Then areas of patchy fog and light drizzle will be expected to return going into the start of Thursday. More 5 to 10 mile per hour winds will be continuing out of the west, gradually becoming light and variable for this evening. And once again, lows tonight are going to be from 48 to 58 degrees. That is another look at the weather for Wednesday, the 30th of September.
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12: 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With leaves falling and storms on the way, we can clear out problems early before clogged gutters turn into overflows, leaks, and expensive damage.
11: 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Get ahead of the storms instead of reacting to them. 707-630-0777.
12: The brothers that Just Do Gutters, keeping Humboldt County homes protected.
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1: The San Francisco 49ers are one of the only six teams in the NFL that is undefeated. 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
2: Mike Evans make the catch, and he flips it to Debo, hooking around, first down. Debo Samuel down the left sideline. Touchdown! 49ers, who are we?
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7: The passengers took action. I'm Lisa Lacerra, Fox News. After the co-pilot of a Fly Dubai jet bound for Tel Aviv attacked the captain, repeatedly stabbing him, the jet took a dive as people broke down the cockpit door.
8: Authorities trying to figure out not only why this pilot decided to attack the captain of this plane, but also what were the intentions behind it. But obviously a very emotional day for many of the people who were on board that plane. Some even saying at one point there they thought they were going to lose their lives. Crowds, though, tonight showing up to Ben Gurion Airport to welcome everyone back to Israel, including Prime Minister Benjamin Netanyahu. He met with one passenger still covered in blood who was said to be one of the people who bravely rushed into the cockpit to help restore order.
7: Fox's Jeff Paul in Tel Aviv. President Trump says he spoke with Israeli Prime Minister Netanyahu after the incident. He said a plumber was the first one in the cockpit, and he was able to subdue the co-pilot. He said he then knew to pull up the stick leveling the plane because he's a fan of the TV show Air Disasters.
9: This is the craziest thing. And then shortly thereafter, the pilots, you know, were there in case they have emergency pilots on these planes, and the security guys, but they were in the back of the plane. They came up, they took over the plane.
7: Fly Dubai has suspended all flights to Israel while an investigation continues. The Supreme Court has overturned a last-minute stay of the execution of Krista Pike. Pike, now 50, and her boyfriend were convicted of the 1995 stabbing and beating of 19-year-old Colleen Slemmer, their classmate at a job training facility in Knoxville. The case gained national attention at the time because a pentagram was carved into Slemmer's body and other elements of the murder stoked fears of Satan worship during what was known as the Satanic Panic of the 80s and the 90s. America's listening to Fox News.
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